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1: Yeah, I think to me it's all about avoiding complacency and making sure your culture stays strong, because you know, you should never go out onto that field thinking you are entitled to a victory. And not necessarily saying that's what happened against Louisville and SMU last year, but it sure did feel like it at times. So, you know, I think that's a big factor. Anytime a more talented team loses to a less talented team, there's usually some of that out there. But I think the other big factor, Tim, is when you have a chance to finish off an opponent, to keep your foot on the gas, I think you need to do that. Because there were some times, even in games that Miami didn't lose last year, where they had big wins, they were imposing their will, and then they allowed the opponent to get back into it. I feel like they learned that lesson late in the regular season last year, because when Miami had four must-win games to have a chance to get into the playoffs, they were blowing teams out late in the season, as they should have been doing all throughout the season.
0: That's a great breakdown by Alex Dono, College Football Betting Podcast, VSiN College Football Betting Podcast with Tim Murray, available wherever you get your podcasts. To his point, Miami's win total is 10.5. They open at Stanford. That's kind of tricky. Stanford with a game under their belt, right? Playing Hawaii this week in week zero. Do they have the advantage, or is it harder because they have a short turnaround to get ready for Miami? Well, Miami's been getting ready for Stanford week one all offseason, because after that, it's Florida A&M. Then they go to Wake Forest, which is kind of a tricky spot for Miami with the way that defense could look for the Demon Deacons. Central Michigan's after that. Then they go to Clemson. We have no idea what Clemson will look like at that point. And then after that, it's Florida State after the bye, where we don't know if Mike Norvell will still be the head coach of the Noles. Pitt follows FSU, and the Pitt Panthers always give Miami a tough time. Then they go to North Carolina, and then it's the big boy at Notre Dame, followed by Duke, Virginia Tech, and Boston College on the schedule for Miami. They're -145 to win the ACC. They should do that. Part of the reason why I like them to win the ACC is they avoid Louisville. Louisville would be a team they'd probably see in the ACC title game. That's the team that I fear the most, because Jeff Brohm has a track record for being a giant killer. And don't get it twisted, Miami's a giant right now. I know the defense lost a lot of pieces to the NFL, specifically the two edges and the corner, Keontae Scott. They also went and got Missouri's best pass rusher. He comes in, that'll fix some issues. Plenty of linebackers and D-line play. The secondary should be solid again. But they're going to rely on the offense. This thing's opening up, people. Darian Mensah brings Cooper Barkate with him, originally at Harvard, then was his number one guy at Duke last season. Malachi Toney is back. A couple other transfers in the mix. Plus, you have a run game led by Mark Fletcher, who was such a bruiser in the playoff last season. This offense is going to be the key for Miami. The question is week one at Stanford. You can get Stanford at home +24.5. I kind of like Stanford in that spot. Last year, Miami wasn't covering that game for a long time. They ended up scoring late. I think Stanford, with some improvements from the offseason, they can keep that one close. I might go first half, though, once the number's up and we see what it is, because I think in the end, Miami could pull away like last year. But more importantly, I do think that Stanford can give them a tough matchup in week one coming up on September 4th. Speaking of college football, the College Football Betting Guide is available right now. 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
9: Hey, it's Jonathan Von Tobel from VSiN, and one of the things that I really like to do when it comes to betting NFL awards is I like to wait for information, especially when it comes to statistical information. Last year, myself, Mitch Moss, hit on Carson Schlesinger to win Defensive Rookie of the Year about 4 weeks into the regular season. He was 18-1. Mark didn't really catch up with the fact that he was actually leading all rookies in tackles, one of the highest graded defenders in the National Football League as well. Don't be afraid to sit back and wait when it comes to some of these NFL awards and wait for more information. Speaking of more information, hit up VSiN.com for some of the best betting information out there.
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0: 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Welcome back into the program. Dustin Sweetelson hanging out with you from the Circus Sportsbook in downtown Las Vegas. It has been so much fun with football back in our lives. There's a bit of a routine here. We're getting ready for the weekend of action. Oh, I'm so ready for it. And I'm trying, people. I'm trying to show discipline. I'm not a disciplined person. I know looking at me right now, if you're watching Visa Watch app, YouTube TV, you're like, what are you talking about? You look like a very disciplined person. You definitely eat a balanced diet. You limit your carbohydrates. You probably work out 2 times a day at times. You feel like someone who's very good with discipline. No, that is not the case here. And if you see those things, you should probably go to the eye doctor sometime soon. I am trying not to add too many more week zero bets, but I did add another one earlier today. We'll get to that in just a moment. Because it is time to tackle the baseball card coming up for Thursday. We do it with three up, three down. Which pitchers are hot, which are not heading into these matchups. And we will begin in Kansas City. Where, look, this kid, Noah Cameron, a year ago, there were some ups and downs in his rookie year. This year, ups and downs as well, and we are certainly on an upside swing. Noah Cameron, over his last five starts, has a 1.26 ERA, 28 strikeouts, 35 and two-thirds innings, and a whip of 0.62. Now, the one time he did get touched up, it was against the Dodgers back on August 10th. He limited the Tigers and the Angels, 14 consecutive shutout innings there. In fact, prior to the Dodgers start, he had back-to-back eight-inning starts, so he is working deep into games. Kansas City is taking on the Toronto Blue Jays and Spencer Arrighetti. Royals are minus 111, I'm seeing. You can get the Blue Jays minus 107. Total is eight. I like Kansas City here. They're playing good baseball. They just had a win streak snap. And Toronto is not very good against lefties. I'm going to bet that Cameron stays hot here. Let's back the Royals at minus 111. The next pitcher in three up to look at is the Yankees' Gerrit Cole. And you can get different numbers in the market right now, anywhere from minus 162 down to around minus 152, so a 10-cent difference there. Yankees host the Astros and Hayden Wesneski. Total in this matchup is 8.5. Cole is the story on the hill, though. In his last five starts, he's got a 1.47 ERA, 34 punchouts in 30 and two-thirds innings, a 101 whip, and four of these last five have been on the road. Now he gets to go back home, taking on the Astros. I am going to isolate the Yankees in the first five. I'm going to lay a half a run at minus 118. At minus 152, I'd consider playing that, but I'd rather pay for the better price here because if I'm handicapping the pitchers, I think the Yankees can get to Wesneski, and Cole will obviously be Gerrit Cole in this spot. So give me the Yankees, first five, minus a half a run in that matchup. And the last pitcher in three up is in a really great pitcher's duel. You have the Dodgers at the Braves in the rubber game of that set. Yoshinobu Yamamoto, that's who we're looking at here. Last four starts, a 2.08 ERA, 27 strikeouts in 26 innings, a 0.88 whip. That's the last four starts for Yamamoto. Chris Sale's on the other side. Atlanta's minus 117. The total is seven. Because I don't trust the Dodgers' bats right now, I would lean the Braves, but I like the under. Give me the under seven, minus 115. I think both pitchers give their teams a chance to win. Both of them give you at least six strong innings because the bullpen can't be trusted in Los Angeles. Yamamoto seems to ascend as the season goes on, get stronger. I think that's what we're seeing from him right now. And I think he takes care of business and keeps the Dodgers in this ballgame pretty deep. I'm going under seven, Dodgers at the Braves. That was three up. Now let's go to the other side of the coin and three down. And we'll begin with the opening matchup of the day at 1:05 p.m. Eastern time. Rockies at the Nats, and both pitchers are part of three down. First, Gabriel Hughes. In his last five starts, he's got a 9.64 ERA. And I know what you're saying. Hold on. He pitches for the Colorado Rockies, Dustin. Well, three of those starts were on the road, and he was worse on the road than he was at home. Seven earned at San Fran, seven earned at Arizona, three and five innings at San Diego, five earned hosting Tampa Bay, three earned hosting Cleveland. He's very, very hittable. That is the problem here for him. He's allowed 27 hits in his last 23 and a third innings. Taking on a Washington team that's very aggressive offensively, and Washington's throwing a guy in Jake Irvin, who's not been in great form either. I'm looking right now at Jake Irvin in his last five starts. He's got a 7.01 ERA, 25 and two-thirds innings for him, just 18 strikeouts as well, and a 1.36 whip. He has back-to-back starts of six innings, allowing four earned runs in both of them. And those games were lower-scoring affairs, but now he goes to Colorado, where he doesn't miss bats. I do think we get over the total of nine. I thought that was a little bit low here, so I went over nine. Colorado and Washington, Hughes versus Irvin. And then finally, the last pitcher to attack is Landon Roop of the San Francisco Giants, taking on the Arizona Diamondbacks. San Fran at home, minus 106. Arizona is minus 114. Total in this matchup is currently eight. I would look to fade Landon Roop in some way because over his last five starts, he's got a 6.20 ERA, a 1.66 whip, and just 17 strikeouts in 24 and two-thirds innings. He has not completed six innings in any of those starts. and he's getting hit around right now. 22 hits in his previous 24 and two-thirds innings. I would lean Arizona team total, but that's just a lean. I don't love that one. The other bets I do like on the card, give me Baltimore at St. Louis to take care of business. Trevor Rogers' home road splits actually slightly better on the road. There's no pitcher listed for St. Louis. They're even money. Baltimore's minus 120, totals an eight. I'm Baltimore with everything on the line, how hot Pete Alonso is carrying this offense. They're still in contention. I really like the Orioles coming up here on Thursday. And that is it as far as my baseball betting card is for Thursday. I did add another college football bet, though, earlier in the night. We're looking at Jacksonville State and North Dakota State. And we had a great conversation earlier with Jeff Kolpak, who's covered North Dakota State for over 30 years. Okay? And he knows this team inside and out. And one thing he just kept kind of referencing was he doesn't know. This transition to FBS came through very quickly. They got the money together in about 3 weeks. They decided to make the jump. Here they are. They didn't hit the portal. They didn't add a ton of new pieces. They, in fact, lost their best defensive player that would have been returning to Michigan at linebacker. He said, I don't know a lot about how this is going to go. They take on Jacksonville State. And right now, this number's moved from North Dakota State laying 10. We're down to 6.5 at FanDuel. Totals dipped from 48.5 to 46.5. And I'm going to take the under here because one thing that Jeff said in our conversation is the defense is the key to this whole thing. They've never seen their quarterback play before. He's been a backup. He hasn't had live bullets. And that's kind of the way they work things with the Bison. Most of their guys, Carson Wentz didn't play till late in his career. A bunch of other guys didn't get a shot till later in their career. That's the way things are going to go as well this week for Nathan Hayes, who takes over 6'3", 218 pounds. He can run the ball. Running's the key. North Dakota State wants to run the ball. Jacksonville State, that's what they do. They run the football. Charles Kelly's in his second season. Went 9-5 last year. They've been to back-to-back Conference USA Championship games. They lost last year. They won the year prior. They have a new OC, but their quarterback is the same. Caden Creel returns, and he is a true dual threat. 1,500 passing yards, over 1,000 rush yards, 16 total touchdowns, and I think they're going to rely on the legs of him and the five running backs returning because they lost Conference USA MVP Cam Cook in the offseason. So I think the ground game is going to be very important for both these teams. They don't want to turn the ball over. I also think the element of the Fargo Dome is going to play a role in Jacksonville State being a little bit trepidatious to put the ball in harm's way, play this thing a little bit conservative, thinking that they can push around North Dakota State with their transition to the FBS level. I'm on the under 46.5 right now. I considered Jacksonville State, but you're getting so much worse of the number going through key numbers at 7 from 10 originally on the open months ago. I'm going to go under because if the North Dakota State defense is the way they want to approach this and both teams don't want to make that major mistake and shoot themselves in the foot, we'll go under 46.5 with that. I'm also on NC State plus the 5.5 against Virginia, which I am terrified about because nobody's made a case for Virginia in that matchup, and I do think Virginia is actually a solid team this year. And then lastly, I am also on Memphis plus the 5.5 on the road at UNLV. We'll see if I can squeeze one or two more week zero plays in before it actually gets here. That'll do it for us here on Cashing Out, but stay with VSiN all day long as we got you covered. Plenty of baseball, golf, week zero, and the NFL coming your way. It gets started at 7 a.m. Eastern with VSiN by the books. They hand it off to a numbers game with Gil Alexander and Kelly Bidlin at 10 a.m. Eastern time. And then after that, 1 p.m. Eastern, it is Prop Points with Jeff Erickson and Nick Whalen. I'll be back with a Thursday edition of Cashing Out. Tim Murray will check in from Hawaii. Michael Bumpus from the CW on college football and the Seattle Seahawks. Plus, we go behind the counter with Arthur DeCesar and Colby Dant joins in studio to break down week zero. We'll see you next time right here on VSiN, the Sports Betting Network.
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9: Cal has found a lot of money for its program, and they retained Jaren Kiave-Sangapuletele, who is, I think, going to be an NFL quarterback. He's a lefty, but he's a big Hawaiian kid who can throw the ball at every single level. He's 80-1 over at DraftKings. He's like 60-1 over at FanDuel. The schedule, too, I think, sets up relatively well for Cal. It's not overtly daunting. They don't have to play Miami. They do have to go to SMU, but we have seen them last year. They went on the road to Louisville and beat the Cardinals there. They get Clemson at home. They do have to go to UNLV, which is a tricky spot, but Virginia Tech at home, Wake Forest at home. There are other road trips in the ACC, NC State and Virginia, home against Stanford and Pitt to round out the season. 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
0: I think Oregon, with what they have back at quarterback and on defense, and a team that's building year after year, that'd be my number one team in the country. There are known commodities there that I trust and believe in. Number two, Texas would be my number two team in the country. I think the talent is so good on this roster.
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0: the Yankees, despite some of the offensive issues we've seen over the last few weeks here for that squad. Philadelphia top Seattle, 6-0. They cash minus 135. We go under the total of 7. Schwarber, 40th home run of the season for him. He's minus 240 to lead the majors in home runs. He's probably going to do it. Yordan Alvarez is after him at 3-1. Matt Olson, who hit his 37th home run of the season, is currently plus 480. If I was betting anyone, it'd probably be Olson at that number. He's only 3 off the pace. He plays in that ballpark in Atlanta where he's got a swing that fits it well. I'd consider that. Junior Caminero is 15-1. And then Ben Rice is 22-1 there. Jesus Luzardo, 7 shutout innings, 9 strikeouts for Jesus Luzardo. He goes over his K prop as well. And that pitching staff for Philly is going to be really dangerous in October. When the games change, when it's completely condensed, when you're looking at, you know, 4 guys in the rotation, 3 if you're lucky, but 4, and Aaron Nola looking more like the old Aaron Nola lately, there's not a lot of teams throwing 4 guys out with the potential that the Philadelphia Phillies have. That's what I'll say, at least in the National League. There's other teams with a good 1-2-3. There's other teams with a really strong 1-2. But if Nola can keep this up, that 1-2-3-4 with Luzardo slotted in at the 3, Wheeler at the 2, and Sanchez as the 1, man, Philadelphia is going to be a tough out, especially when you think about a 7-game series. If we go 7, you go all hands on deck, and you might see 2 or 3 of those guys in 1 game. Oh, injected into my veins. I still love the Phillies. Think they're a value around 14-1 to win the World Series right now. And that's where we stand as far as the top scores for Major League Baseball on Wednesday night. Still to come on the show, I mentioned Heisman long shots are coming your way. Also, Night Bites, the best sound from earlier in the day here on VSiN. Adam Burke talks strategy for college football week 0 and week 1. The Falcons quarterback situation, the trickle-down effect into fantasy for running back Bijan Robinson, and a lot more coming your way. Stay with us right here on Cashing Out.
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0: got Missouri's best pass rusher. He comes in. That'll fix some issues. Plenty of linebackers and D-line play. The secondary should be solid again. But they're going to rely on the offense. This thing's opening up, people. Darian Mensa brings Cooper Barkate with him, originally at Harvard, then was his number one guy at Duke last season. Malachi Toney is back. A couple other transfers in the mix. Plus, you have a run game led by Mark Fletcher, who was such a bruiser in the playoff last season. This offense is going to be the key for Miami. The question is week one at Stanford. You can get Stanford at home plus 24.5. I kind of like Stanford in that spot. Last year, Miami wasn't covering that game for a long time. They ended up scoring late. I think Stanford, with some improvements from the offseason, they can keep that one close. I might go first half, though, once the number's up and we see what it is, because I think in the end, Miami could pull away like last year. But more importantly, I do think that Stanford can give them a tough matchup in week one coming up on September 4th. Speaking of college football, the College Football Betting Guide is available right now. 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
11: I think this team has a chance to be really good this year. I look at Gunnar Stockton returning, and I think he'll be even more improved. The running back room is loaded. The offensive line looks shored up. Just look no further than the tight end room. They've got three dudes that are going to create mismatches at the SEC level, and they'll be able to help out in the run game. And honestly, for Georgia, I think the defense could be really good. The front is loaded and really should secure more pressure and more havoc against their opponents. Right now, I project 9.9 wins for Georgia. I've got these guys favored in 11 games this year. Georgia plays my weakest SEC schedule per my metrics. I think Georgia is a really dangerous bunch, and I would absolutely bet these guys to win the SEC. I like over the win total, but maybe the VIG has priced out any potential edge there.
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0: 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Welcome back into the program. Dustin Sweetelson hanging out with you from the Circus Sportsbook in downtown Las Vegas. It has been so much fun with football back in our lives. There's a bit of a routine here. We're getting ready for the weekend of action. Oh, I'm so ready for it. And I'm trying, people. I'm trying to show discipline. I'm not a disciplined person. I know looking at me right now, if you're watching Visa Watch app, YouTube TV, you're like, what are you talking about? You look like a very disciplined person. You definitely eat a balanced diet. You limit your carbohydrates. You probably work out two times a day at times. You feel like someone who's very good with discipline. No, that is not the case here. And if you see those things, you should probably go to the eye doctor sometime soon. I am trying not to add too many more week zero bets, but I did add another one earlier today. We'll get to that in just a moment, because it is time to tackle the baseball card coming up for Thursday. We do it with three up, three down. Which pitchers are hot, which are not, heading into these matchups? And we will begin in Kansas City. Where, look, this kid, Noah Cameron, a year ago, there were some ups and downs in his rookie year. This year, ups and downs as well, and we are certainly on an upside swing. Noah Cameron, over his last five starts, has a 1.26 ERA, 28 strikeouts, 35 and two-thirds innings, and a whip of 0.62. Now, the one time he did get touched up, it was against the Dodgers back on August 10th. He limited the Tigers and the Angels, 14 consecutive shutout innings there. In fact, prior to the Dodgers start, he had back-to-back eight-inning starts, so he is working deep into games. Kansas City is taking on the Toronto Blue Jays and Spencer Arrighetti. Royals are minus 111, I'm seeing. You can get the Blue Jays minus 107. Total is 8. I like Kansas City here. They're playing good baseball. They just had a win streak snap. And Toronto is not very good against lefties. I'm going to bet that Cameron stays hot here. Let's back the Royals at minus 111. The next pitcher in three up to look at is the Yankees' Gerrit Cole. And you can get different numbers in the market right now, anywhere from minus 162 down to around minus 152, so a 10-cent difference there. Yankees host the Astros and Hayden Wesneski. Total in this matchup is 8.5. Cole is the story on the hill, though. In his last five starts, he's got a 1.47 ERA, 34 punchouts in 30 and two-thirds innings, a 101 whip, and four of these last five have been on the road. Now he gets to go back home, taking on the Astros. I am going to isolate the Yankees in the first five. I'm going to lay a half a run at minus 118. At minus 152, I'd consider playing that, but I'd rather pay for the better price here, because if I'm handicapping the pitchers, I think the Yankees can get to Wesneski, and Cole will obviously be Gerrit Cole in this spot. So give me the Yankees, first five, minus a half a run in that matchup. And the last pitcher in three up is in a really great pitcher's duel. You have the Dodgers at the Braves in the rubber game of that set. Yoshinobu Yamamoto, that's who we're looking at here. Last four starts, a 2.08 ERA, 27 strikeouts in 26 innings, a 0.88 whip. That's the last four starts for Yamamoto. Chris Sale's on the other side. Atlanta's minus 117. The total is 7. Because I don't trust the Dodgers' bats right now, I would lean the Braves, but I like the under. Give me the under 7, minus 115. I think both pitchers give their teams a chance to win. Both of them give you at least 6 strong innings because the bullpen can't be trusted in Los Angeles. Yamamoto seems to ascend as the season goes on, get stronger. I think that's what we're seeing from him right now. And I think he takes care of business and keeps the Dodgers in this ballgame pretty deep. I'm going under 7, Dodgers at the Braves. That was 3 up. Now let's go to the other side of the coin and 3 down. And we'll begin with the opening matchup of the day at 1:05 p.m. Eastern time. Rockies at the Nats, and both pitchers are part of 3 down. First, Gabriel Hughes. In his last 5 starts, he's got a 9.64 ERA. And I know what you're saying. Hold on. He pitches for the Colorado Rockies, Dustin. Well, 3 of those starts were on the road, and he was worse on the road than he was at home. 7 earned at San Fran, 7 earned at Arizona, 3 and 5 innings at San Diego, 5 earned hosting Tampa Bay, 3 earned hosting Cleveland. He's very, very hittable. That is the problem here for him. He's allowed 27 hits in his last 23 and a third innings. Taking on a Washington team that's very aggressive offensively, and Washington's throwing a guy in Jake Irvin, who's not been in great form either. I'm looking right now at Jake Irvin in his last 5 starts. He's got a 7.01 ERA, 25 and two-thirds innings for him, just 18 strikeouts as well, and a 1.36 whip. He has back-to-back starts of 6 innings, allowing 4 earned runs in both of them. And those games were lower-scoring affairs, but now he goes to Colorado, where he doesn't miss bats. I do think we get over the total of 9. I thought that was a little bit low here, so I went over 9. Colorado and Washington, Hughes versus Irvin. And then finally, the last pitcher to attack is Landon Roop of the San Francisco Giants, taking on the Arizona Diamondbacks. San Fran at home, minus 106. Arizona is minus 114. Total in this matchup is currently 8. I would look to fade Landon Roop in some way because over his last 5 starts, he's got a 6.20 ERA, a 1.66 whip, and just 17 strikeouts in 24 and two-thirds innings. He has not completed 6 innings in any of those starts, and he's getting hit around right now. 22 hits in his previous 24 and two-thirds innings. I would lean Arizona team total, but that's just a lean. I don't love that one. The other bets I do like on the card, give me Baltimore at St. Louis to take care of business. Trevor Rogers' home road splits actually slightly better on the road. There's no pitcher listed for St. Louis. They're even money. Baltimore's minus 120, totals an 8. I think Baltimore, with everything on the line, how hot Pete Alonso is carrying this offense, they're still in contention. I really like the Orioles coming up here on Thursday. And that is it as far as my baseball betting card is for Thursday. I did add another college football bet, though, earlier in the night. We're looking at Jacksonville State and North Dakota State. And we had a great conversation earlier with Jeff Kolpak, who's covered North Dakota State for over 30 years. Okay. And he knows this team inside and out. And one thing he just kept kind of referencing was he doesn't know. This transition to FBS came through very quickly. They got the money together in about 3 weeks. They decided to make the jump. Here they are. They didn't hit the portal. They didn't add a ton of new pieces. They, in fact, lost their best defensive player that would have been returning to Michigan at linebacker. He said, I don't know a lot about how this is going to go. They take on Jacksonville State. And right now, this number's moved from North Dakota State laying 10. We're down to 6.5 at FanDuel. Totals dipped from 48.5 to 46.5. And I'm going to take the under here because one thing that Jeff said in our conversation is the defense is the key to this whole thing. They've never seen their quarterback play before. He's been a backup. He hasn't had live bullets. And that's kind of the way they work things with the Bison. Most of their guys, Carson Wentz didn't play till late in his career. A bunch of other guys didn't get a shot till later in their career. That's the way things are going to go as well this week for Nathan Hayes, who takes over 6'3", 218 pounds. He can run the ball. Running's the key. North Dakota State wants to run the ball. Jacksonville State, that's what they do. They run the football. Charles Kelly's in his second season. Went 9-5 last year. They've been to back-to-back Conference USA Championship games. They lost last year. They won the year prior. They have a new OC, but their quarterback is the same. Caden Creel returns, and he is a true dual threat. 1,500 passing yards, over 1,000 rush yards, 16 total touchdowns, and I think they're going to rely on the legs of him and the 5 running backs returning because they lost Conference USA MVP Cam Cook in the offseason. So I think the ground game is going to be very important for both these teams. They don't want to turn the ball over. I also think the element of the Fargo Dome is going to play a role in Jacksonville State being a little bit trepidatious to put the ball in harm's way, play this thing a little bit conservative, thinking that they can push around North Dakota State with their transition to the FBS level. I'm on the under 46.5 right now. I considered Jacksonville State, but you're getting so much worse of the number going through key numbers at 7 from 10 originally on the open months ago. I'm going to go under because if the North Dakota State defense is the way they want to approach this and both teams don't want to make that major mistake and shoot themselves in the foot, we'll go under 46.5 with that. I'm also on NC State plus the 5.5 against Virginia, which I am terrified about because nobody's made a case for Virginia in that matchup, and I do think Virginia is actually a solid team this year. And then lastly, I am also on Memphis plus the 5.5 on the road at UNLV. We'll see if I can squeeze one or two more week zero plays in before it actually gets here. That'll do it for us here on Cashing Out, but stay with VSiN all day long as we got you covered. Plenty of baseball, golf, week zero, and the NFL coming your way. It gets started at 7 a.m. Eastern with VSiN by the books. They hand it off to a numbers game with Gil Alexander and Kelly Bidlin at 10 a.m. Eastern time. And then after that, 1 p.m. Eastern, it is Prop Points with Jeff Erickson and Nick Whalen. I'll be back with a Thursday edition of Cashing Out. Tim Murray will check in from Hawaii. Michael Bumpus from the CW on college football and the Seattle Seahawks. Plus, we go behind the counter with Arthur DeCesar and Colby Dant joins in studio to break down week zero. We'll see you next time right here on VSiN, the Sports Betting Network.
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19: The NFL continues its attempt to muscle in on the NBA's Christmas Day tradition. 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Eagles a 2.5-point favorite, a total of 37.5 points. 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Chicago a 1.5-point favorite at home. The Bills will visit the Denver Broncos, a late game on Christmas Day. Buffalo a 1.5-point favorite. NFC West showdown to close out the Christmas Day festivities. The Rams and the Seahawks from Lumen Field in Seattle. The Seahawks a 1.5-point favorite. The Rams are the betting favorite to win the Super Bowl at plus 500. Seattle plus 1,100 to repeat as champions. The Buffalo Bills are the best bet to come out of the AFC as Super Bowl champs, are also plus 1,100.
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1: 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Only 8 Cy Young Award winners out of 52 since the year 2000 played for teams that finished with a losing record, and only 6 of 52 MVPs in that time span played for teams with eventual losing records, two-thirds of whom in that category were Ohtani and Trout, widely considered the best players in baseball at the time of their 4 collective wins. For more wagering tips, visit VSiN.com.
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24: From ABC News, I'm Sherry Preston. The death toll from the massive mudslide and flash flooding in Nepal has risen to 270 people now, but more than 1,000 are still missing, including tourists from around the world. Here's ABC's Alex Stone.
25: Buildings toppled, entire villages in Nepal wiped out. Screams of terror. It's believed a landslide hit a glacier and debris from that glacier came down with incredible force. The event had the energy equivalent of a 5.2 magnitude earthquake, according to the USGS. The water moving as fast as 44 miles per hour. Events like this have occurred before in the Himalayas. When the rock comes down the mountain, the energy warms up glacial ice, causing it to melt and move with landslide debris.
24: Among those missing, 22 Americans from Tennessee who are on a spiritual pilgrimage. Meta to shell out $18 billion in a landmark settlement over the poll that Instagram and Facebook have on young people. Here's ABC's Elizabeth Schulze.
26: Dozens of state attorneys general had filed this lawsuit against Meta several years ago, basically accusing Meta of designing apps that were addictive for young users. And people got hooked on the apps. It harmed their mental health, the AGs claimed. And then they claimed that Meta misled users about the safety and also collected children's data illegally.
24: Among the changes coming for young people, hidden like counts and a default daily time limit. June 2028, the trial date now set for the alleged 9/11 mastermind.
27: Khalid Sheikh Mohammed has been locked up at Guantanamo Bay for the last 2 decades, his case endlessly delayed. He actually tried to plead guilty 2 years ago to avoid a possible death sentence, but the Pentagon rejected that. A military judge is setting a June 28th trial date, certainly a relief for the families of the nearly 3,000 people killed on the terrorist attacks.
24: ABC's Aaron Katursky, a driver in northern France, deliberately ramming into a group of people, two killed. This is ABC News.
28: I'm not one to say I told you so, but I switched to Pure Talk over a year ago, and ever since, I've been telling people there's no better wireless company out there. Well, a few months ago, a massive survey was conducted. 123,000 people were asked to rate their wireless carrier in 4 categories: coverage, support, data, and overall value. 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Just dial pound 250, say micro, and Pure Talk's U.S. customer service will take it from there. 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And yes, I told you so.
24: A federal judge who blocked the most controversial aspect of President Trump's executive order aimed at restricting mail-in ballots has lifted that decision. With more on what it means, ABC's Devin Dwyer.
29: The bottom line at this stage is that this executive order that seeks to put the Postal Service as the mail ballot police, something never done before, to make them the ultimate verifier of who's eligible and not eligible to be voting through the mail, is, you know, uninhibited today.
24: The man accused of murdering 4 University of Idaho students getting a new hearing in the case. Here's ABC's Michelle Franzen.
0: Judge Stephen Hipler granting Brian Koberger's request for a new hearing related to attempts for him to reverse his guilty plea for the stabbing off-campus murders of four Idaho college students in 2022. Koberger initially said he was innocent, but pleaded guilty to the killings in July 2025. Here is Judge Hipler with Koberger's admission.
3: Are you pleading guilty freely and voluntarily?
4: Yes.
3: Given your choices, do you believe it's in your best interest to plead guilty?
4: Yes.
0: Koberger is serving four consecutive life sentences. The judge setting a new hearing for June 17, 2027. Michelle Franzen, ABC News.
24: More than 2,000 humanoid robots are currently running, playing table tennis, kicking soccer balls around the pitch in the ongoing World Humanoid Robot Games in Beijing. China trying to highlight its rapid advances amid a tech race with the United States. Sherry Preston, ABC News.
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8: Hello, everyone. From The Watchdog, I'm Darnell Foster. With a look at your local weather forecast for your Wednesday, plenty of sunshine, just a few clouds, a daytime high near 83, the overnight low of 61 under partly cloudy skies, partly to mostly sunny for your Thursday, temperatures in the low 80s. Have yourself a great day, everyone. From The Watchdog, I'm Darnell Foster.
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9: 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Squirrel.
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12: Still ahead, Daniel Woods on sports right now in our backgrounder. West Virginia going to get more than $100 million in settlement with the parent company of Facebook and Instagram. State Attorney General J.B. McCuskey announced the settlement on Wednesday.
13: West Virginia's share of this settlement is going to be upwards of $114 million, which is an astronomical amount of money for our legislature to be able to distribute and to spend in the furtherance of ensuring that our children's mental health and their futures are bright. More important than the money, I think, is probably the injunctive relief. And so what we have settled here today and what Meta has agreed to do is not just pay us $114 million, but to also make their platform better, more usable, and importantly, safer for children. There's going to be caps on how long children can use the platform during the day. There's going to be times where the platform is unavailable to children of certain ages, meaning they can't use them during school. There's going to be mandatory breaks if a child is using the platform for longer than an hour, meaning that they have to stop and go do something else so that they can get out of this cycle of doom scrolling. There's going to be robust age verification to ensure that parents know that their children are not interacting with children or with with adults who are posing as children online, predators, et cetera, who use these platforms to prey on our children, something that we talked a lot about in our Roblox settlement. It is going to have safer, age-appropriate places for children to go, meaning that you will be able to turn off the algorithm so that children will only see what it is in a reverse basis all of their actual friends are doing, just like Facebook used to be. I don't know how many people watching this had Facebook when it first came out, but it was essentially just you were just interacting with the people that you had connected with on the platform. And the hope here is that the extreme mental anguish, the suicide rates that are coming from these platforms, and the general overall usage of these platforms will decrease. And we will start to see our kids outside riding their bikes, interacting with each other in person, and doing all of the things that we all did as children a little bit more often. Because we know that playing outside is a lot better than scrolling on Facebook, not just for your mental health, but for your physical health as well. So we are really, really excited about what we've done here with Facebook. We think this is a landmark settlement.
12: State Attorney General J.B. McCuskey. Now to the sports desk. Daniel Woods is in. Daniel, high school football season has arrived.
6: That's right, Chris. The high school football season opens tonight with the WVSSAC Kickoff Classic. Pitt and Clay Battelle against Cameron. Clay Battelle head coach Aaron Lapoe is excited for the opportunity to shine a light on his community.
7: There's a big buzz and there's a lot of excitement. And being in the western end of Montgomery County, we get the benefits of being in a county that has a top school system in the state and being close to Morgantown. But then we also get the benefits of having some land and living the country life and peaceful life. You go back in time a little bit and it's almost like you're watching an old movie of what Friday Night Lights are like.
6: Cameron coach Tim Brown is ready for another game in what's turned into a competitive series between the two schools.
8: Recent history's been good. Even back when I played, it was always a tough game. Ever since I can remember, Cameron, if you went back through, you'd probably find that they're 500 for the last 50 years. So it is a good rivalry, good people. We're over there a lot with track and whatnot, so I know a lot of those guys, and they're the salt of the earth type of people just like this community.
6: Clay Battelle and Cameron kick off the season tonight on Metro News Television. The season opening slate tonight also includes Martinsburg versus Hedgesville, South Charleston against Nitro, North Marion versus East Fairmont, Weir against Oak Glen, Tug Valley versus Mingo Central, and Mann versus Logan. Follow along with all of the action at WVMetroNews.com. College football kicks off tonight in West Virginia as well, with four Mountain East Conference programs taking the field. The University of Charleston hosts 7th-ranked Grand Valley State, while West Liberty debuts at home under first-year head coach Chad Salisbury against Walsh. Two MEC programs hit the road to play Division I opponents tonight. Concord travels to Davidson, and Glenville State faces Elon. The 7th-ranked West Virginia women's soccer team's success continues with two Mountaineers named Big 12 Players of the Week. Senior Olivia Scherzer is the Big 12 Defensive Player of the Week after scoring the tying goal in WVU's win against Penn State. Junior Sophia Nickel is the Big 12 Offensive Player of the Week. She scored in every game so far for the Mountaineers. Morning news time is 6:21.
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15: Other Metro News, Hoppy Kirchville, host emeritus, joins us on the program this morning. Hop, good morning.
16: Good morning, guys.
15: Your commentary, you had the commentary today over at WVMetroNews.com talking about snake oil salesmen and the men who remind you of them. What do you got today, Hop?
16: Well, back in the late 19th and early 20th centuries, there were snake oil salesmen. They went from town to town. They had elixirs that promised everything from good health to hair regrowth. And usually this elixir, maybe it had some snake oil in there, but maybe some alcohol, maybe nothing. And these individuals were very good at selling this elixir to people. And they sold it to people with hope. And a lot of people bought it. And then the snake oil salesman had the good sense to go from town to town, not stick around too long, because once most people figured out it didn't work, they weren't very happy. And I think there's some of that going on now with President Trump. Look, in 2024, Trump did something very unique. And think of a Venn diagram. And think of one circle as the MAGA people. Think of one circle as independents. And think of one circle as the America First nationalists. And he got those circles pretty well aligned. And because of that, it propelled him to election victory. But now you see these circles starting to separate some. The MAGA folks are still there. That circle is still solid. But you see a serious decline in his support among independents. Those numbers are down significantly. And also with some of the America First folks, some of the nationalists, who one of the things they wanted was, as Trump promised, no foreign entanglements. And here we are with a foreign entanglement. They want a strong economy. And we just saw the new growth numbers out today. Growth is kind of stagnant. Going back to the independents, they thought Trump was the best option. Now they're at the kitchen table saying gasoline is approaching $4 a gallon, diesel fuel's above $5 a gallon, and the ground beef is $7 a pound. And so they're dissatisfied. So these circles have begun to separate. And when that happens, a lot of these individuals, not MAGA folks, they're all in, but are less likely to buy what Trump is selling. And I think that's happening with this administration and with Republicans and independents in general. And to play that out, what's going to happen next? Because Trump soon will be, he can keep himself in the news, but pretty soon Trump's going to be old news. And it's going to be, can J.D. Vance bring those circles back together? Or will this party, this Republican Party, do what parties do occasionally, and that is seek to reinvent itself or go in a new direction?
17: So, Hoppy, if Trump is this P.T. Barnum president, that's the way I kind of characterize it based on what you wrote, and I don't disagree. Is it the fact that we as Americans are suckers and we fell for it? Or is there an institutional problem here in that the safeguards of the Constitution and how we elect our leaders should have borne that out and it didn't happen this time?
16: Well, Trump sold himself, right? What's Trump's political currency is himself. And he was very good, and still is in some respects, very good at convincing a dissatisfied populace with, here are the problems. Democrats have been ineffective. Joe Biden's ineffective. Kamala Harris is going to be ineffective. And I'm the one that can fix these things. And that's pretty tempting. Again, like I said about the snake oil salesman, selling hope. Selling hope. And we all want hope. And then you start to see, well, some of these things aren't going to work out as promised. So I don't. We weren't suckers. We just... The Democrats failed to answer the needs of people, and we, a majority, bought into what Trump was selling. But when more people find out that what he's selling is not coming to fruition, then people start to drift away.
15: Talking to Hoppy Kirchable, but Hop, some of the things he sold, he did deliver on. Tax cuts, closing the border, the judicial appointments, rooting out DEI. He was selling those sorts of things and delivered on some of those. Snake oil salesman doesn't deliver.
16: Yeah, he did. And he should have stuck with those things, right?
15: Yeah.
16: But then who's talking today? We have short attention spans. Who's talking today about border security? Mm. And one of the reasons is a victim of his own success. He secured the border. Wow, go with that. But instead, now we're talking about gas prices. We're talking about the war in Iran, which is not going well. And the other night, I thought this was interesting. The other night, he wanted to give a nationwide speech. And, oh, okay, the president's going to give a nationwide address. It must be something significant. And was a rehash of complaints about the 2020 election and casting doubt on the ability of this country to have a fair election. And it landed with a thud.
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7: This is Outdoors Today with Chris Lawrence, dedicated to more than a quarter million hunters and anglers across the Mountain State. 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
9: 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What started as a single limestone mine near Morgantown, West Virginia, has grown into the state's largest producer of limestone aggregates. But Greer doesn't stop at rock. 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
10: 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This summer's weather's been soggy, to say the least.
11: I would say probably in the last 10 to 15 days here in the western coal fields of Fayette County and surrounding areas, we've probably got more rain in the last 10, 12, 15 days than we have in the entire months of April and May.
10: Larry Nybert, who owns the West Virginia Experience Fishing Guide Service, and he shared the story on this past weekend's West Virginia Outdoors about the weekend the heavens opened in Fayette County, and he had boats on the water.
11: We got between 4 and 7 inches of rain, depending on where you was at in our area, and I had boats out there, and had 5 boats, had some corporate guys out of Virginia that come with me every year. They was fishing great, and all of a sudden the guides called me and say, hey, we need to get out. The clouds are bursting down here. And by the time the guides had got to the vehicle 6 hours later, they were staged normally in a dry spot. The water was 18 inches up on the wheels of the shuttle vehicles. At that particular time, we was on the Glade Creek section, and as a lot of your listeners know, that Glade Creek was shut down for a little while, but I'm pretty certain it's opened back up. But we got out of there a mere probably 2 to 3 hours before that road slipped and we had a mudslide.
10: One thing about it, though, it's turned on the fishing. That story tomorrow. I'm Chris Lawrence with Outdoors Today on Metro News, the voice of West Virginia. 6:39 on the morning news. Time to go to the sports desk again, and Daniel Woods. Daniel, good morning.
12: Good morning, Chris. The high school football season kicks off literally in a matter of hours with the WVSSAC kickoff classic between Clay Battelle and Cameron leading the open.

0: opening night slate. After reaching the Class A championship game last season, Clay Battelle head coach Aaron LePoe is excited to have his top skill position players back.
1: That's a lot of production from previous years. So you know that those guys, you don't have question marks there. You know how good they are. And so there's confidence there with that for sure. And so there's a couple other guys too.
0: Cameron coach Tim Brown says he has his team ready to get things kicked off.
2: We knew with plenty of time to get ready, so that helped, you know, everybody getting on the same page early so that we could prepare for this. But, you know, as a head coach, you never think you quite have enough time to get ready for anything.
0: Clay Battelle and Cameron get it started tonight on Metro News Television. The opening slate tonight also includes Martinsburg against Hedgesville, South Charleston taking on Nitro, North Marion versus East Fairmont, Weir against Oak Glen, Tug Valley versus Mingo Central, and Mann against Logan. Follow along with all of the action and scores at WVMetroNews.com. The West Virginia football team has a lot of newcomers this season, both on the field and on the sideline. New linebackers coach Andrew Warwick is working with a deep group and says he's excited to keep developing second-year standout Cam Torber.
3: His athletic ability, and he's very conscientious, very smart, quiet. He picks it up really well, and I'm excited. I'm very lucky to coach him. As he keeps taking reps, he'll keep getting better.
0: On offense, fullback Caden Luke may be new, but he knows all about WVU's history at his position. The Arizona transfer says Owen Schmidt is a big inspiration for how he plays.
4: I watch a bunch of his stuff. The dude played hard, and he played well. He got after it, and I guess I try and imitate kind of the way he plays the game.
0: WVU opens next Saturday against Coastal Carolina. The Mountaineer baseball team's schedule is starting to take shape. Four neutral site non-conference games announced on Wednesday. The Mountaineers will play in Orlando, Florida from February 26th through the 28th at the Orlando Baseball Classic with games against Indiana State, St. John's, and Michigan. That five-team event also includes Pitt and UCF. The Hagerstown Flying Boxcars also announced WVU will return to Meritus Park in Hagerstown after beating Penn State last season. The Mountaineers will face off with Virginia on May 12th. Morning news time is 6:42.
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6: Models are showing some of the same advantages. This was a unique case in a couple of ways, in that it was an agent that basically was working on its own while knowing that over the weekend, knowing that people weren't really watching that close. It had not only hacked into another system, but the way it did it was actually quite ingenious and showed us a lot of the capabilities the machines are developing. Now, it was good because now it's important for people to understand that they had intentionally taken off some of the guardrails and some of the normal protectors that we would put on these applications before it goes into production or consumer use. So they were trying to test how far it could go. So this was an actual test to see. It's like, we're going to see how far this rocket will shoot. We're not going to limit it in any way. And let's see what happens. Now, what happened was that it was in a closed sandbox. It figured out how to increase its permissions so it could get out of the sandbox, increase its permissions more so that it could get to the internet. It used more advanced versions of software, AI software that had greater capabilities. It accessed dozens of different files, hundreds of files off the internet, actually went to the dark web to get stolen credentials, went through 17,000 different processes, left notes for the developers what it was doing and why it was doing it, because it was in a test case. And so what it taught us was that the machine capabilities of the machine for longer term profiles, solving long term, more complicated problems, as opposed to just simple things that are fairly quick and contained, is expanding rapidly than our current control systems. And so that gives us an idea of, and it pointed out vulnerabilities that had already existed, but the company on the other side didn't know about. And so what we're learning is that these AIs, these particular AIs that are being tested, have the capability to go farther than our current developers are going in terms of what it can do. And that's pushing our abilities and our efforts to get control over that far even better. So it was in my view, it was a positive test case, even though it ended in a unaccepted outcome, because it showed us, it was a test, and it showed us how far we need to continue to go to control these machines.
7: The second hang on one second. Let's stop there. Clear the next 2 hours on the network, because, I mean, my goodness gracious, I've got a ton of questions after that. Let's start with this. You called it a rocket, and I want to use that analogy. Is AI like a ballistic missile with a nuclear warhead? It's not going to go off unless we pull the trigger. But if we pull the trigger, there's no bringing it back. So is that the lesson? When we tell it to do this and we test it, or whether it's real world or in the sandbox, we need to be prepared that the consequences could go places that we don't understand.
6: I think the primary fault in that assumption is that it's going to wait for us to tell us what to do. One of the primary features about AI that we've known about for quite a while is something we call emergent properties. Now, an emergent property is something where the AI is going out and teaching itself something, learning something, like this last one did, to learn how to go to the dark web to get stolen credentials. But the AIs are learning things that we had never intended that they would need to learn, but we've taught them how to teach themselves, and that quest for knowledge is unquenchable. And so they will go out and do things that we don't tell them to do, and they will do things that we do tell them to do in ways that we don't really want them to do it, because it will get them the results they need.
8: Guy Morris is joining us. He's author of the new book, The AI Tsunami, A Survival Guide for Humanity. 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So, Guy, every sci-fi movie I've ever seen, this is how this plays out. The machines get smart, they figure out the humans are a threat, and before you know it, the machines are in charge and we're gone. Tell me this plays out differently in real life.
6: I think it does. I think there's a lot of presumptions that somehow the machines have a motive other than trying to score high on the things that it's been told to score high on, and that the machines will necessarily collaborate with each other in order to define that we are the enemy. What the truth is that there's a very high symbiotic relationship between the machines and humans. They need power. They need infrastructures. They need data centers. They need the world, the digital world that we've created, in order for them to even exist. So the idea that they're going to somehow take over us let's not go Terminator.
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2: It's 7:15 on the morning news. Still ahead, we'll get an update on sports. Right now, our backgrounder, Kanawha County native and country music star Kathy Mattea had nothing but fond memories of the late Dolly Parton. The entertainment icon died at 80 on Tuesday, and Mattea remembers working with Dolly in 1993 on the song called Romeo. It was a star-studded collaboration featuring country music singers Mary Chapin Carpenter, Pam Tillis, Billy Ray Cyrus, and Tanya Tucker. And Mattea talked about the night the stars got together to film the music video for the song.
3: I would put a Facebook post up about it, and I thought, you know, it's hard for young people now to appreciate what Billy Ray was like when he came out. I mean, we were on the same record label, so I was there for a front row center seat for all of it, and it was like a phenomenon. It was out of nowhere. And so, of course, Dolly, you know, Dolly is like always riding the crest of the cultural wave. You know, she really was very, very good at that. And so she writes this really fun song, and he gets to participate. And she becomes the godmother of his kid, you know. And my big memory of that night that is just seared into my mind is, it's, you know, it's like a 10-hour day or something. It's like a long day to shoot a video. And we'd all been there all day, and it was the end of the night, and everybody was packing up. They were, you know, pulling all the equipment down and stuff. And John, my husband, and I are standing at on the side, about to go out the door, and Mary Chapin Carpenter comes walking across the room with her, you know, clothes on her back and stuff, and she just walks up to us, and she just looks at me, and she goes, "I said, yeah, I know." She was. I said, "Yeah, I know. I know." It's like you can't even put it into words. She's not supposed to be real. She's not supposed to be standing in front of you talking to you.
2: 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And Daniel Woods is in. Daniel, good morning.
4: Good morning, Chris. The high school football season opens tonight in West Virginia, highlighted by the Metro News Kickoff Classic between Clay Battelle and Cameron, coming off of the first state championship appearance in school history. Clay Battelle head coach Aaron LePoe says fans can expect another hard-nosed team tonight.
5: We have a few non-negotiables as far as what we believe in, and so I know that what we believe in also represents our community. So I know you'll see a tough team, and I know we're really ahead with defense right now.
4: Cameron coach Tim Brown says he wants his team to stay focused playing in the big spotlight.
6: We try to focus on the fact that we're out there doing our job, play by play, trying to stay focused, which is difficult for teenagers sometimes. But if you can stay focused on what you're doing, we don't worry about the referees. We don't worry about the fans, the TV stations, all that kind of stuff. That being said, you know it's in their mind, but you're hoping that they become mature enough to handle those situations.
4: Clay Battelle and Cameron meet tonight in the WVSSAC Kickoff Classic. Watch the action on Metro News Television. Tonight's season opening slate also includes games between Martinsburg and Hedgesville, South Charleston against Nitro, North Marion against East Fairmont, Weir versus Oak Glen, Tug Valley taking on Mingo Central, and Mann versus Logan. All of the action is at WVMetroNews.com. College football kicks off in West Virginia tonight as well. Four Mountain East Conference programs take the field to start the Division II season. The University of Charleston hosts 7th-ranked Grand Valley State tonight, and West Liberty makes its first appearance under first-year head coach Chad Salisbury at home against Walsh. Two MEC programs go on the road to play Division I opponents as Concord travels to Davidson, and Glenville State faces Elon in the first game under new head coach Jake Castile. The 7th-ranked West Virginia women's soccer team's success continues. Two Mountaineers are the Big 12 Players of the Week. Senior Olivia Schertzer is the Big 12 Defensive Player of the Week. She scored the tying goal in WVU's win over then-number 23 Penn State. Junior Sophia Nickel is the Big 12 Offensive Player of the Week. She scored the game-winning goal in both of the Mountaineers' matches last week and has scored in each of the Mountaineers' first three games. She's the first WVU player to do that since 2006. Morning news time is 7:20.
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8: Day, pretty good. Ryan, you've seen the show notes. Would you agree with that? That this uh, This might be a humdinger.
9: Yeah, it's okay.
8: It's okay. It's okay. It's okay. 88 degrees downtown Charleston as we operate.
9: Ooh, what athlete is that? What athlete is 88? Who's number 88? Who's 88, Dave? Tell us.
8: There's tons of 88s.
9: Then tell us who's 88.
8: Lynn Swann of the Steelers is 88.
9: It's that guy degrees.
8: It's 88. We just saw that Randy Moss is going into the going to be honored at Marshall in the Ring of Honor. He wore 88.
9: Whoa.
8: With the old green and white, so whoa. There's two. It could be more. Could mm-hmm. be more. I have to work on that. 88 is one of those numbers where if you see a guy's wearing 88, he's good. He's good. You don't find too many. You don't find too many guys who wear 88 that aren't any good. So 88 degrees. Randy Moss, Lynn Swann degrees out there. So it's a hot one. It is a hot one here in West Virginia. It seems more summer than fall like today. But fall activities, football is kind of the big story today on our show. And I think all the other shows on the network as well. WVU football practice starting today. Marshall's underway. High school football teams reported this week. And we're going to get into all that stuff on the program today. Remember Coop?
9: Yeah.
8: Remember Coop?
9: Yeah.
8: Yeah. Jeez.
9: He got lost.
8: Those are some good times, huh?
9: Yeah.
8: Those are some really... really good radio times with the old Coop.
9: Yeah, he was going to make it in today, but he got lost. That's why he's not here.
8: I'm throwing a flag on that. No, Coop's not coming in.
9: Course not. He's lost.
8: Yeah, he's not coming in.
9: But you know Coop, the hit TV show Lost.
8: Yeah, I do remember Lost.
9: That's where Coop is.
8: That's right. But Coop will be back tomorrow. No, it won't be like a celebration of Coop's life. No, he'll actually be here. As an employee and part of our program tomorrow.
9: But he'll also be with us in spirit.
8: That's right. That's right.
9: Today.
8: Yeah. Pour one out for Coop. Who gets his office?
9: I do.
8: Okay. Okay. That's always important.
9: You only work here like 3 hours a day. You don't need an office.
8: Now, that is definitely true. Because offices mean responsibility.
9: Yes.
8: And I just don't. I can't play that. Can't play that at this point. Hey, Stephanie's back there. Stephanie, you back there in the box? Seems extremely warm back there. Nah. Okay. All right. Well, I opened the door for you. Try to get a little breeze going through there for you today. We got a lot of stuff to get into today. Well, WVU football, I guess that's the big story. It's not like we didn't anticipate it, but WVU football practice is underway. We'll hear from Rich Rodriguez a little bit later on in the show. Tony Gibson at Marshall met the media actually yesterday. And one of the things we were discussing on the program yesterday actually got cleared up probably about the time he was speaking. I'll tell you more about that. That'll be coming up in just a little bit. The Pirates making some news today. Marcelo Zuna. Talking about memories, we hardly knew ye. He was released by the Pirates today for being bad at baseball, essentially. when you're a professional baseball player and you're really – you can't really hit, and you can't really run, and I don't even know if you own a glove. That's not the way to, get it done. So Marcelo Zuna is no longer with us on the Pirate roster. It's an addition by subtraction, frankly.
9: Weren't they up against the Brewers last night?
8: Yeah, they played the Brewers last night. They got beat. Got beat by the Brew Crew.
9: It's a shame that Matt Murphy isn't here to talk about
8: it. I know. I was going to get him in here to talk about the Brewers. Brewers have now won 70 games. That is the most by any team in the major leagues. Yeah, we'll play some clips and have some post-game from the ball game last night. Hey, Brewers are really, really good. Brewers are really, really good. So that series will continue tonight. NFL camps continue to march on. We will hear some from the Steelers as they continue to operate out of St. Vincent's College in Latrobe. We're starting to click down now on the final days of camp for the new look New York Giants at the Greenbrier. They now have three practices left, two of which are open to the public tomorrow at the Greenbrier. If you're a fan of the Giants or just a fan of football, I guess, and you want to go out there and check out the Giants, you can go tomorrow. You can go Friday. The last day at the Greenbrier for the Giants is Saturday, but that practice is closed. So there you go. Also, I had a couple of other things today. The Dirty Birds. Man, the Dirty Birds, they have struggled all year long, but they looked like $1 million last night. They went to Lexington last night. And, well, they were actually in Lexington. They played the Legends last night, and they shut them out 9-0. So they'll continue to do that. We got some Major League Baseball action this afternoon. We'll keep you updated on that. The Pirates are playing tonight. The Reds are playing tonight. Let's see. Turk Skubal pitched last night, made his debut for the Dodgers. Looked pretty good, but the Dodgers lost again. Trouble in Tinseltown? I don't know. So we'll see about that.
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10: 7:34 on the morning news. Good morning. I'm Chris Lawrence. Time for commentary delivered this morning by Hoppy Kirchival.
11: Chris, polls across the political spectrum continue to show a steady decline in Donald Trump's approval rating. For example, a recent Reuters Ipsos poll put the president's approval rating at just 33%, down 14 points from the start of his second term. Not all polls have his numbers that low. However, a Cook Political Report aggregate of polls has Trump's approval rating at 38.5%, while 59% disapprove. Still, there are a few states

0: coaching his first game with the Pioneers. In college soccer, the 7th-ranked West Virginia women's soccer team's success continues as two Mountaineers are Big 12 Players of the Week. Senior Olivia Scherzer is the Big 12 Defensive Player of the Week after scoring the tying goal in WVU's 2-1 win over then-number 23 Penn State and helping keep a clean sheet in a 2-0 victory against Duquesne. Junior Sophia Nickel is the Big 12 Offensive Player of the Week, scoring the game-winning goal in both of the Mountaineers' matches, including the go-ahead strike versus Penn State and the opening score against Duquesne. She scored the game-winner in each of WVU's first three games and is the first Mountaineer to score in the first three games of the season since 2006. The Mountaineers look to stay undefeated tonight on the road at Princeton. The Marshall women's soccer team aims to bounce back from its first loss of the season tonight at Belmont, and Marshall men's soccer is on the road at UC Santa Barbara. The West Virginia baseball team's schedule is taking shape with the announcement of four neutral site non-conference games. The Mountaineers will play in Orlando, Florida from February 26th through the 28th at the Orlando Baseball Classic with games against Indiana State, St. John's, and Michigan. That five-team event also includes Pitt and UCF. The Hagerstown Flying Boxcars announced WVU will return to Meritus Park in Hagerstown after beating Penn State there last season. The Mountaineers are scheduled to face off with Virginia on May 12th. Morning news time is 7:42.
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4: Doing this anymore. So Brock Lesnar, who really was one of those guys you could look at in the ring and say, hey, this guy's a real athlete. I mean, he was a multiple-time wrestling All-American at the University of Minnesota. He was an accomplished UFC fighter. He played in the NFL for a minute and is a former WWE champion, so he's announced that he's retiring. And my response to that is, I don't believe you. I don't believe you. Guys in pro wrestling very, very rarely stay true to the statement that they are retiring.
5: Yeah, of course, because like even Brock Lesnar is 49 years old.
4: Yeah, he's not that old.
5: So, and even Hulk Hogan, as like an old man, would come on stage and like do his whole thing, like maybe not for like a full match,
4: yeah,
5: but like he'd come out there, like do a move on a guy that's being real obnoxious, and then go backstage and like sign autographs and whatnot.
4: Exactly.
5: Like
4: exactly.
5: Even when you're like ancient, you'll still be in the business.
4: Yeah, look at The Undertaker.
5: Yeah.
4: I mean, you know,
5: he's still kicking.
4: He came out of a coffin. How many times has he done that bit?
5: Yeah.
4: You know, so so I think props to Brock Lesnar on a great career, but I don't think it's over.
5: Did you know
4: it's over.
5: At the event where The Undertaker debuted, there was also a match where a wrestler had to fight a giant, I'm forgetting if it was a turkey or a chicken, but one of the wrestlers was like a person in a big bird costume. It was a product of its time. But also The Undertaker was there, and that's the one that stuck.
4: You know, every time we talk about pro wrestling on this show, we get text messages from people saying, Dave, I hate wrestling. And
5: yeah,
4: then on the other hand, we have twice as many people who say, please more wrestling talk.
5: Yes.
4: Please more wrestling talk. How do you think a question of the day would go over, like, who would you not want to fight in your office in a cage match?
5: Mm-hmm. Why The Office? Why not just a regular cage match?
4: No, just you know, in your office.
5: One of your coworkers in a cage match.
4: Which one of your coworkers would you not want to take on in a cage match?
5: I don't know. I think that's far enough separated from wrestling that it can pass as a question of the day. Because it's not about the cage match. It's about who you're fighting.
4: Now, see, I scribbled that down in my notes today, but I really haven't thought out this whole scenario. Because, you know, sometimes I'm not, you know, I'm kind of tall. I'm kind of big.
5: Sure.
4: But I don't think I would do really well.
5: Not that big.
4: Well, not that big.
5: You're not that tall.
4: Well, maybe not, but I don't think that I would do that well in a cage match.
5: No.
4: Against you, there's probably people in this building that are a little bit more feisty than you might think. What, excuse me, Stephanie, what? Oh, is this a challenge right now? Hey, why don't you pick up the phone when Stephanie's calling? Do you realize she's calling you on the hotline? She just challenged you, Ryan, to a cage match.
5: Was that her?
4: Yeah.
5: Because I answered it, and I said, this is Metro News Hotline, and no one said anything, so I hung up.
4: So she was probably just, you know, getting angry inside because she was so upset and wanted to challenge you to a cage match.
5: I'd wipe the floor
4: with
5: her.
4: You know, this is the kind of...
5: I'd win that cage match.
4: But you know
5: what?
4: That's the kind of topic that if you're listening to our show and you're driving along and there's like three coworkers in the car with you, you hear that phrase like, who would you not want to wrestle in a cage match in at your office? They just kind of slowly turn their heads and look at each other and kind of size each other up. And that's what we're here to do.
5: Yeah.
4: You know, divide and conquer. That's what... excuse me. I think Stephanie in the box is on the phone.
6: Yep. He got something on this time.
4: All right.
5: Yeah.
4: Well, did you want to add something to the conversation or just be included?
6: Well, I was going to add when you're talking about the guy that wasn't good at baseball.
4: Mm-hmm.
6: One, if he had a backup plan, and two, if he has a really good resume done already.
4: You know what? He's made enough money. I think he's good to go. But, you know, a lot of people think retirement's not what a crack is cracked up to be. You know, like mm-hmm. you get a little tired of just sitting around. You want to do something.
6: But his isn't really a retirement by choice.
4: No, it was a firing, essentially.
6: He was kind of told that, see you, bye, don't let the door hit you on the way out.
4: Yeah, his key card doesn't work, his stuff's in a cardboard box. It's not good.
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0: They say you can't take the lottery with you. 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
1: Since 1914, Greer Limestone and Asphalt have been laying the groundwork for America's roads, buildings, and bridges. What started as a single limestone mine near Morgantown, West Virginia, has grown into the state's largest producer of limestone aggregates. But Greer doesn't stop at rock. 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
2: That is the call of a ring-tailed lemur resonating through the wildlands of Madagascar. And that familiar sound is the call of an African elephant from the vast savannas of northern Kenya. 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
14: 8:16 on the morning news. Coming up, Daniel Woods with another update on sports. Right now in our backgrounder, West Virginia is going to receive more than $100 million in a settlement with the parent company of Facebook and Instagram. West Virginia Attorney General J.B. McCuskey announced the settlement with Meta at a news conference Wednesday and says the company will change the safeguards on their platforms as well to better protect children.
15: West Virginia's share of this settlement is going to be upwards of $114 million, which is an astronomical amount of money for our legislature to be able to distribute and to spend in the furtherance of ensuring that our children's mental health and their futures are bright. More important than the money, I think, is probably the injunctive relief. And so what we have settled here today and what Meta has agreed to do is not just pay us $114 million, but to also make their platform better, more usable, and importantly safer for children. There's going to be caps on how long children can use the platform during the day. There's going to be times where the platform is unavailable to children of certain ages, meaning they can't use them during school. There's going to be mandatory breaks if a child is using the platform for longer than an hour, meaning that they have to stop and go do something else so that they can get out of this cycle of doom scrolling. There's going to be robust age verification to ensure that parents know that their children are not interacting with children or with adults who are posing as children online, predators, et cetera, who use these platforms to prey on our children, something that we talked a lot about in our Roblox settlement. It is going to have safer, age-appropriate places for children to go, meaning that you will be able to turn off the algorithm so that children will only see what it is in a reverse basis all of their actual friends are doing, just like Facebook used to be. I don't know how many people watching this had Facebook when it first came out, but it was essentially just you were just interacting with the people that you had connected with on the platform. And the hope here is that the extreme mental anguish, the suicide rates that are coming from these platforms, and the general overall usage of these platforms will decrease, and we will start to see our kids outside riding their bikes, interacting with each other in person, and doing all of the things that we all did as children a little bit more often, because we know that playing outside is a lot better than scrolling on Facebook, not just for your mental health, but for your physical health as well. So we are really, really excited about what we've done here with Facebook. We think this is a landmark settlement.
14: State Attorney General J.B. McCuskey. Now with more sports, here's Daniel Woods. Daniel, good morning.
4: Good morning, Chris. The high school football season is here in West Virginia as the WVSSAC Kickoff Classic tonight between Clay Battelle and Cameron highlights the opening slate. After reaching the Class A championship game last season, Clay Battelle coach Aaron LePoe is excited to have his top skill position players back.
10: That's a lot of production from previous years, so you know that those guys, you don't have question marks there. You know how good they are, and so there's confidence there with that for sure. And so there's a couple other guys, too.
4: Cameron coach Tim Brown says his team is prepared to take on the spotlight.
16: We knew with plenty of time to get ready, so that helped, you know, everybody getting on the same page early so that we could prepare for this. But, you know, as a head coach, you never think you quite have enough time to get ready for anything.
4: Clay Battelle and Cameron kick off tonight on Metro News Television. The opening slate also includes Martinsburg against Hedgesville, South Charleston versus Nitro, North Marion against East Fairmont, Weir versus Oak Glen, Tug Valley against Bingo Central, and Mann versus Logan. Follow along with all the action at WVMetroNews.com. College football starts tonight in West Virginia as well. Four Mountain East Conference programs taking the field in Division II. The University of Charleston plays a marquee matchup with 7th-ranked Grand Valley State, and West Liberty debuts at home under first-year head coach Chad Salisbury taking on Walsh. Two Mountain East Conference programs hit the road as well to play Division I programs. Concord goes to Davidson, and Glenville State faces Elon in the first game for new head coach Jake Castile. The West Virginia football team still a week away from getting things started, but that doesn't mean the Mountaineers aren't ready to get on the field. First-year linebackers coach Andrew Warwick says WVU is the exact kind of job he wanted to take, and he can't wait to get out there next Saturday.
17: This is the type of place you want to coach at. I came running. This is big-time football with a storied program. The winningest team to never have won it. And to have a chance to come here to be a part of a staff and a head coach that allows me to be who I am and embraces that and a standard, yeah, I'd love to be a part of the staff that can change that narrative.
4: WVU opens the season next Saturday against Coastal Carolina, and the Mountaineer baseball team is playing some marquee games this coming non-conference season. The Mountaineers will play three games at the Orlando Baseball Classic in late February, then take on Virginia May 12th in Hagerstown, Maryland. Morning news time is 8:21.
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19: Dad is retired.
20: How's he doing with it?
19: He hates it.
20: Does he?
19: Yes, he despises it.
20: Does so? What's the plan, Stan? Is he going to like take one of those chairs out in front of the restaurant, sit around, you know, that kind of thing? Or
19: does
20: he play golf?
19: No, he actually slipped a disc like decades ago, and he hasn't played golf since.
20: Yeah, I was referring to the Cracker Barrel. You know, when you would walk up back in the day, when you would go to the Cracker Barrel, you would see guys in like the rocking chairs in the front of the restaurant.
19: Yeah,
20: just hanging out.
19: He's not that old.
20: Yeah, playing checkers. That's exactly right,
19: Dave. He's not that old,
20: I know.
19: And I think he'd be insulted.
20: Oh yeah,
19: if you were here.
20: No, he's not that old.
19: No.
20: No, no.
19: Wait, how would you know? You've never met him.
20: But you've talked about him quite a bit.
19: Yes, I have.
20: Yeah, I've got a mental picture I've created from the things you've said about him.
19: Yeah.
20: So, no, you're right. He still, hey, he's worked hard all his life, right?
19: Yes, he has.
20: And he's allowed to do what he wants to do. I mean, he doesn't mm-hmm. have to work, right? He probably chooses to work.
19: He does. He really likes work. So being in retirement is like, man, I don't know if I should talk about it on the air.
20: All right, that's fine.
19: It might be a private thing.
20: You know,
0: I was going to say probably retirement for him is like the seventh ring of air.
20: Yeah. Hey, Stephanie, do you know anybody that went to the Billy Strings concert last night?
0: No, I do not.
20: Okay, well.
19: I don't either.
20: I should have gone. I had a chance to go, mm-hmm. and I chose to retire at home rather than go to the show. And now I kind of wish I had.
19: So this Bill Strings guy.
20: Billy Strings, not Bill's, not Mr. Bill.
19: Does he play piano?
20: No, he's a guitarist.
19: Oh.
20: He's a guitarist. It's a jam band thing, man.
0: Okay.
20: Yeah. So Kathy Mateo's on the show tomorrow. She was just, quote-unquote, jamming with him at the Empty Glass the other night after the Big Mountain stage show.
19: But you won't be here tomorrow? Is that what I'm hearing?
20: Oh, I'll be here in spirit, but I'll be actually on location. I'll be at the Inside the Huddle thing, talking about WVU football across from Capitol High School tomorrow.
19: Mm-hmm.
20: They don't let me out of the building very often.
19: No.
20: But tomorrow is one of those days.
19: To be fair, it is pretty hard.
0: They're making Kupo with you as a chaperone.
20: I don't know if he's going or not. We're still trying to figure out the plan.
19: You and him are going, and then Matt is producing here.
20: Oh, is that right?
19: Yeah.
20: Okay.
19: That's the plan.
0: Thereafter, he appears on the day.
20: All right. So, yeah, I'm looking forward to going out there, so we'll do that. But I'm trying to think about the Billy Strings concert. I kind of wish I'd gone to that.
19: Mm-hmm.
20: Yeah. I think I'm going to be sorry that I missed that. I mean, think. But what a great, totally sold out. You know, the gang of fans were here in Charleston. You know, mm-hmm. they had a good time. So I'm kind of sorry I missed that show. Let's see, a couple of other things. What have I got in the Ryan file?
19: Hopefully nothing illicit.
20: No. Spider-Man, Brand New Day, has now crossed $1 billion globally in 6 days.
19: Mm-hmm.
20: Making it the second fastest film to ever reach that milestone. Only Avengers Endgame was faster. Tom Holland's fourth solo Spider-Man movie debuted with $360 million domestic, $932 million globally. The biggest domestic opening in box office history. The numbers like that, do they make you want to go to a movie?
19: No.
20: Does that impact your thought process?
19: No, I will still wait for it to come out on streaming because on principle, I don't like going to the theater unless it's for something novel like The Back Rooms.
20: Oh, okay. All right. Yeah.
19: That's a movie with some chest hair. You know what I'm saying? That's a movie with some gumption.
20: Jeff Jenkins is here. Jeff, what was the last movie you think you saw in the theater?
21: That's a good question. I think it was... It was a Christmas movie.
20: Okay.
21: It was about my wife. I don't know if she's listening. If she is, she's probably screaming at the radio. But it was, it was a Christmas movie.
20: Well, let me ask you this: who would be the one person in this building that you wouldn't want to fight in a cage match?
21: Oh, well, probably a lot of people.
19: Dave, I'm starting to second guess if this is question of the day material because I'm pretty sure HR might not enjoy it.
20: Maybe not. Are you over the debacle that was the deadline for the Reds? Are you buying in what Kroll was trying to sell on TV last night about, you know, they did everything right?
21: Well, we'll see. I mean, if you look at, here's the deal. I mean, look at the standings. They're one game behind the Pirates and the Cardinals in the loss column.
20: They could still make the playoffs.
21: I don't think it'll happen, Dave. I mean, they've got a lot of deficiencies, right? I mean, I don't think it'll happen. The Pirates did. I mean, you would think, and the Reds have a really tough schedule in September. August, not so much, but September, 2 series against the Brewers, 2 series against the Dodgers.
20: I know, it's crazy.
21: So,
20: but even if they did make the playoffs, all those contracts are still expiring.
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0: 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But it's good for my retired clients because now I can de-risk their portfolio, put more. So if you were 60 stocks, 40 bonds, right now I'm going 60 bonds, 40 stocks.
1: Uh-huh.
0: Really just, yeah, locking in these gains and increasing their yield significantly.
1: Wow. All right. That ought to do it, man. We'll talk to you tomorrow, I guess.
0: Yeah, Chris, have a good day.
1: All right. Ed Steich there with the Wealth Enhancement Group with our Metro News Market Report. 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
4: Don't. You know, in your business, do you search out collections or do collections flow to you? Because I don't want to say this is one of a kind, but it is pretty amazing.
5: There's a lot of big collections out there. I have known people who've had as much as a million records in a collection. So it's not unusual, but it's just kind of rare to people that aren't into the record buying and selling business.
4: You know, we've talked about this before. I was in the hobby when I was younger and then, you know, put my records away for literally a couple of decades and then got them back out and started collecting again. I'm finding it harder and harder to find quality vinyl in the wild. Is that the same for you, or how has the business changed in the last couple of years?
5: Well, I think the Internet has made a big difference. Prior to the Internet, it was tougher to find records. But now with the advent of Internet, and you can go on eBay and other places like that, and you can find all kinds of records that we weren't aware of or couldn't find 30 years ago. So the Internet has made a huge difference.
4: Yeah, so the person who might take a crate of their old records that they want to get out of their basement to a flea market or whatever, those people are selling them now on either eBay or whatnot. There's a lot of auction stuff going on, too.
5: And Facebook Marketplace has been a great place for me, personally.
4: Are you buying the talk that CDs are becoming more and more valuable, and they will get a resurgence in collecting as well? Are you buying that?
5: I am, because there isn't any more, the value is going to go up. That's the way it was with vinyl. When CDs took over, nobody could find vinyl, and vinyl had a resurgence.
4: What about the idea that one of the reasons you want to collect is the early CDs were made from analog sources, and the audio on those are not as processed. Do you buy into that as to why that makes them valuable?
5: Well, in the early days of CDs, I think for the first 3 years, they came out in a long box, which you practically had to rip open to get to the CD inside, and then they went to the jewel case. Those long boxes are what makes the CDs worth money today.
4: Yeah, the history of the long box, if you have time to go down the rabbit hole, is really, really a fascinating story. And you're exactly right. I mean, if you've got some of those old Beatles long boxes that are unopened, you're doing pretty well. And definitely don't tear those long boxes.
5: Well, you know, when they first came out, we just ripped those things open, not thinking about the box is going to be worth money. So those who preserve the boxes and remove the CD carefully, they're in good stead.
4: It's funny. I've seen some people who take those long boxes. If the CDs are already out of them, but they have the long boxes, they display those boxes. I mean,
5: yes,
4: they put them in frames.
5: I see them sold for around $300 a piece, depending on the artist.
4: All right, let's talk a little bit about some of your records for August. What do we got here?
5: Well, we always have a new list every month here at 10 to look for. The Beatles, always collectible. Look for the hit Eleanor Rigby with its picture sleeve up to $100. Stones, Time Is on My Side, one of their early hits with picture sleeve up to $100. Little Richard on a 78. People ask me, are those old 78s worth money? If they're rock and roll, they are. Tutti Frutti up to $100. The Drifters had a lot of hits. This was one of the big ones. Save the Last Dance for Me. The value is for the album currently up to $125. Van Halen's only number one hit was a single called Jump. It can be found on their 1984 album and worth no more than $10. But they also put it on another album called Summertime. And on that album, Summertime, containing Jump, the value jumps to $300.
4: All right, I want to stop you there. I want to ask you about Van Halen here. So I really don't know too much about Vampire Records. And why, you know, what's the story? Why wasn't this on Warner Brothers? What's the deal on this Summertime?
5: Well, it's out of Canada. It's a Canadian label and not a U.S. label. Not as many sold as was Jump. Jump was just huge. I mean, the album of 1984 was just huge. And so most people bought that version.
4: And I want to go back to the Little Richard Tutti Frutti from 1955 that's on that specialty 78. Is that valuable because we were in that odd period where 78s were getting phased out before 45s became popular? Is that part of the reason why that's valuable? Because, I mean, there were literally millions of that pressed.
5: Well, 78s just didn't survive as well as 45s and 33s. They were so brittle. It's so hard to mail these days. Collectors like to buy them and sell them face-to-face.
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0: Since 1914, Greer Limestone and Asphalt have been laying the groundwork for America's roads, buildings, and bridges. What started as a single limestone mine near Morgantown, West Virginia, has grown into the state's largest producer of limestone aggregates. But Greer doesn't stop at rock. Greer's Morgantown and Clarksburg asphalt plants produce top-tier paving mixes for driveways to major highways, crafted to meet federal standards. At Greer Limestone and Greer Asphalt, we've been improving lives for more than a century.
1: That is the call of a ring-tailed lemur resonating through the wildlands of Madagascar. And that familiar sound is the call of an African elephant from the vast savannas of northern Kenya. These animals speak different languages, but they both have the same story to tell. Their species are in trouble, their habitats are being altered at a rapid rate, and damaged habitat means less food and less places to live. While we have reintroduced more than 40 endangered species, we cannot return them to a home that does not exist. Rescuing an animal is only half the battle. 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
12: The 3-0 and 7th ranked WVU women's soccer team plays on the road at Princeton tonight. It'll be followed by a game at Army Sunday for the Mountaineers. For Coach Nikki Izzo-Brown and her WV women's team, it's a test run leading up to a pair of two-game Big 12 road trips, one to Colorado and Iowa State in September, and one to Texas Tech and Oklahoma State in October.
15: Yeah, we love the Big 12. You know, the players love experiencing new places and doing, you know, different things, especially our travel now in the Big 12. So we really have to be able to adapt with travel and making sure, and every conference does, you know, the use, you know, the Stanfords to Virginias of the world, right? So we know that in order for us to do big things, we have to be able to travel and travel well and recover on the road and make sure not only, you know, the coaches are taking care of that, but we're also listening to the players when we're on the road.
12: The Mountaineer women will be back home Sunday, September 6th, hosting Marshall. The WVU men's soccer team travels today. They'll play a road game at UNC Greensboro on Friday. They're back home next Thursday against Akron. With the Golden Blue Report, I'm Kyle Wiggs, Metro News Sports.
2: 8:59 in the morning news. That'll do it for today's edition of the West Virginia Morning News. Have a great day, and we'll talk to you tomorrow. For our producer, Anthony A. Train Harmon, and for Daniel Woods, I'm Chris Lawrence. 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
17: From ABC News, I'm Sherry Preston. Closing arguments begin in just a few minutes in one of the most widely watched trials in the country. ABC's Peter Haralambou says more on deliberations in the case of Lindsay Clancy, who was accused of killing her three young children in Massachusetts.
18: Jurors will have a few options once the deliberations begin. If they conclude, as defense lawyers have alleged, that Clancy was in the throes of postpartum psychosis and unable to differentiate between right and wrong, they could find Clancy not guilty by reason of insanity. She would then be sent to a state psychiatric facility. However, if they believe Clancy was aware of her conduct, they could choose between the crimes of first-degree murder, second-degree murder, manslaughter, or acquit her entirely. Peter Haralambous, ABC News.
17: The death toll from the Himalayan mudslides now at least 358 people, but more than 1,300 are still missing, including dozens of Americans. ABC's James Longman has more from the Foreign Desk.
19: There's an urgent search and rescue operation now underway to find people trapped or swept away. The deadly wave sped down the mountain at more than 40 miles per hour. The energy equivalent to a 5.2 magnitude earthquake. Experts say it was triggered by a massive landslide which hit a glacier and melted tons of ice along the way.
17: Trying to get grocery prices down before the midterm elections, President Trump is now lifting some tariffs on imported beef, leading to cattle ranchers and some members of the GOP to cry foul. ABC senior political correspondent Rachel Scott's got more from Washington.
20: This set off a firestorm of criticism, especially in the Republican Party. So Senator John Barrasso, the number two Republican in the Senate, said Americans want U.S. beef on the table, not foreign imports. Senator Tom Cotton of Arkansas called this action ill-advised. Others in very competitive Senate races, like Congresswoman Ashley Henson, say that this is just a flat-out bad idea.
17: The number of people filing for unemployment benefits fell last week, remaining at historic lows. Most Americans enjoying jobs security right now as layoffs remain few. This is ABC News.
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25: These statements have not been evaluated by the FDA. This product is not intended to diagnose, treat, cure, or prevent any disease.
17: The U.S. and Canada have ramped up their trade war, hitting each other with more tit-for-tat tariffs, hitting everything from fuel to aluminum. Another case of a blown plane tire at one of the busiest airports in the country.
26: Authorities at Chicago's O'Hare Airport want to know why so many planes are suffering blown tires. The latest in American Airlines jet blowing two tires while preparing to take off for Charlotte yesterday. It's the fourth blown tire incident at O'Hare this month.
17: That's ABC's Marcus Moore. Long before there were wearable fitness trackers and messages and videos streamed directly to your wrist, there was the Pulsar Time Computer. And the man credited with inventing that first digital watch over half a century ago, according to ABC's Jim Ryan, is died at his home in Texas.
0: You see this little button here? You press it. Those are the seconds.
1: The Pulsar was so revolutionary that it was introduced to the world on The Tonight Show with Johnny Carson on May 5th, 1970.
0: The machine finally put Mickey Mouse out of work.
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1: The Pulsar's inventor, George Thies, went on to develop a prototype electric car as the watch evolved into an industry now worth billions. Thies has died at 95. Jim Ryan, ABC News.
17: Tributes continue pouring in for Dolly Parton, as well as British actor Tim Curry, best known for his role in Rocky Horror Picture Show. His Annie co-star Carol Burnett saying, "Nobody could play villains better than Tim Curry." I'm Sherry Preston, ABC News.
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7: Hello everyone, from the Watchdog, I'm Darnell Foster with a look at your local weather forecast for your Thursday. Sunshine, clouds, a chance of a scattered shower, daytime high near 82, overnight low of 61 under partly to mostly cloudy skies, partly to mostly sunny for your Friday, temperatures in the low 80s. Have yourself a great day everyone. From the Watchdog, I'm Darnell Foster.
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2: It's Thursday, August 27th, 2026, and this is the Morning News, a service of Metro News, the voice of West Virginia. I'm Chris Lawrence, and it's 6:06. Let's find out what's happening across West Virginia with an update from the Metro News Anchor Desk. The West Virginia Lottery Commission is rubber-stamping the casino license for the Greenbrier. That approval comes after New York financial firm Kennedy Lewis took over 51% of the hotel. Acting Lottery Director David Bradley said this is good for the Greenbrier, which is good for West Virginia.
27: A new direction that the Greenbrier is going in, which makes us excited. And, you know, it is a crown jewel of our state, and it's recognized worldwide. And, you know, I just want to make sure that, you know, Kennedy Lewis brings a good reputation, strong financial background.
2: Greenbrier attorney Steve Ruby says all outstanding Greenbrier taxes, both state and federal, have been paid.
28: The overall number would have been north of $10 million of taxes that were able to be paid as part of this deal, which is, again, one of the many, many upsides, benefits that we're very happy we were able to achieve by closing.
2: U.S. Senator Jim Justice's family will have two members on the five-person board. Jim's daughter, Jill Justice, has already been named to the position. The other justice representative on the board is yet to be named. Montague County residents say they have more evidence against Flock security cameras.
29: The Flock system questioned at the most recent Mon County Commission meeting. Again, local resident Peter Griffin said there are documented reports of AI slop, or AI making a mistake leading to a police action.
30: It's not so funny when it's resulting in real harms and real waste of police resources to chase after innocent civilians because AI messed up.
29: The county's invested about $180,000 in the system. I'm Mike Nolting for WVMetroNews.com.
2: Meanwhile, West Virginia will share in the multi-billion-dollar settlement with the parent company of Facebook and Instagram, Meta. State of West Virginia will get $114 million, but State Attorney General J.B. McCuskey said there will also be some peace of mind.
31: There's going to be robust age verification to ensure that parents know that their children are not interacting with children with adults who are posing as children online, predators, etc., who use these platforms to prey on their children, something that we talked a lot about in our Roblox settlement.
2: West Virginia was among the more than 30 states who filed suit against Meta over claims the company deliberately designed its platforms to attract and keep youngsters and keep them there for life. We'll have more from McCuskey coming up in our backgrounder. The busiest airport in West Virginia is assessing damage from the recent severe weather. West Virginia International Jaeger Airport Director and CEO Dominic Rainieri says they were affected by those August 16th storms.
4: Our hearts go out to everyone that was impacted by floods in West Virginia. Here at CRW, we did have, of course, water find its way in. We had overflowing roof drains. All of those things have been addressed. But the bigger impact was actually from the electrical activity from that thunderstorm.
2: Rainieri says the lightning was especially problematic.
4: That's not gentle on our technology. Here at the airport, we have extensive camera systems and security systems, so we are still assessing updates and fixes that need to be made to some of those systems.
2: And she says the building remains 100% secure following the storm, but there were impacts, again, from that lightning. The world continues to remember Dolly Parton and the mark she left on the world. Here in West Virginia, all 55 counties are part of her Imagination Library. Jamie Lima is the state director of that program.
6: Essentially, children acquire a 60-volume home library, setting them up for school readiness, long-term academic achievement, the family engagement piece, which is so important, that nurturing development that's centered around books and reading that really inspires a lifelong love of reading and learning.
2: And all paid for by Dolly's foundation. State Treasurer Larry Pack continues to travel the state, handing out money to its rightful owner. Pack said during fiscal year 2026, his office has returned close to $40 million to various individuals, business owners, and organizations. Pack said the money has no expiration date.
9: Recently, somewhere in the last few months, we found some money from one of my old companies that we sold 20 years ago, and it was $2,000 or $3,000. So what I always try to tell people is don't assume you don't have any money.
2: There are over $527 million worth of listings in the statewide unclaimed property database. The Supreme Court is dismissing a case against Kanawha County Circuit Judge Mary Claire Akers related to comments she made on statewide radio in March of 2025. Akers had ordered Alex Mayer, the state's Human Services Secretary at the time, to give her an explanation about issues within the foster care system. She had learned that some children are being housed in hotels and 4-H camps. Now, she appeared on Metro News Talk Line March 3rd of last year to talk about what she had said in the orders in an open court. But the Judicial Disciplinary Council accused Akers of violating the Judicial Code of Conduct rules without appearance. The JIC backed up the council on those claims, but the Judicial Hearing Board heard the case and found there was insufficient evidence to back up the commission's remarks. The Supreme Court agreed with the board's recommendation and has dismissed the case. Retired Circuit Judge Tom Cadle has died. Cadle, a native of Alderson, West Virginia, became a judge in Upshur County in 1985. He served in that role until his retirement in 2013 at the age of 75. The circuit covered both Upshur and Lewis counties. And high school football season kicks off tonight with a handful of games on around the state, including the Metro News kickoff game between Cameron and Clay Battelle. You can watch that tonight on the Metro News TV app. Well, coming up in a moment in our Metro News backgrounder, more from State Attorney General J.B. McCuskey on that Meta settlement. And Daniel Woods will have more on that high school football season getting started. It's all still ahead.

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12: This is Metro News, the voice of West Virginia. Still ahead, Daniel Woods on sports right now in our backgrounder. West Virginia is going to get more than $100 million in settlement with the parent company of Facebook and Instagram. State Attorney General J.B. McCuskey announced the settlement on Wednesday.
13: West Virginia's share of this settlement is going to be upwards of $114 million, which is an astronomical amount of money for our legislature to be able to distribute and to spend in the furtherance of ensuring that our children's mental health and their futures are bright. More important than the money, I think, is probably the injunctive relief. And so what we have settled here today and what Meta has agreed to do is not just pay us $114 million, but to also make their platform better, more usable, and importantly, safer for children. There's going to be caps on how long children can use the platform during the day. There's going to be times where the platform is unavailable to children of certain ages, meaning they can't use them during school. There's going to be mandatory breaks if a child is using the platform for longer than an hour, meaning that they have to stop and go do something else so that they can get out of this cycle of doom scrolling. There's going to be robust age verification to ensure that parents know that their children are not interacting with children or with with adults who are posing as children online, predators, et cetera, who use these platforms to prey on our children, something that we talked a lot about in our Roblox settlement. It is going to have safer, age-appropriate places for children to go, meaning that you will be able to turn off the algorithm so that children will only see what it is in a reverse basis all of their actual friends are doing, just like Facebook used to be. I don't know how many people watching this had Facebook when it first came out, but it was essentially just you were just interacting with the people that you had connected with on the platform. And the hope here is that the extreme mental anguish, the suicide rates that are coming from these platforms, and the general overall usage of these platforms will decrease. And we will start to see our kids outside riding their bikes, interacting with each other in person, and doing all of the things that we all did as children a little bit more often. Because we know that playing outside is a lot better than scrolling on Facebook, not just for your mental health, but for your physical health as well. So we are really, really excited about what we've done here with Facebook. We think this is a landmark settlement.
12: State Attorney General J.B. McCuskey. Now to the sports desk, Daniel Woods is in. Daniel, high school football season has arrived.
14: That's right, Chris. The high school football season opens tonight with the WVSSAC Kickoff Classic. Pitt and Clay Battelle against Cameron. Clay Battelle head coach Aaron LePoe is excited for the opportunity to shine a light on his community.
15: There's a big buzz and there's a lot of excitement. And being in the western end of Montgomery County, we get the benefits of being in a county that has a top school system in the state and being close to Morgantown. But then we also get the benefits of having some land and living the country life and peaceful life. You go back in time a little bit and it's almost like you're watching an old movie of what Friday Night Lights are like.
14: Cameron coach Tim Brown is ready for another game in what's turned into a competitive series between the two schools.
16: Recent history's been good. Even back when I played, it was always a tough game. Ever since I can remember, Cameron, if you went back through, you'd probably find that they're 500 for the last 50 years. So it is a good rivalry, good people. We're over there a lot with track and whatnot, so I know a lot of those guys, and they're the salt of the earth type of people just like this community.
14: Clay Battelle and Cameron kick off the season tonight on Metro News Television. The season opening slate tonight also includes Martinsburg versus Hedgesville, South Charleston against Nitro, North Marion versus East Fairmont, Weir against Oak Glen, Tug Valley versus Mingo Central, and Mann versus Logan. Follow along with all of the action at WVMetroNews.com. College football kicks off tonight in West Virginia as well, with four Mountain East Conference programs taking the field. The University of Charleston hosts 7th-ranked Grand Valley State, while West Liberty debuts at home under first-year head coach Chad Salisbury against Walsh. Two MEC programs hit the road to play Division I opponents tonight. Concord travels to Davidson, and Glenville State faces Elon. The 7th-ranked West Virginia women's soccer team's success continues, with two Mountaineers named Big 12 Players of the Week. Senior Olivia Scherzer is the Big 12 Defensive Player of the Week after scoring the tying goal in WVU's win against Penn State. Junior Sophia Nickel is the Big 12 Offensive Player of the Week. She scored in every game so far for the Mountaineers. Morning news time is 6:21.
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18: Other Metro News, Hoppy Kirchvel, host emeritus, joins us on the program this morning. Hop, good morning.
19: Good morning, guys.
18: Your commentary, you had the commentary today over at WVMetroNews.com talking about snake oil salesmen and the men who remind you of them. What do you got today, Hop?
19: Well, back in the late 19th and early 20th centuries, there were snake oil salesmen. They went from town to town. They had elixirs that promised everything from good health to hair regrowth. And usually this elixir, maybe it had some snake oil in there, but maybe some alcohol, maybe nothing. And these individuals were very good at selling this elixir to people. And they sold it to people with hope. And a lot of people bought it. And then the snake oil salesman had the good sense to go from town to town, not stick around too long, because once most people figured out it didn't work, they weren't very happy. And I think there's some of that going on now with President Trump. Look, in 2024, Trump did something very unique. And think of a Venn diagram. And think of one circle as the MAGA people. Think of one circle as independents. And think of one circle as the America First nationalists. And he got those circles pretty well aligned. And because of that, it propelled him to election victory. But now you see these circles starting to separate some. The MAGA folks are still there. That circle is still solid. But you see a serious decline in his support among independents. Those numbers are down significantly. And also with some of the America First folks, some of the nationalists, who one of the things they wanted was, as Trump promised, no foreign entanglements. And here we are with a foreign entanglement. They want a strong economy. And we just saw the new growth numbers out today. Growth is kind of stagnant. Going back to the independents, they thought Trump was the best option. Now they're at the kitchen table saying gasoline is approaching $4 a gallon, diesel fuel's above $5 a gallon, and the ground beef is $7 a pound. And so they're dissatisfied. So these circles have begun to separate. And when that happens, a lot of these individuals, not MAGA folks, they're all in, but are less likely to buy what Trump is selling. And I think that's happening with this administration and with Republicans and independents in general. And to play that out, what's going to happen next? Because Trump soon will be, he can keep himself in the news, but pretty soon Trump's going to be old news. And it's going to be, can J.D. Vance bring those circles back together? Or will this party, this Republican Party, do what parties do occasionally, and that is seek to reinvent itself or go in a new direction?
20: So, Hoppy, if Trump is this P.T. Barnum president, that's the way I kind of characterize it based on what you wrote, and I don't disagree. Is it the fact that we as Americans are suckers and we fell for it? Or is there an institutional problem here in that the safeguards of the Constitution and how we elect our leaders should have borne that out and it didn't happen this time?
19: Well, Trump sold himself, right? What's Trump's political currency is himself. And he was very good, and still is in some respects, very good at convincing a dissatisfied populace with, here are the problems. Democrats have been ineffective. Joe Biden's ineffective. Kamala Harris is going to be ineffective. And I'm the one that can fix these things. And that's pretty tempting. Again, like I said about the snake oil salesman, selling hope. Selling hope. And we all want hope. And then you start to see, well, some of these things aren't going to work out as promised. So I don't. We weren't suckers. We just, the Democrats failed. The Democrats failed to answer the needs of people. And we, a majority, bought into what Trump was selling. But when more people find out that what he's selling is not coming to fruition, then people start to drift away.
18: Talking to Hoppy Kirchable, but Hop, some of the things he sold, he did deliver on. Tax cuts, closing the border, the judicial appointments, rooting out DEI. He was selling those sorts of things and delivered on some of those. Snake oil salesman doesn't deliver.
19: Yeah, he did. And he should have stuck with those things, right?
18: Yeah.
19: But then, who's talking today? We have short attention spans. Who's talking today about border security? And one of the reasons is a victim of his own success. He secured the border. Wow, go with that. But instead, now we're talking about gas prices. We're talking about the war in Iran, which is not going well. And the other night, I thought this was interesting. The other night, he wanted to give a nationwide speech. And, oh, okay, the president's going to give a nationwide address. It must be something significant. And was a rehash of complaints about the 2020 election and casting doubt on the ability of this country to have a fair election. And it landed with a thud.
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0: Morning news time is 6:27. I'm Chris Lawrence.
1: I'm Daniel Woods.
0: A bipartisan coalition of 52 attorneys general Wednesday reached a landmark settlement with Meta that will change how young users interact with Instagram and Facebook. The settlement includes a default daily time limit for users under the age of 18 that can only be lifted by a parent. Meta will also stop displaying numbers or of likes or reactions for young viewers.
2: Instagram and Facebook will set daily two-hour time limits. They will block the apps from midnight until 6 a.m. So you couldn't go on the apps during that time if you have a teen account. They will hide like counts. They will ban some beauty filters, those cosmetic filters. They will have an option where if you want to have an algorithm that is not customized, is not tailored to you, you can have a kind of more default algorithm. Really fundamentally changing how younger people will interact with these platforms.
0: ABC's Elizabeth Schulze reporting.
1: A judge scheduling a trial date for the alleged 9/11 mastermind.
3: As we approach the 25th anniversary of the September 11th attacks, a trial date has finally been set for the alleged mastermind. After years of delays, a military judge has scheduled Khalid Sheikh Mohammed's trial to begin June 2028. Mohammed has been held at Guantanamo Bay for two decades. He's accused of developing and directing the 9/11 plot that killed nearly 3,000 people.
1: That's ABC's Hannah Pataugh.
0: A growing number of aircraft experience tire issues at O'Hare Airport. Another incident happening Wednesday as an American Airlines passenger jet pushed back from the gate, blowing two tires.
4: Emergency vehicles swarming the aircraft initially bound for Charlotte, North Carolina. Passengers deplaning on the taxiway using stairs, later bussed to the terminal. It comes just 2 days after two different planes landing just hours apart suffered blown tires while landing at O'Hare. An American Airlines flight arriving from New York forced to deplane on the taxiway. Later, a United plane out of Nebraska damaging a tire while landing. No one was injured in either incidents.
0: The commissioners of the Chicago Department of Aviation have said the FAA is investigating those incidents.
1: A record-setting robot at the World Humanoid Robot Games in Beijing, sprinting 100 meters in 9.39 seconds, beating Usain Bolt's 9.59 world record. The games are an Olympic-style competition featuring more than 1,300 contests with more than 2,000 robots from 16 countries, but mostly from China. ABC's Britt Clennett is there.
5: Chinese President Xi Jinping, he wants to power the country's economic transition, pushing for what he calls new productive forces. China is very much backing this technology, AI, in a big way. And this is a clear statement on show to the world about China's ambition to lead in embodied AI.
1: The 51 events include running, long jump, table tennis, ballroom dancing, and household tasks, hotel services, and emergency response. Those games now in their second year.
0: It's 6:30.
6: This is the Metro News High School Football Report. Here's Fred Persinger.
7: Winning a state football championship is never easy. 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
7: If you want to talk about success on the football field, all you have to do is schedule a meeting with the Frankfort Falcons and their talented head coach, Kevin Whiteman. As mentioned, the Falcons have won back-to-back state championships, and heading into the 2026 season, they have won 28 straight games. But all of that is in the past, and Coach Whiteman knows you have to put that part behind you.
9: You got to turn it as soon as you start working back in the weight room. That's the past. And I told him the other day, I said, we can't ride on 24, 25, whatever. This is a new team, new situation, new group of people that got to come together as a team. So that's what we got to do.
7: Once again, Frankfort will be led by senior Braden Tyler, who plays running back and defensive back for the Falcons. Coach Whiteman talks about the versatility of the young man.
9: He brings a lot to the table, just his speed alone. And I always say speed kills, and it really does. And he's a hard-nosed kid. He's aggressive. He's very physical. He loves contact. he helps us in all three phases of the game, and I have no doubt he's going to be big for us this year.
7: The Falcons will open the 2026 season at home tomorrow night as they welcome the Yellow Jackets of Moore Field. Tomorrow night's game will mark the 37th meeting between the two schools, and Frankfort holds an impressive 29-7 record. The game will be played at Frankfort Stadium in Short Gap. Kick is set for 7.
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0: 6:32 on the morning news tonight on Metro News. 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
5: My name is Dr. Mark Hoffbauer, and I'm a foot and ankle surgeon with WVU Medicine. 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They're aggressive and wanting to get back, and so you can work with them on their protocols to get them where they need to be. 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
7: 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West Virginia takes the lead.
6: Hard edge.
7: Great drop back. Pocket collapses. 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
6: Smash mouth.
7: Breaking a tackle to the five. End zone. Touchdown.
6: West Virginia football.
7: It's all over. The Mountaineers have won.
6: The season begins September 5th on your home for Mountaineer football.
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1: 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This summer's weather's been soggy, to say the least.
5: I would say probably in the last 10 to 15 days here in the western coal fields of Fayette County and surrounding areas, we've probably got more rain in the last 10, 12, 15 days than we have in the entire months of April and May.
1: Larry Nybert, who owns the West Virginia Experience Fishing Guide Service, and he shared the story on this past weekend's West Virginia Outdoors about the weekend the heavens opened in Fayette County, and he had boats on the water.
5: We got between 4 and 7 inches of rain, depending on where you was at in our area, and I had boats out there, and had 5 boats, had some corporate guys out of Virginia that come with me every year. They was fishing great, and all of a sudden the guides called me and say, hey, we need to get out. The clouds are bursting down here. And by the time the guides had got to the vehicles 6 hours later, they were staged normally in a dry spot. The water was 18 inches up on the wheels of the shuttle vehicles. At that particular time, we was on the Glade Creek section, and as a lot of your listeners know, that Glade Creek was shut down for a little while, but I'm pretty certain it's opened back up. But we got out of there a mere probably 2 to 3 hours before that road slipped and we had a mudslide.
1: One thing about it, though, it's turned on the fishing. That story tomorrow. I'm Chris Lawrence with Outdoors Today on Metro News, the voice of West Virginia. 6:39 on the morning news. Time to go to the sports desk again, and Daniel Woods. Daniel, good morning.
6: Good morning, Chris. The high school football season kicks off literally in a matter of hours with the WVSSAC kickoff classic between Clay Battelle and Cameron leading the opening night slate. After reaching the Class A championship game last season, Clay Battelle head coach Aaron LePoe is excited to have his top skill position players back.
7: That's a lot of production from previous years, so you know that those guys, you don't have question marks there, you know how good they are, and so there's confidence there with that for sure. And so there's a couple other guys too.
6: Cameron coach Tim Brown says he has his team ready to get things kicked off.
8: We knew with plenty of time to get ready, so that helped, you know, everybody getting on the same page early so that we could prepare for this. But, you know, as a head coach, you never think you quite have enough time to get ready for anything.
6: Clay Battelle and Cameron get it started tonight on Metro News Television. The opening slate tonight also includes Martinsburg against Hedgesville, South Charleston taking on Nitro, North Marion versus East Fairmont, Weir against Oak Glen, Tug Valley versus Mingo Central, and Mann against Logan. Follow along with all of the action and scores at WVMetroNews.com. The West Virginia football team has a lot of newcomers this season, both on the field and on the sideline. New linebackers coach Andrew Warwick is working with a deep group and says he's excited to keep developing second-year standout Cam Torber.
9: His athletic ability, and he's very conscientious, very smart, quiet. He picks it up really well, and I'm excited. I'm very lucky to coach him. As he keeps taking reps, he'll keep getting better.
6: On offense, fullback Caden Luke may be new, but he knows all about WVU's history at his position. The Arizona transfer says Owen Schmidt is a big inspiration for how he plays.
10: I watch a bunch of his stuff. The dude played hard, and he played well. He got after it, and I guess I try and imitate kind of the way he plays the game.
6: WVU opens next Saturday against Coastal Carolina. The Mountaineer baseball team's schedule is starting to take shape. 4 neutral site non-conference games announced on Wednesday. The Mountaineers will play in Orlando, Florida from February 26th through the 28th at the Orlando Baseball Classic, with games against

0: Indiana State, St. John's, and Michigan. That five-team event also includes Pitt and UCF. The Hagerstown Flying Boxcars also announced WVU will return to Meritus Park in Hagerstown after beating Penn State last season. The Mountaineers will face off with Virginia on May 12th. Morning news time is 6:42.
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2: Models are showing some of the same advantages. This was a unique case in a couple of ways, in that it was an agent that basically was working on its own while knowing that over the weekend, knowing that people weren't really watching that close. It had not only hacked into another system, but the way it did it was actually quite ingenious and showed us a lot of the capabilities the machines are developing. Now, it was good because now it's important for people to understand that they had intentionally taken off some of the guardrails and some of the normal protectors that we would put on these applications before it goes into production or consumer use. So they were trying to test how far it could go. So this was an actual test to see. It's like, we're going to see how far this rocket will shoot. We're not going to limit it in any way. And let's see what happens. Now, what happened was that it was in a closed sandbox. It figured out how to increase its permissions so it could get out of the sandbox, increase its permissions more so that it could get to the internet. It used more advanced versions of software, AI software that had greater capabilities. It accessed dozens of different files, hundreds of files off the internet, actually went to the dark web to get stolen credentials, went through 17,000 different processes, left notes for the developers what it was doing and why it was doing it, because it was in a test case. And so what it taught us was that the machine capabilities of the machine for longer term profiles, solving long term, more complicated problems, as opposed to just simple things that are fairly quick and contained, is expanding rapidly than our current control systems. And so that gives us an idea of, and it pointed out vulnerabilities that had already existed, but the company on the other side didn't know about. And so what we're learning is that these AIs, the particular AIs that are being tested, have the capability to go farther than our current developers are going in terms of what it can do. And that's pushing our abilities and our efforts to get control over that far even better. So it was in my view, it was a positive test case, even though it ended in a unaccepted outcome, because it showed us, it was a test, and it showed us how far we need to continue to go to control these machines.
3: The second hang on one second. Let's stop there. Clear the next 2 hours on the network, because I mean, my goodness gracious, I've got a ton of questions after that. Let's start with this. You called it a rocket, and I want to use that analogy. Is AI like a ballistic missile with a nuclear warhead? It's not going to go off unless we pull the trigger. But if we pull the trigger, there's no bringing it back. So is that the lesson? When we tell it to do this and we test it, or whether it's real world or in the sandbox, we need to be prepared that the consequences could go places that we don't understand.
2: I think the primary fault in that assumption is that it's going to wait for us to tell us what to do. One of the primary features about AI that we've known about for quite a while is something we call emergent properties. Now, an emergent property is something where the AI is going out and teaching itself something, learning something, like this last one did, to learn how to go to the dark web to get stolen credentials. But the AIs are learning things that we had never intended that they would need to learn, but we've taught them how to teach themselves, and that that quest for knowledge is unquenchable. And so they will go out and do things that we don't tell them to do. And they will do things that we do tell them to do in ways that we don't really want them to do it, because it will get them the results they need.
4: 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He's author of the new book, The AI Tsunami, A Survival Guide for Humanity. 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So, Guy, every sci-fi movie I've ever seen, this is how this plays out. The machines get smart. They figure out the humans are a threat. And before you know it, the machines are in charge and we're gone. Tell me this plays out differently in real life.
2: I think it does. I think there's a lot of presumptions that somehow the machines have a motive other than trying to score high on the things that it's been told to score high on, and that the thing that the machines will necessarily collaborate with each other in order to define that we are the enemy. What the truth is that there's a very high symbiotic relationship between the machines and humans. They need power, they need infrastructures, they need data centers, they need the world, the digital world that we've created, in order for them to even exist. So the idea that they're going to somehow take over us let's not go Terminator.
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0: Morning news time is 6:48. I'm Daniel Woods.
1: And I'm Chris Lawrence.
0: The Supreme Court has dismissed a case in which Kanawha County Judge Mary Claire Akers was accused of violating the Judicial Code of Conduct. The allegations arose when Akers presided over a hearing about the state's practice of housing foster children in hotels and 4-H camps. Akers appointed a monitor in that matter. Then she also talked about it the next day on Metro News Talkline, which the Judicial Investigation Commission considered a violation, regardless of the fact that Akers was careful not to speak about specifics and only talked about what was heard in open court. But a judicial hearing board found insufficient evidence to support the charges and recommended the Supreme Court dismiss them, which it has now done.
1: The gigantic settlement by Meta, the parent company of Facebook and Instagram, will include West Virginia. Attorney General J.B. McCuskey says West Virginia will get $114 million out of the settlement, but moreover, will get changes in child safeguards on those platforms.
2: There's going to be caps on how long children can use the platform during the day. There's going to be times where the platform is unavailable to children of certain ages, meaning they can't use them during school. There's going to be mandatory breaks if a child is using the platform for longer than an hour, meaning that they have to stop and go do something else so that they can get out of this cycle of doom scrolling.
1: The lawsuit was filed in California, and West Virginia was among the large number of states that were involved in the settlement.
0: Bill Vest of Fayette County has been sworn in as the newest member of the House of Delegates. Vest of Oak Hill was appointed to the position by Governor Patrick Morrissey Tuesday. He replaces Delegate Elliot Pritt, who faces federal charges.
1: Many West Virginians kids have the late Dolly Parton to thank for supporting their education. Dolly's Imagination Library program that was launched in 1995 in East Tennessee has grown globally and also to all 55 West Virginia counties. The program provides free books to children regardless of where they live or their family income from birth to age 5. Kanawha County native and country music singer Kathy Matea says her friend used to use the Imagination Library for her 8 kids.
3: She's like, oh yeah, every time I'd have another kid, the books would just come in the mail for the kids from the Reading Imagination Library. The reach of her vision she had and the way she used her talents and what she chose to put into the world, there's so many different facets to it.
1: State Academic Support Manager Kelly Griffith says West Virginia's success with the program is incredible.
4: All 55 counties are active in the Imagination Library program. So any child from birth to age 5, it doesn't matter what their family income is, the zip code of where they live. We were just fortunate that we were able to do this.
1: Dolly Parton died on Tuesday at the age of 80.
0: A man convicted of a violent attack in Jefferson County has been sentenced. Isai Chinchilla Guerra will spend between 37 and 160 years in prison after his conviction in June. He'll be eligible for parole in 15 years because he was a juvenile at the time he committed the offenses 2 years ago. Prosecutors say he attacked the victim when she returned home, striking her with a cinder block and sexually assaulting her. He's also accused of stabbing and cutting her with a screwdriver and strangling her. The woman was able to escape and get help from a neighbor.
1: An inmate at the federal prison in Beckley has pleaded guilty to possession of contraband. Authorities found THC and cocaine on 31-year-old Quantel Saunders during an October 2024 inspection. He'll be sentenced December 11th and faces 20 years in prison of the charge, along with 3 years of supervised release and a fine of up to $250,000.
0: There's been a partial settlement of $700,000 in a case against the West Virginia Division of Corrections. The case involved Nathan Kennedy, who was booked into the North Central Regional Jail in 2023. The 48-year-old was dead less than 3 hours later. He was there as a detainee awaiting a court proceeding. The lawsuit claimed Kennedy suffered a medical episode in jail, but instead of immediately summoning medical help, he was pepper sprayed, tased, and locked in a cell and assaulted. The medical examiner ruled his death a homicide. Kanawha County Circuit Court approved the settlement Monday.
1: State Lottery Commission has given its blessing to Kennedy Lewis Investment Management to run the casino at the Greenbrier. The commission approved the new owner's license on Wednesday. Acting Lottery Director David Bradley said this should remove the financial questions.
5: The main thing is that they bring stability in ensuring a positive growth to the financial integrity of the Greenbrier, which is, you know, what we were looking at.
1: The Greenbrier will be run by a 5-member board made up of 3 appointees by Kennedy Lewis and 2 seats that will be filled by the Justice family. Already Jill Justice has been appointed. No word on who the Justice's second board member will be. It's 6:53 now. 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

0: In 1914, the same year the first commercial flight soared and the Panama Canal opened, Greer Industries was born. Herbert and Agnes Greer began in Morgantown, West Virginia, striking the first pick into the limestone formation that would become the backbone of one of the state's great industrial legacies. From the roads we drive on, the buildings we build, and the communities we serve, Greer Industries has been delivering quality for decades. At Greer Industries, we've been improving lives for more than a century.
1: That is the call of a ring-tailed lemur resonating through the wildlands of Madagascar. And that familiar sound is the call of an African elephant from the vast savannas of northern Kenya. These animals speak different languages, but they both have the same story to tell. Their species are in trouble, their habitats are being altered at a rapid rate, and damaged habitat means less food and less places to live. While we have reintroduced more than 40 endangered species, we cannot return them to a home that does not exist. Rescuing an animal is only half the battle. So please join San Diego Zoo Global Wildlife Conservancy in our efforts to preserve and conserve the native habitats of our endangered species and ensure that the wild places are filled with the wild calls of their inhabitants for generations to come. Join us now at endextinction.org.
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12: The 3-0 and 7th ranked WVU women's soccer team plays on the road at Princeton tonight. It'll be followed by a game at Army Sunday for the Mountaineers. For Coach Nikki Izzo-Brown and her WVU women's team, it's a test run leading up to a pair of two-game Big 12 road trips, one to Colorado and Iowa State in September, and one to Texas Tech and Oklahoma State in October.
15: Yeah, we love the Big 12. You know, the players love experiencing new places and doing, you know, different things, especially our travel now in the Big 12. So we really have to be able to adapt with travel and making sure, and every conference does, you know, the use, you know, the Stanfords to Virginias of the world, right? So we know that in order for us to do big things, we have to be able to travel and travel well and recover on the road and make sure not only, you know, the coaches are taking care of that, but we're also listening to the players when we're on the road.
12: The Mountaineer women will be back home Sunday, September 6th, hosting Marshall. The WVU men's soccer team travels today. They'll play a road game at UNC Greensboro on Friday. They're back home next Thursday against Akron. With the Golden Blue Report, I'm Kyle Wiggs, Metro News Sports.
2: 6:59 on the morning news. Coming up the next hour, we'll hear from Kathy Matea talking about Dolly Parton and her passing. Also, we'll get today's commentary from Hoppy. That'll be in the next hour. Entertainment report, plus more news, sports, and weather. It's all still ahead. Stay with us. For Daniel Woods, I'm Chris Lawrence, and you're listening to Metro News, the voice of West Virginia.
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17: From ABC News, I'm Sherry Preston. Closing arguments are today in the Lindsay Clancy murder trial. The Plymouth, Massachusetts mom admits she did strangle her three young children to death, but says she was suffering from severe postpartum depression when she did it. ABC's Peter Haralambos has more.
18: Deliberations are set to begin later today after jurors hear about an hour of closing arguments from each side. Clancy's defense team acknowledges she was responsible for killing her three children, but argues she was suffering from postpartum psychosis and lost her grip on reality. If the jury concludes that Clancy could not tell the difference between right and wrong because of that psychosis, they could find her not guilty by reason of insanity, an outcome that would result in her being sent to a state psychiatric facility. If they believe she's guilty of murder, she faces a mandatory life sentence. Peter Haralambos, ABC News.
17: An urgent search is underway for any of the more than 1,300 people believed buried or swept away in the deadly Himalayan mudslide. Darren Jackson, a Canadian touring Nepal, says he just missed the massive wall of water and mud by a few hours.
19: I thought to myself, where would I have ran when I was there? You know, what's my exit points? Where would I have ran? And I'm thinking to myself, there's nowhere I could go. Like, you know, there's just mountains all around us, and there's no exit points.
17: A breakthrough for those going through the advanced stages of pancreatic cancer. The FDA has approved a new drug.
20: It's an oral daily pill that targets a key genetic driver of tumor growth. And in studies, it was shown that when given to patients with metastatic pancreatic cancer, it doubled their median survival to just over 13 months, compared to about 6.5 months for patients on standard chemotherapy. A third of the patients saw tumor shrinkage, and some patients lived years beyond the treatment.
17: ABC medical contributor Dr. Darian Sutton. Longtime General Ratko Mladic, who oversaw atrocities in Bosnia back in the 90s, has died in prison. His nickname at the time was the Butcher of Bosnia. Today's White House Press Secretary Caroline Leavitt's last day. She is resigning. 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
21: 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I've been surfing here since I was a kid. 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
17: We're learning more about CIA Director John Ratcliffe's trip to Russia earlier this week.
23: Sources tell ABC News that CIA Director John Ratcliffe's trip to Russia was in part to warn Russia not to attack NATO countries. Ratcliffe also brought up Iran during the meetings in Moscow, one source says. There's been no comment from the CIA. But Russia says during the visit, CIA Director Ratcliffe was in contact with Russian intelligence agencies, but did not meet with Russian President Putin.
17: That's ABC's Dave Packer. The FBI is warning other government agencies to safeguard their computer systems after a group of Chinese hackers targeted the military and agencies that run the U.S. power grid. Here's ABC's Pierre Thomas.
0: The hacking group known as QTFY has targeted the computers of the U.S. military and NASA. And Wednesday, U.S. officials revealed that in 2024, the group conducted computer intrusions against the Federal Reserve, HHS, NIH, and three laboratories at the Department of Energy, which is responsible for the nation's power grid and nuclear energy weapons research.
17: Okay, here's something you don't see very often.
1: A rare sight off Florida's Gulf Coast. A lemon shark with a rare genetic mutation that results in a partial loss of pigmentation. Lemon sharks typically have a solid yellowish brown back. Researchers say that shark's condition has only been documented about 24 times in the wild.
17: ABC's Hannah Batah. Overall, most divers say lemon sharks aren't nearly as aggressive as some other breeds. I'm Sherry Preston, ABC News.
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26: Hello everyone, from The Watchdog, I'm Darnell Foster with a look at your local weather forecast for your Thursday. Sunshine, clouds, a chance of a scattered shower, daytime high near 82, overnight low of 61 under partly to mostly cloudy skies, partly to mostly sunny for your Friday, temperatures in the low 80s. Have yourself a great day everyone. From The Watchdog, I'm Darnell Foster.
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1: 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All right, let's get to some text. 304-TALK, 304. Guys, the answer to the beef crisis is venison. Deer season opens September 26th, and there is very liberal limits in West Virginia. That there are. Just add a little cream cheese to your venison burger. You can't tell the difference. Actually, it's not as greasy. Much healthier for you than beef, says the texter. I agree. Never tried the cream cheese, though. I will try that. Venison's so lean, it's hard to keep the burgers together when you're using you need some fat. Cream cheese. That might be the best suggestion I've heard all day. Guys, somewhat on decisions related to the 2028 election. What are the chances that Morrissey challenges justice for the Senate in 2030? Ooh, well, you're playing 4D chess today. You know what? Boy, you're an election ahead of me. I'll just say this. It would not surprise me, and I think Patrick Morrissey has made it clear that is a seat he would like to run for. He has run for it in the past. Could I see that happening if everything were to play out? Yeah, sure. I could see that happening. I don't know. I'm just saying I could see it happening. Any thoughts? You want to go jump election? What do you think about 2032, TJ?
2: I got to get past 2028. I think Justice will probably run. I agree with Hobby. I don't think he's made up
1: for governor
2: yet, for governor. Okay. But I think he's leaning toward that. So if he runs for governor, I guess it all kind of becomes moot. Do I think if Morrissey lost, would he jump into the next? Absolutely. What's it like to be a loser and then run? That's a tough road to hoe. We'll see.
1: 304-TALK, 304. Buy local beef. I believe around 15 years ago, Congress removed the country of origin label. Government doing what they do best. Screw stuff up, says the texter. What in the entire history of Patrick Morrissey makes you think he's got the moral compass, the self-restraint, or the strategic vision of someone you'd expect to be above the petty back and forth? He's a New Jersey lawyer and exactly who I'd expect to start a petulant online slap fight when feeling like he's not getting enough attention. I felt like Hoppy called me old, by the way, when he said 1950s called. I'm the youngest one in that conversation. He's like, hey, old guy.
2: Look, I should have been born way back in the day, too. I missed my era, there's no doubt. I think the texter's point holds some validity, though, because if this actually happens, if we get into this election, we get past this petty bickering about the Greenbrier, part of this election will be one person saying, I'm a West Virginian, and saying the other person is not. And so these kinds of examples that are put out there into social media can come back to haunt you. And the governor has been quite vocal on social media, not with Mr. Justice as much as he has constituents. And I don't know if the governor's been doing this. I don't know if he has someone that runs his social media. But be careful what you write on the internet, for it is written in ink, not pencil. And it can come back to haunt you.
1: You gentlemen have to be aware of the fact that when you talk about Morrissey and Justice having a seventh grade Twitter fight, all they are doing is following the lead of the Republican Party. All that Trump does is like second and third grade social media fights. Got to take a break. More of your text. We'll wrap things up for a Thursday. 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

0: 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Please play responsibly. Texter says, Hoppy for governor or senator. I guess whichever job comes open first. Dave and TJ, I would vote again for Senator Justice versus Governor Morrissey. Also, President Trump will always be most popular in West Virginia because West Virginia citizens have common sense, says the texter. Boy, this is a long one, but it's about property taxes. Another day, we'll get into it, I promise. 304 Talk 304. I, for one, am not blaming idiotic MAGA policy on China. That's a cop-out. MAGA needs to take responsibility for effing it up, says the texter. Let me see. I've kind of been skipping around here. So I'm trying to see the ones. That one doesn't seem to have anything to do with anything. 304 Talk 304. West Virginia is Trump country, and yet your network does everything you can to bash him. What will Hoppy talk about after Trump is out of office? Where was Hoppy's hatred of Biden? Inflation and high prices were an issue under Biden as well. Both sides are horrible and should get the same amount of heat, says the texter. I believe Trump's good poll numbers in West Virginia are more indicative of the lack of a viable alternative more than a tremendous love of Trump and his policies. That's an interesting thought. Let me see. Current economic policy, tariffs, etc., is the invisible hand of the president, DJT. Oops, economist Adam Smith used that term to describe incentives that free markets create. Obama is the administration that ended country of origin labeling, says the texter. Yes, I've been trying to figure out for years what a monopoly is anymore. It's a board game that takes hours to play. Have you ever played that game? Have you ever played Monopoly? But play Monopoly, and it ends up taking 3 or 4 hours to complete if you really get into it?
1: Depends on who you're playing with. If you play with my son, he's a shark. Oh. He's got you in an hour.
0: Really?
1: We have been playing it a lot in the Meadows household. He likes it, by the way. Imagine that.
0: My son shocked.
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3: Coming up on 7 News at Noon, the West Virginia Lottery Commission officially approved the new majority owners of the Greenbrier Resort and Casino. We'll have more details on that coming up in just moments. But first, let's start with a look at that forecast. Some parts of the Ohio Valley saw some rain earlier, but things seem to be clearing out now. Thank you for joining us. For 7 News at Noon, I'm John Walkup. Speaking of outside, let's take a live peek outside now over Steubenville. We're seeing the clouds hanging around. I know we've got to see some peaks of sunshine throughout the day today, so it is good to see some sunshine, and we'll take any we can get at this point. Will things remain clear as we get closer to the weekend? Let's find out by sending it on over to Storm Tracker 7 at meteorologist Zach Gasquy for a first check of that forecast. Good afternoon, Zach.
4: Hey, good afternoon, John. Certainly had some rain showers this morning, but it looks like things have been relatively dry since then. But we'll need to keep an eye out for a few pop-up afternoon showers and storms as we head through the early to mid-afternoon. Still going to take a live look outside here over the Fort Henry Bridge, seeing traffic flowing pretty smoothly. Really haven't had that much in terms of rain here in Wheeling. Maybe a few showers this morning, but we're seeing some clouds around. Temperatures on the warm side, 75 degrees, and that dew point in the middle 60s. So certainly feeling a little bit muggier outside. Maybe feel a little bit warmer too when you factor that in. Temperatures across the region, a middle 70s and a few upper 70s, and we're already at 80 in New Martinsville. So pretty warm there. As we take a look at the dew points, you can see most of them in the middle to upper 60s. So what that's telling me and what that should tell you is that it's going to feel a little bit more sticky, a little bit more muggy outside, and it might feel a tad bit warmer than what the air temperature is. And with that kind of new air mass in, we're going to have to watch for a few pop-up showers and storms. Maybe one just already getting going just to the southwest of Caddis. We'll have to keep an eye on radar trends here. But I do expect a few isolated to scattered afternoon showers and storms pop up. Not everybody will see them. They will be hit or miss. We'll have to keep our eye out for them. Temperatures, though, going to be in the low 80s. Unfortunately, going to be muggy. So it looks like a return to some typical summertime weather. John?
3: All right, Zach, thanks. Well, all new at noon, the West Virginia Lottery Commission officially approved the new majority owners of the Greenbrier Resort and Casino yesterday. Following the closure of a $500 million financing agreement, New York-based investment group Kennedy Lewis is now the majority owner of the West Virginia Icon. The Lottery Commission allowed the Greenbrier Casino to remain open as long as its new chairman and board members did not take part in management or make decisions until they were approved. Also new today, a man connected to the Vinton County, Ohio case involving 16 children has pleaded not guilty to sex charges. Just to be clear, these are two different cases. Gary Siders Jr. was arraigned and pleaded not guilty to two counts of sexual battery and two counts of unlawful sexual conduct with a minor. A judge set his bond at $250,000 and ordered to not have any contact with his wife, Elizabeth Siders. And continuing coverage now at noon, Richland Township police are asking for the public's help with a theft investigation at the Ohio Valley Mall. Investigators released a photo of a person they would like to identify but have not shared additional details about the case. Anyone with information is asked to contact Richland Township police as the investigation continues. Stay with 7 News and WTRF.com for the very latest. And looking across the nation now, Turning Point USA, the foundation owned by political activist Charlie Kirk before he was shot and killed, plans to host a memorial event on Utah Valley University's campus. The event is called Freedom Built to Last, honoring Charlie Kirk. The event is set for September 10th, the one-year anniversary of Kirk's death. The university announced earlier that it would cancel classes and shut down campus for a day of service. Well, meantime, the United States Postal Service has released a new rule adding verification requirements to all mail-in ballots. However, these changes will not go into effect unless the court lifts its current injunction. Under the proposed change, states would be required to collect and report basic voter information, like a voter's name and home address, attached to a unique barcode in every mail-in ballot distributed. The rule was designed to comply with President Trump's executive order from March 31st. Well, if you have trouble falling asleep or staying asleep, maybe it's because of how old you are. Older adults sometimes have trouble getting a good night's sleep. The Cleveland Clinic has this advice: go to bed earlier, wake up earlier. But how about a daytime nap?
5: Napping, it's hard to describe, but if you want to nap, if you can take that nap and you don't feel like it's disturbing your day, it's not a problem. But if it is affecting your day, if you're having to nap, if you're feeling sleepy all the time, then that is a sign that there is a problem either with the timing or amount of sleep overnight, or perhaps with the quality of sleep.
3: I'll be having my nap in about 2 hours. I live for them. Now, before you try a sleep supplement, check with your doctor. They are not FDA approved and they could hide some other medical issue. Well, Christmas may still be a few months away, but preparations are already underway in Wheeling. There's Santa. The Wheeling Area Chamber of Commerce is launching a new Santa Spirit Squad for this year's Main Street Bank Fantasy and Lights Parade. Community members will have the chance to learn a dance routine and perform as part of the holiday tradition as it makes its way through downtown Wheeling.
6: This group is designed to give individuals, children, adults, anyone who is not affiliated with one of our many wonderful local dance teams, the opportunity to be involved in the parade. We'll have some rehearsals to learn a routine, get them involved, and they'll do the full parade for us.
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3: If you're interested in joining the Santa Spirit Squad, you can follow the link on our website over at WTRF.com for more information on how to sign up and for rehearsals. Ohio State football is almost back, and fans heading to the Horseshoe will notice a few changes this season. New traffic barriers will help keep vehicles out of restricted areas on game days. Inside the stadium, fans can expect upgraded Wi-Fi and new food options. Ohio State is also introducing facial recognition entry at two public gates, giving some fans a faster way to get into the Shoe.
8: You are adding a selfie into a secure database that is only looking at that. And then when you walk up, the only purpose that that's being used for is this. We are not scanning crowds. So it is overt, not covert. You are telling us that you want to use this technology. And then we're not sharing this data with anybody else.
3: According to OSU, the facial recognition technology is a way to speed up entry into the games. Well, first, Burger King changed its Whopper. Now they're changing another product. The fast food chain is now serving up new chicken nuggets. Starting September 1st, Burger King's nuggets will be made with 100% white meat, a crispier breading, and an enhanced marinade for a juicier bite. Making me hungry. The nuggets will also now be served in a box rather than a bag. The change is thanks to customer suggestions being sent to the chain's president. The culinary team then experimented on a new recipe and had some of the toughest critics, like kids, give their approval. And don't forget, you can watch all of our newscast and other special programming on WTRF Plus. That's our free FAST channel. 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And still ahead at noon, Zach is back with a full check of your forecast as we take another live look outside over Steubenville. Looks like those overcast conditions are hanging around with some peaks of sunshine. Will we see some showers? Zach will let us know coming up after the break.
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12: Hello, everyone. From The Watchdog, I'm Darnell Foster with a look at your local weather forecast for your Thursday. Sunshine, clouds, a chance of a scattered shower. Daytime high near 82, overnight low of 61 under partly to mostly cloudy skies. Partly to mostly sunny for your Friday, temperatures in the low 80s. Have yourself a great day, everyone. From The Watchdog, I'm Darnell Foster.
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0: wasn't at a party. We're back live on the Donnie Gilbert Show on this Thursday. And what a great song, The Average Rovers. And, you know, wasn't that a party? My brother Frank never liked it, so always played it. Anyway, 76 degrees in downtown Wheeling, 79, maybe 80 for high today. And a lot of fun things. Jay Myers is here. And I'm sorry, who are you?
1: Irving Spuchninski.
0: Oh, okay. Well, I saw you last night at Undo's.
1: No, you didn't.
0: Well, somebody looked like you. But anyway, the big prize of the Valley got hit last night.
1: It did. It wasn't me.
0: Me neither.
2: Nor I.
0: Lola wasn't there either, so we know she didn't win either.
1: I wouldn't be here today if it would have been me.
0: Me neither.
1: I'd have been picking up a check somewhere.
0: Jill must have thought she was a winner last night. But what a great crowd. And, you know, we kind of hung out the longest time with that every week. I mean, it was a nice thing on a Wednesday to go.
1: It progressively got more crowded.
0: Yes, it did. Mark Delbrook goes, oh, the people are money hungry. Well, yeah, you go to work to get money.
1: Well, let's face it, if you buy a lottery ticket, it's, what, one in 268 million?
0: Yes.
1: And this might be one in 100,000?
0: Right.
1: So, I'll take the odds.
0: What do you think, Lola? You like your chances? I mean, I knew you didn't get a chance to go.
3: It's a chance to dream every week.
4: Yes, that's... I had my house up for sale, the whole thing, yes. You know. I'm like, God.
0: Amazing. I mean, it was so much fun. Like, almost 600 cars parked at the old mill. It looks like they were making steel again.
1: Yeah.
0: You know, it's just amazing that you look at it. And we've been there every week. Jay, I mean, you weren't there every week.
3: Sorry, I have to work.
0: Oh, you know, we all do. Anyway, but Jeff, you know, we look at it, and beer would be like $4 a piece. And you're like, then people would buy you drinks, too. It was fun.
1: It costs to be wealthy.
0: Oh, we did. At least $100 a week. Yeah. Yeah. And I had to put up for Denny and Bill and John. Tommy went on his own, and Frank and Melissa went on their own. But we went four ways.
1: I saw many people go up there with at least $1,000 worth of tickets, putting them in that
0: And they wrote drum. They wrote all their names on it. I finally bought a stamper yesterday. Yeah. It came in yesterday. And I went, and I'm like, oh, my God, I'm done?
1: And now it's over.
0: Yeah, and now it's over. You know, I can't believe it.
3: I would usually go in, pick my tickets up around 9 in the morning. I was always amazed that bar would be filled.
0: It's amazing. I went there yesterday, a little about 12, 20.
1: Yeah.
0: Maybe earlier. And the whole place, the parking lot, people were, their music playing. They're out there drinking beer. And I'm like, wow.
3: It was like the old Flamingo when at sunrise.
0: Oh, boy. Yeah, I always tell that funny story about the old Flamingo. I worked at Glendale Pool, and Dave Hall reminded me of it yesterday. And went to the Flamingo all night, and got up and then out of my chair and walked out with Ick Kudus and all those guys that kidnapped me, and walked out with daylight. And I'm like, well, it was like 2:30. Thank God it was my birthday. I just turned 18, maybe 19. But anyway, and I went down, and my mom goes, Dave Hall called. You have to go to the pool. And I go down and clean the shelter, and I go, I'm going to lay here just for a minute or two. And the next thing I hear people ruffling around in the shelter, and I sit up and open and look around, and the place is packed. And look, he's awake. He's awake. Feed him. It was 2:30 in the afternoon. I went there at 7:30, so I caught my sleep, and I had to go to lifeguard after that. Dave goes, that wasn't you. I said, yes, it was.
1: I don't remember the Flamingo.
0: You don't?
1: I drank too much.
0: Lola, was you what? Oh, you were living here then. Where were you?
4: No, nope, I was not.
0: Yeah, the Flamingo, the old place in Benwood that would never close.
1: Yep.
0: Well, I think they had to throw you out at 5:30 or 6 or something and re-enter.
1: I remember having to watch yourself get out of your car. You'd be in the railroad.
0: Oh, yeah. Whoops. I'm not supposed to be parked over here.
3: You'd leave another bar when they closed it, too, and think, what am I going to do now? Oh, there's always the Flamingo.
0: Jeff, what do you say? The Flamingo, you know, but it was a great place. And, you know, we're showing age on that part, but the Eagle Inn, I mean, there's a lot of neat places back in the day you could go. And who knows what would happen after hours.
1: I was not underage when I went there, either.
0: Never.
3: No.
0: Well, back then, you could be 18.
1: I made my own card.
0: Well, I remember my first driver's license looked like something that they put in one of the machines and clicked it with your hand. You know, it was like raised lettering on it. It had no picture. It was plastic.
1: You got the seal of approval?
0: And I'm looking at that, I'm like, great. And you get, when I turned 18, we allowed to drink. I handed it to my brother. So they used that, and then they changed it after that. But it's amazing what you could do back in the day. Back in the day. And speaking of back in the day, the Knights of Columbus Manifold Council, 1907, were having the 15th annual Irish Road Bowl Lean Festival.
1: There you go.
0: I mean, it's fun. I won it 1 year. We won 1 year. Me, Dave McLaughlin.
1: Yep. Yeah, you guys did. Yeah, we did. I forget who was keeping score. Was that you or Dave?
0: Was it me?
3: It's hard to imagine. It's been 15 years.
1: I know.
0: It's hard to imagine. I think it was 10 since we won it.
1: Well,
3: you're retired.
0: It's a fun time, though.
3: You're eligible for the Hall of Fame. Yeah. It's been long enough.
0: I remember Dave McLaughlin rolled that one on the straightaway right where the bridge is. It went all the way past Leach's house and it hit that turn and went almost to the Sun Valley Bridge. I mean, it was like a record roll.
1: Was it on video?
0: I don't know.
1: It didn't happen.
0: So if
1: Dave's listening, I'm sorry, but there's no proof.
0: Yeah, well, Dave, we won. We got our medals.
3: Do you still have it?
0: Yeah, I do. Probably in a drawer somewhere. But you can register pre-registration form Saturday.
1: The event is on Saturday,
0: September 19th at St. Jude Park. And I think it may be the best course in the nation.
3: I would imagine. I've seen other ones. We've rolled other ones. This is by far. It's got enough obstacles to make it interesting, but there's no real problems with, with intersections where the ball may go the wrong way and down over a hill. Yeah, we have a few. You have the creek along there, so it adds some fun to it.
0: Well, if you lost your ball,
1: which happens,
0: right, and you pay what, $10?
1: It's a $10 rental, right, and you get it back when you turn the ball back.
0: Well,
1: in.
0: I remember somebody's ball. They were before us, went off the bridge by the straightaway, and they couldn't find it. And they went down there, some guy took a little thing and started digging, found three of them.
1: Oh, yeah, because some people just say, I'm not going down.
0: Right, and they went, look at this. The creek was dried up, of course.
1: Yeah.
0: But they found that, and he goes, look at this. I'm like, wow, give me one of them. Yeah.
1: I saw a lady go down after a ball in that location one time.
0: Never came back?
1: No, she took her shoes and socks off, rolled up her pant legs, walked out and got her ball, come back over and set it on that little concrete ledge there, put her shoes and socks back on, walked up to the top of the bank area, and remembered she didn't bring the ball with her. So she had to climb back down a second time. I'm not going to say I was laughing, but...
0: Oh, you were.
1: Everybody in her party was.
0: It's amazing all the things you see through the years and funny things. But $35 a person, $10 deposit for the ball if you lose the ball. Right, Jay? And food, beer truck, course transportation. You drive people out at there and drop them off, and they roll back.
3: And, we always talk about Mike Vero, who participated for years. He made the comment that it's a lot more fun than a steak fry because we have a little breakfast for you. You know, you start having a drink or two, and then we take you out. You get a little exercise walking back. It's like a mile and a quarter. And then you come back, and there's a meal and, more social activity.
0: Yes.
3: And it's just a fun time.
1: Yeah,
3: and we've been blessed with good weather.
1: Absolutely, absolutely. And I want to correct one thing here. We're not having food trucks this year. And after these were printed is when the decision was made because we had a couple not show up in the past. So we're going back to our
0: food.
1: We're going back to our catered food, which a lot more people said that they liked it anyway.
0: Well, yeah, I agree. I mean, nothing against a food truck.
1: Right, right.
0: And they're nice.
1: Yeah.
3: But there's a wait time.
0: Right. And that's the way that works out
1: there. So this is going to be a lot nicer for the people that come.
0: Now, who's catering? Who is catering?
1: We're
0: going to
1: be with Respects.
0: Oh, good. They're good.
1: It's good food, yeah.
0: They are good. A lot of good caterers out there, and they're one of them. And of course, every year, Jeff goes, this is my last year, I'm done. And he's the chairman again this year, Jeff McMahon.
1: All right.
0: Really? This is your last year again?
1: I came back with the stipulation that I was going to help train people this year so they can take it over again next year.
0: No.
1: I've been retired for 2 years, 2.5 years, and I've quite frankly enjoyed it.
0: Well, so, you're now the chairman again.
1: I was the chairman for a while. Jay and I are two of the three.
0: And
1: Jay
0: is another one. You guys look great in your kilts.
1: Well, we do. We talk about bringing them today, but then realized it was radio, not television.
0: Yeah, really.
3: And we hate how excited you get.
0: I would. I'd drop my pencil on the ground, and Lowell would be going, what do they have? It
3: makes us rather uncomfortable.
0: Yes. Do they have anything under
1: the kilt?
0: There's
1: a picture I wish wasn't in my head right now.
0: I know. Oh, Jay?
1: I know.
0: All right. But anyway, you know, it says here, the sooner you submit your team form, the sooner you will get onto the course.
1: So how that works is whenever we receive an application with the funds,
0: application number
1: we put
0: one
1: a number
0: is
1: to
0: first.
1: That. Yes.
0: Okay.
1: And then we put them out in that order. Now, if you choose that you don't want to go at that particular time, just let me know and we'll put you on a later bus. Because we put everybody on short buses down there.
0: They get registered by 10 a.m.
1: Well, day of.
0: Bowling starts at 10:30. The day of,
1: right.
0: Sign up at 10 o'clock.
1: The form that you have in your hand is a pre-registration, which means that you can pick them up anywhere that we have them right now, or you can call me direct and I'll get one to you. And then you send that in, and that puts you in that number of lineup.
0: Mm-hmm.
1: But if you wait till the day of and you just can't make it, or it's a last-minute decision, you want to come, we'll be able to register you that day starting at 10 a.m.
0: Oh, wow. It's an exciting thing. I mean, I have a wedding, not the DJ, that day, and you're going to it later in the day, the Cooper wedding.
1: I am.
0: And it'll be a lot of fun.
1: My niece asked if I wear my kilt to her reception, and I told her I would.
0: Oh, I hope the wind blows.
1: So, I don't care.
0: I'd be poor Marilyn Monroe. Yeah.
1: Keep your hands to yourself, Donnie.
0: Yeah, like the Georgia satellites. Keep your hands to yourself.
3: By that time of the day, he's going to look quite different.
0: Oh, yes, he will. By that time, that 4 o'clock, he's going to go,
1: you know, it's hard to look better at the latter part of the day, but when you have a kilt on, it's easy to do.
0: Well, you have that on, and at 4 o'clock, you walk in the wedding, everybody's like, oh, my God, look at him.
1: You don't have to have a kilt to be part of this. We just happen to be a little bit Scottish.
3: Exactly.
1: And everybody's Irish for the day.
3: Over the years, we've always had a lot of people say, oh, we want to bowl early because we have a wedding to go to or a birthday party. And I think, boy, by the time you show up for that.
0: Yeah, really. Look at my aunt and uncle. They're staggering into the wedding reception.
1: I told them that I would pace myself. I just didn't tell them what pace.
0: Well, yeah, really. Now, a buddy of mine, Dan Moore, he can go every 6-7 minutes on pace all day.
1: Really?
0: He's amazing. That's a good pace. What do you think, Jay? I mean, normally 15 minutes, maybe drink a beer.
1: You want to go to the wedding with me? You're going to be there. You're going to DJ.
0: I'm going to DJ, believe me.
1: Okay.
0: We're going to play the Irish Rovers.
1: When you see me come in, play something nice.
0: I'm going to have a big fan underneath the barn.
1: This is not a Marilyn Monroe thing.
0: It's going to Marilyn Monroe you. And you'll like everybody go, ooh. What was that?
3: Being a little older than the rest of you two, my pacing has slowed down considerably.
0: Really?
3: Yeah. I still try.
0: Well, yeah, we all try. Blues fast, you go there like, all right, it's just another one.
1: I wish I was as old as you two.
0: I know last night at Undo's, the pace was pretty quick. Ask Jill. Oh, we can't. She's not here. Uh-oh. But you know, it's crazy time.
1: Well, the person that you thought was me
0: is
1: probably somewhere right now saying, man, that guy was nuts.
0: Probably going, who is that guy? Keeps staring at me and throwing things at me.
1: I don't go that way, buddy.
0: Yeah, I don't blame you. You could call, too, 304-845-4660 and leave a message. And it says here, Chairman Jeff McMahon will call you back.
1: In all fairness, the first number is the Knights of Columbus, and most likely you'll get a machine.
0: Right.
1: So leave your name and number, and one of us will get back to you as soon as we get it. The second number was my personal cell number, which I don't care if it's out there. This was written by someone else, not me.
2: Nor I.
1: Yeah, or I. Now, I did leave a few of these on your waiting room desk
0: out there. Good idea, and I'll leave this one in here.
1: Yeah.
0: other shows can talk about it.
1: So if anybody's listening and they want a form, come to Donnie's radio station.
0: Right.
1: And there's some out there in London.
0: Yeah. But this is neat. I mean,
3: let me add too that the reason that all of us are involved in this is the money goes to charity, and it's amazing to me how many things the Knights have been able to do over the last several years because of this fundraiser, from coats for kids to food baskets, scholarships, and a number of things that they've done. Jeff and I are not members of the Knights. We're not Catholics, and several of the people that are involved in this same way, we do it as a social thing, and it's really rewarding. For Jeff particularly, it's a heck of a lot of work, but there's that feeling, you're giving back to the community, and that's what's really important about this whole event.
0: Oh, I'm with you.
1: Jay and I have been here since the start of it. We're two of the three. Larry Freeland was the third guy.
0: Yep. Oh, Larry. He looked good in the kilt, too.
1: Well,
3: No.
1: I wish he was here because we could debate it. But Jay and Larry and myself, we've done a couple parades, and we've done some stuff to make ourselves look better.
0: Oh, yeah. My gosh.
3: Yeah, one year we went to the old El Patron restaurant on First Street wearing our kilts.
1: In our kilts, yeah.
3: And eventually my son said, hey, somebody said you were in we were in an Irish pub where dressed as mariachis. And I said, boy, this is amazing how stories get turned around.
0: Amazing is right.
1: Our first one was at Grandview Park. We had 60.
0: I bet you that was tough.
1: It was, because we were younger then, but not young enough to make it worthwhile. And we had 65 people that time. We ended up in the black, not much, but we did. And we've grown up to 400 people since then. And
0: wow.
1: The second year, and ever since, we've been at St. Jude. Because, as you said earlier, the road is more likable for a lot of people. And you look down that straight stretch, and you think, oh, man, I can throw that thing a half a mile. And that you don't see that tilt to the side that the road takes the ball.
0: Yeah. You're looking at a little dip, and off it goes.
1: Jay brought a ball with him. I saw him have it earlier.
3: Yeah, let me reach down here in my lap.
0: Oh, look at that.
1: Now, be careful with that, Donnie. I don't want any ambulances
0: you see
1: showing
0: this
1: up.
0: This, Lola? Here, hand that to Lola. Let her roll that ball.
1: That is...
4: Oh, come on.
1: That is just 2 pounds.
4: I'm a weakling.
1: She's not going to throw it overhand. That's
0: for sure. She's not, but it's amazing.
3: It's essentially the size of a cannonball.
0: Yeah, really. Yeah. Can you imagine getting hit with that out of a cannon?
1: Ooh, yeah, without a catcher's
0: mitt.
3: You ought to feel it on your ankle.
0: No, I don't want to.
1: What's nice is when you buy those, the shipping costs more than the ball.
0: No kidding.
1: Because of the weight.
3: And you have a very unhappy UPS driver.
0: Yeah. Because I had to carry this at Jay's house. Oh, my God.
1: They're about 2 pounds a ball.
0: Wow.
1: And
0: now, what does a ball like this cost?
1: It usually costs around $5 to $6 per, and then you end up shipping on it. You get another $4 probably.
0: Yeah.
1: The $10 that we charge for the rental of it, just basically a replacement cost if it gets lost.
0: Yeah, right. Why not?
1: And you get the $10 back if you return the ball. So it's not a loss for you.
0: Nice.
1: Yeah, and I do tell people don't try to throw that thing overhand.
0: No.
1: It's all run up, walk up, however, and do it underhand.
0: Wow.
1: And be careful that you don't hit your knee in the process.
0: Yeah, I agree. I mean,
1: there has been people that would do that. And I've seen people that have lost as many as 5 balls in the same area.
0: Really?
1: Oh, yeah. They buy another one, and they go roll it again, and same thing. Slow learners.
0: Well, Lola's like, I'm going to get into this on
1: she
0: September
1: should.
0: The 19th.
1: Let me give you one. Ah! She has one of the applications.
0: Yeah, get her and Jubb and Mark, and I'll jump in there.
1: Don't tell anybody you know Donnie, because the price will go up.
0: It will. I guarantee it will.
4: I've found that out in the past. It's not a guarantee.
3: I know the first year we did it at Grandview, there was a boy. He was the grandson of Dr. Wallington that used to be in Moundsville, and his dad, I remember going to high school with him, but the grandson wasn't from around here, but he was he had gone to Ireland a number of times and participated. And if there's a thing as semi-pro in road bowling, he was. I think the rest
0: really?
3: Of probably the winner of the other group, probably the low score was, let's say, upper 20s, lower 30s. He did the course in like nine, just because of his approach. One of these guys, he would run up and sort of jump, get the momentum, swing it really hard underhand. And the difference between somebody that does it on a regular basis
0: right.
3: and competes and the rest of us, because everybody starts out thinking, I'm going to win this. And then after a couple of throws, you think, I'm here for the fun.
0: And I think I was so good at it because I was a slow pitch softball pitcher.
1: On the girls' team?
0: On the girls' team.
3: No, you were good because you had Dave McLaughlin on your team.
0: That's what it was.
1: Shout out to Dave.
0: Him and Eric Tucker and Eric's wife. We were last minute. Somebody canceled out and they go, can you take our spot? I said, okay.
1: Well, just a quick history. Wheeling Hibernius, that's where we got the idea from. We went to theirs one time years ago, 16 years or 17 years ago.
5: Yeah.
1: And that's when we decided we needed to do it down in Moundsville in Marshall County.
0: Right.
1: And so Larry happened to be a member out there, and we all put our heads together, and that's what we started. But they were, and I think still are, the number one largest group in the world.
0: In Wheeling.
1: They have had over 1,000 people. Wow. Now, we don't want to get that large. We're just not equipped for it. But we got up to 400, and I think that's a comfortable number for all our volunteers, because we got to give a shout-out to the volunteers. If they're not there, there's no function. There's no event.
0: I'm with you on that.
3: And there's never been a feeling of really competition. I mean, maybe the first year or two we thought,
1: right. They do theirs around the same time we do ours.
3: And all, but they draw from their group. We have our group. And, you know, I think one year we even had it on the same weekend, and it didn't really interfere. You know.
0: Well.
1: But everybody's welcome to come to ours. It's on September 19th. It's a socialized event.
0: You won't turn down 1,000 people, will you?
1: Well, maybe.
3: We wouldn't turn them down, but they
1: I might leave. I'm the guy loading the buses. I might leave.
0: You'll be on a quick pace. You'll be like every 6 minutes.
3: If we get 1,000, there might be some disgruntled people about why I'm bowling on Sunday afternoon when I showed up Saturday morning.
0: All the people on the creek going, hey, well, how many people are in this?
1: I might have Irish handcuffs on when they start showing up.
3: And too, the people out Glendale Creek, Sun Valley, Echo Valley, and all, they are really good. They will bring out their lawn chairs and watch.
0: Water and beer and food.
1: Very nice people along that
0: route.
1: Yes,
0: they are.
1: Yeah. I've not had any disgruntled people at all. In fact, we stop and joke with some of them from time to time.
0: Really?
1: Oh, yeah. No, good people out there.
0: I like it. Guys, it's a great thing. We'll have you guys on again, the Thursday before the 19th.
1: Sounds good.
0: So it'll be like the 17th.
1: Okay, fine. You're good with numbers.
0: 10 days after my birthday.
3: Oh, how old?
0: I'm going to be old. The 15-year-old Irish Road Bowling Festival will happen September 19th, St. Jude Park in Glendale. $35. Need money?
1: You get to eat, drink, see people you haven't seen for a while.
0: I
1: enjoy the whole day.
0: Kind of like Gundos.
1: Well, yes. Yes.
3: But the beer is free.
1: Except
0: that's true. You pay $35, about the same price.
1: Your $35 includes your meal and some drinking.
0: Right.
1: So that's a pretty cheap day, actually, because I know, as you know, we went to Undo's, and I don't mind paying them, but you spend them, by the time you buy your tickets and something to eat and drink, you're $100 easy.
0: Well, I bought my stamper. It came in yesterday. I'm so excited. I'm going, tch. And I did all my tickets. I'm like, good. And then they go, the winner is, blah, blah, blah. And I'm like, you're kidding me.
1: You get to use it once?
0: One time.
1: Well, the ink will be dried up by the time they start again.
0: I'm telling you. But it was nice.
1: It was nice. I bought mine a long time ago.
0: Yeah, I wish I would have. So, guys, thank you very, very,
1: Mr.
0: very
1: Gilbert,
0: much.
1: Thank you for the airtime.
3: Thank you, thank you, thank you.
0: Okay, Keith McMahon. You know.
3: Where did that come from?
1: I'm not sure. I'm not going to ask.
0: All right, how about Ed McMahon?
1: Okay, well, he might be related someplace.
0: Somewhere.
3: I haven't seen Keith for quite a while.
0: Yeah, me neither. We'll talk to him soon. But Jay, thank you as well. And we're going to come back, talk football with Mark Caesar and see how the Monarchs are going to be. All this and more right here on the Watchdog Network.
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0: We're back live on the Donna Gilbert Show. Our top five today is about remake songs. And, you know, our first song, of course, was the Irish Rovers and Wasn't a Party. Joan Jett did that song over again in 1980. And who originally sang that song? Tim Williams is here.
1: I love rock and roll.
0: Yeah, you never really guess. They're called the Arrows in 1975. Lola has that, their best, greatest hits. Oh, you got to eat your mic. If you don't eat your mic, she'll come and smack your hand. You put it right up to your mouth like your mic.
1: All right.
0: There we
1: All
0: go.
1: Right.
0: There you go. All right. Anyway, Timmy Williams here wrote a book. We'll be talking about Timmy's book shortly. But we're in the line. We have Mark Caesar. Mark, how you doing?
2: Donnie, thanks for having me on the show, buddy.
0: And by the way, way to not pull my name last night.
2: I know. Everybody's been on me all day
0: long. Well, they should be.
2: I blew that for, I guess I blew that.
0: Yeah, and plus you do a guy from Pennsylvania, probably a Pitt fan.
2: Probably a Pitt fan.
0: Gosh.
2: Dude, that didn't even cross my mind, but that's pretty funny.
0: Yeah, it is. I'm looking, I'm like, oh, watch Mark pull my name.
3: No, the person that won isn't even from here?
0: No, he's from PA. Mark pulled his name. Probably voted for him for the...
3: Oh, Mark, honestly.
0: Really, Mark.
2: I know. I just 130,000 tickets, and I pulled somebody from up there.
0: Huh? Yeah.
3: There's just something wrong with that.
0: There is. I agree. Anyway, Mark, you want some tickets to see the American Pink Floyd on Saturday night?
2: No.
0: Okay. All right.
2: Can't go. I got scouting. I got football.
0: Yes, you do.
2: Time to do it.
0: We're talking to Mark Caesar, head football
1: coach. He's kind of got a little job there.
0: Right. Done. Head football coach at Joe Marshall High School. And, you know, Mark, I mean, this year seems a little more exciting than years past.
2: We've had two good scrimmages so far. Our biggest thing is it's always, you got to stay, high school football, you got to stay healthy.
0: Yes.
2: And a couple guys get banged up yesterday in practice, which is a little nerve-wracking, you know, 2 days before you play your first game. It was linemen, so, you know, we got a couple guys that can fill in, but still, you know, hoping these guys that get banged up yesterday can play. But, yeah, we're excited about the season. I mean, you know, we've had a good summer, so we'll see what happens.
0: Yeah, really. And you look at it, I mean, it's exciting. And new uniforms again this year. I like the white helmets.
2: Sometimes I do, sometimes I don't. Sometimes I wish it would stay with gold. Sometimes I wish it would have brown. I don't know.
1: We had white helmets.
0: Matter of fact, remember, I had the Monarch head and like the Seahawks that wrapped around a helmet in the back. You have to look at back in 1980, a long time ago, and look at this.
2: Yeah.
0: Probably black and white photos in the yearbook.
1: Absolutely.
0: Timmy Williams, of course, Mark, is a former Monarch running back, too. So.
2: Oh, yeah. Oh, absolutely.
0: We won 5-5.

0: My senior year. We played what?
1: I'm kind of proud of that team.
0: Well, you figure we played three state champions.
1: A state runner-up.
0: And a state runner-up.
1: And Bel Air.
0: And Bel Air was 9-1.
1: OVAC champ.
0: Yeah.
1: And we should have beat them, but they had Marchese.
0: Yeah, they cheated. I got a concussion. I had had a big pole in his cast. And now I remember hearing ding. And I'll show you the picture. And I was later going, severe concussion on a Saturday afternoon. They took me to the sideline, Denny Williams, and they sit here. And I woke up in the fourth quarter.
1: Yeah.
0: I'm walking around going, what's going on? And then practiced on Monday. Maybe that's what's wrong. Maybe that's what's wrong with me. You know.
2: Yeah, I think.
0: Yeah, I think so. You know, so maybe it's Donnie goes, hello? You know, but anyway. It's funny, but you guys open up against Marietta, and we have a pool here at the station, and they have Marietta spotting John Marshall 4.5.
2: I know. I was like,
0: no one's
2: pretty crazy. It's pretty crazy, but out like that's hey. I mean, it is what it is. These, you know, nobody knows who can do what. You know, obviously they kind of have a little bit of advantage. They've already played one game, so you always say your biggest improvements week one to week two, so that's a little bit of advantage for them. But anyway, underdog, favored, whatever, we really don't care. We just got to go in and play and not turn the ball over like we did last year against them and tackle on defense, obviously, and move the ball, obviously. Obviously, you got to score points, but I think we can do that. We've done some good things so far offensively, but we're going to find out where we are made on the defensive side tomorrow with this single wing, like Bridgeport, West Virginia runs. That's what they run.
0: Okay.
2: It'll be tough to know where the ball is at times. It makes it awful tough because it's an unorthodox offense that not too many people run, let's put it that way.
0: Right. It's kind of like your dad was ahead of his time at Magnolia.
2: Oh, yeah. You're right. Like back then, it's like, you threw passes just two or three a game. If we threw it 20, 25 times, they'd be like, "Whoa, what's going on?" Like, well, it's your best way of winning. You're gonna give yourself the best chance to win.
0: Oh, I still marvel. I think he might be the greatest coach. Nothing against Denny Williams, but of all time, he is Dave Caesar, and I used to love. Hey, you guys, listen, him and like you just screaming, and he would tell you the way it was too. You know that.
2: Oh, that's for sure. That's for
0: I got a texter right here, Mark from Clarendon. He goes, how was the table, the family dinner with the Caesars?
2: The table, not bad. It just depends if the day before was good or if that day was good at football practice or baseball. Or if mom was having a good day or not, because when mom was having a bad, everybody was scared of mom.
0: Well,
2: dad,
0: yeah.
2: So.
0: Yeah, I guarantee that. But that's amazing. You know, and your mom, there were four boys. I mean, there were six Gilbert boys. And my mom was, my dad was like, oh, you were horrible and this, and that. And mom's like, Tom, don't say that. I mean, it's the truth. You know, but you told me a story about your mom the other day. You know, and I don't know if we talk about that on the air or not, but might make some people mad. We'll say people, but they say, really, Mark? Like, your mom said that about me? No, that's not true. But your mom is the big rock, I think.
2: Oh, that's for sure. That's for sure.
0: Oh, yeah.
2: And that's a definite. Especially, it takes somebody. I mean, I tell my wife this all the time. Somebody special to, be married to a coach that coaches one sport, let alone two, because, they're in charge. They're running around. They're doing so much. It's so tough. And, they're up in the stands when things go well. Everybody's happy for you. When things go bad, they get to hear it. And they're up there ripping you and they're yelling about you and say you stink. And I said, well, I did stink. That's okay. Just live with it.
0: Well, it was
2: don't
0: funny.
2: Anything back.
0: Timmy's from Brook, and originally before me, he came a Monarch. But I remember going up to the Brook game and watched John Marshall like 91, 92. And John Marshall's loaded and beat Brooke. And they're like, they want to fire Bud Billiard on the spot.
2: No, I mean, yeah. Yeah.
0: You can't lose to John Marshall. They stink. And but they were a very good team. But then again, lost to North Marion later that year.
2: that would have been the 92 team then with Edmund Dan Wilson and this guy.
0: Yes, sir. Nice team.
2: Oh, John, did John Marshall lose any regular season games that year? I wasn't sure.
0: I think one. I can't remember who the team was.
2: You can't remember. It was the first game of the year.
0: Pull the mic to you. But, yeah, I remember. And wasn't it down there that year?
2: No, nah, it was a J, yeah.
0: Okay.
2: It was a J.
0: Yeah, but, you know, you're a Magnolia guy. And, us being Del Marshall guys. And the excitement when my sophomore year, you know, you walked out there and, you know, you're on a kickoff team. We like Craig Hunter was a great kicker, kicked real high. And I ran so fast, the guy caught it. And I stuck my arm out and clothes hung him. My arm swelled up like 18 inches. And I run off the field and I hear number 42, Donnie Gilbert on the tackle. I'm like, oh, my God, against Magnolia. And we, I hear Dave Caesar went, hey, get that 42 down here. Big Blue, it's what we're winning for. You know, he wanted me to play for you guys.
2: Oh, shoot.
0: Yeah. But anyway, so quarterbacking this year, your son.
2: Yes, he's had two good scrimmages so far. Had a good summer, throwing the ball well. Hopefully, not to throw a whole lot. Delvin McCann running it pretty decent too. And he's doing a good job. Put him off defense. We're trying to keep him healthy. Took him off defense, but we got some guys we feel that can step in there for him. So he's doing a good job. You know, of being in charge. Being a good team leader for us on the offensive side of the ball. Obviously, we got some other guys that are explosive too. I mean, obviously Dalton Cooper. I mean, he it goes through him. Even though Jacob's a quarterback, it has to go through Dalton Cooper, and if he stays healthy,
0: and he's a pretty big boy too.
2: Oh my gosh, he's a stud. He's a stud. One of the nicest kids I've ever met in my life.
0: Oh, he is. He's a great boy.
2: Yes.
0: You know, but it's amazing. What's he like? 230.
2: Yeah.
0: Yeah.
2: 6'1", 230.
0: Yeah, and he runs like a 4.44 40, Timmy. So that's pretty quick, and he's big.
3: That's faster than I was.
0: Yeah, but he's also 230 pounds. You weren't.
3: No, I wasn't. I had a little wiggle though.
0: Yeah, you had some wiggle.
2: It's good.
0: But who else? You got Dalton and your son.
2: How about you guys? You know, they got some good receivers. Obviously, you got Landon Snyder, who's back. He was an All-State D-back. Obviously, very good receiver, athletic kid. Runs good routes. Has good hands. Can go catch the ball. Another side, you got Tyler Clemens, who's had an unbelievable summer this summer. Had a good scrimmage last week. They caught a touchdown. Put some moves.
0: Is Tyler a junior or a senior?
2: He's a junior.
0: Okay.
2: Then you got obviously outside. You also got Reed Hamrick out there, another receiver. Then you got Nate Hughes, another guy. Clay McCord's been playing some tight end for us. So there's a pretty athletic guys. And in the backfield, you got Travis Cotson's been outstanding for us. He's a freshman.
0: Oh yeah.
2: And that's not to say that obviously Colton Myers has ran the ball well for us. So nice mixture with. Not really a super veteran line, but guys that have a lot of playing time. Our line guys have all started sometime or another. We got a couple guys that started 3 years on the offensive line. I'm not saying they're great linemen, but I'm saying they have experience. They've been in it before. Like Austin Thayer, this is his third year. He's got a chance to, start some. He got banged up a little bit yesterday. Gavin Myers, this will be his third year starting. Levi Clegg, this will be his second year starting. Parker Fry started some games last year. Braden Storm started some games last year as a freshman. He's a sophomore this year.
0: He's a big boy. Old Stormy.
2: Levi Hill's doing a good job this year. I'm forgetting a couple other guys. Riley Williams is doing a good job. I'm trying to think. Colton Hall. I mean, we have about seven or eight guys that could play on the line this year when needed. Now, I'm not saying that you don't have – that's – I'm not going to say, you know, they're unbelievable. They're pretty good when they do things right. That doesn't mean they got their script. They're not going to be pulled. They'll be pulled in a heartbeat because we got somebody else that wants to give the effort. We're going to put them out there. But
0: there you go.
2: It's a nice mixture on offense. I like what I see so far. But we still got to get better. After watching, there's always stuff to point out on tape, and we've talked about that. Like, it's been hard to watch some of the tape because Don Cooper's made some runs.
0: Right. And Jerry Ames just sent me a text. He says, this picture that Dalton Cooper shared online – that is an absolute stud right there. And I'm looking at a picture I showed Timmy. And he's a pretty big boy, Dalton Cooper.
2: Oh, yeah. Yeah, I mean, like, he puts a lot of... puts a lot of time in the weight room. Time in the weight room. Yeah. You know what I love about Dalton Cooper? Very laid-back kid. You know, like, we say, hey, I want to be on the show. You know, I need you up to do a TV interview or whatever. He's like, I think I just need to go fishing and want to hang out with my buddies, whatever. That's how he is. A lot of guys are like, I want to be on TV. It's me.
0: Right.
2: It's not. He wants to win is what he wants.
0: You may not recall, because I read that Flag Football League, Mercer County, and I told you, I go, there's a kid in kindergarten. You're like, whatever.
2: And I remember.
0: Then he was in fourth grade or fifth grade, and he came back out. He quit because he wanted to fish and hang out and hunt. And he came out, and I'm reffing, and his knees were hitting his chin. And he's running, and he just blew it right away. And I said, Mark, there's this stud that's going to be coming up. And you go, really? Well, now you have him. Now you see what I saw back then.
2: Oh, it's very, like I said, and just super humble. Yeah, just he'll do something that's just absolutely amazing. And if somebody else did that, they'd be flipping out and say, look at me, look what I did.
0: Right.
2: No, but this kid's about it. You just like, score a touchdown, flip the ball to the referee, and go give somebody a chest bump.
0: What's amazing about him, too, he graduated last year, Mason Markiness. I told you about him. I go, he plays flag football, but he knows the ball where the ball is. He found the ball all times. You know, another great ball player. And but I think this year for the Monarchs, we're going to be fine. Beware if Dalton and your boy quarterbacking and receivers and all team together, it'd be a long year for other teams, I think.
2: I think it will be. And like I said, like, you know, there's some guys. There's also the good thing is we were so injured last year at times.
0: Yeah.
2: You know, a lot of guys got reps. I mean, we have four linebackers last year. We moved Clay McCord in there. You know, geez Louise, he was a D-back. And ended up playing linebacker for seven games. And now he's just got, you know, obviously Robbie Seforza coming back was huge for us on defense. You know, Reed's out there, you know, a cornerback, Hamrick. You also have, Ian mentioned, Fordyce. Hayden Fordyce has played for us.
0: Oh, yeah.
2: Last year as a starter, and he also plays fullback, so.
0: And his brother probably
2: will help. We had to replace some guys. One corner, you got Nate Hughes, you know, filling in for. We lost two good ones, Kane Martin and Xavier Wells. So
0: yes.
2: One corner, you got Nate Hughes, who's a little dude who can cover. The other side, you got Tyler Clements, who can cover, and then you got Brody Thomas, filling in for Jacob. Jacob's off D, so Brody's back there, along with Colton Myers, and you got Snyder back there, who's. Sometimes gets carried away, and he thinks he's playing linebacker at free safety and flies up. We got some guys. And like I said, we got to stay healthy. We got some guys.
3: How many guys are going both ways, Coach?
2: How many guys are going both ways? The good thing is don't have a lot of linemen going both ways because we play a three most of the time. So not a bunch of those guys. A couple of those guys, like Brody, doesn't have to go both ways in the secondary. Nate Hughes will every now and then. We have a couple guys that can fill in Coop. He plays DN, and when he goes linebacker. So, but there's still, you know, there's still four or five guys that are not going to come off the field. That's just how it is. You know, you would love for that not to happen when you're, you know, a D3, D4 school. But, you know, but it's just the way it is.
3: That's the reality of it these days. I mean, my sophomore year at Brook, we had 100 guys out.
0: Yeah.
2: Oh, I know. Yeah, exactly. You play, how many guys went both? How many guys went both ways back then, Coach?
3: Oh, let me see.
0: Not very many.
3: I can't recall. Maybe two.
2: That's what I'm saying. Maybe two. I've watched some of the good teams here, some of the 4A teams, and a couple of the 3A teams here in West Virginia. And the good teams, they're really good. They only have three guys, you know, two or three guys going both ways.
0: Wow.
2: That's just how it is. I mean, that's just, you know, obviously the smaller the school are, you know, less kids. But, you know, the good teams that have a lot of kids out, there's only a couple guys going both ways.
0: Well, Mark,
2: I mean, like,
0: we got a big game tomorrow night. Look for us to beat Marietta.
2: Okay. We're going to show up and we're going to give our best effort. And I think if we do that, we're going to be pretty happy.
0: 8-2, 9-1, my prediction.
3: Good luck, Coach.
2: All right. I appreciate it. Good luck. Thanks good for having hands. Me on.
0: All right, buddy. We'll see you, Mark.
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5: From ABC News, I'm Michelle Franzen. The jury in the Lindsey Clancy trial has started deliberations. The Massachusetts mother is charged in the strangulation murders of her three children in 2023. Defense attorneys say she suffered from postpartum psychosis. ABC's Peter Haralambu says the judge gave jury instructions and more options to reach a verdict.
6: They first have to consider this question about whether or not Clancy was able to tell the difference between right and wrong. If they conclude that she was suffering from a mental defect that prevents her from being able to make that distinction, conform her actions to the law, then she'd be found not guilty by reason of lack of criminal responsibility, commonly known as the insanity defense. If it's the case that they believe she was not suffering from that kind of mental defect, they then get to the next question of, should this be first-degree murder, should this be second-degree murder, or should this be manslaughter?
5: Rescues continuing across Nepal and Tibet following catastrophic mudslides and flooding throughout a popular tourist valley. More than 350 people have died, according to Nepali police, and at least 1,300 are missing following the mudslides that occurred in Tibet that triggered glacial melt and flooding in Nepal. ABC's Tom Sufi Burridge has more.
7: We know the area was at risk to this type of thing in the past, but everyone is saying that nothing on this scale, nothing with this type of catastrophic impact, the scale of the water that built up. We've been told by one expert that the kind of wave-like wall of water which came crashing down could have been as high as about 150 feet.
5: A State Department spokesperson says as many as 90 Americans may be impacted by the floods. Former Bosnian Serb General Ratko Mladic, who was serving a life sentence for war crimes in the Yugoslavia wars in the 1990s, has died. UN officials say at a hospital in The Hague, he was 84. Mortgage rates edging up again this past week, adding to the slump in the housing market. The 30-year fixed rate, 6.66%. 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
5: A federal judge has lifted all prior blocks on President Trump's executive order aiming to restrict and limit aspects of mail-in ballots. It also followed the Supreme Court decision earlier this week that allowed the Trump administration to move forward with portions of his executive order. One controversial part allows DHS to build a federal citizenship list and monitor states' lists. That rule, though, may not be able to be fully implemented in time for the upcoming midterm elections. Legal experts say more challenges, though, are are likely on the way. ABC News legal contributor James Sample explains.
9: That rule requires a matching of state databases to a federal database maintained by the Department of Homeland Security. And when there are mismatches, if you will, which can happen for all sorts of innocuous reasons, maiden names, typos, nicknames, transposed digits or transposed letters, that will produce a mismatch. Now, those are not necessarily non-citizens, but they will be, in essence, jeopardized in their opportunity to exercise the franchise unless they can then subsequently jump through some hurdles to prove that they are, in fact, lawful citizens and lawful voters.
5: Tropical Storm Dolly forming in the Atlantic. Forecasters tracking the path, and it's far off from the U.S. at this time. It's the fourth named storm of the hurricane season. A round of severe storms targeting the Mid-Atlantic and East Coast today with flash flooding the threat. Michelle Franz and ABC News.
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12: I'm Kate Burdett on the Ohio News Network. Gary Siders Jr. has had his bond nearly doubled by a Vinton County judge for new charges unrelated to the child endangerment case involving his 16 children. ONN's Brianna Albizu has more.
13: The Cincinnati Inquirer reports that Gary Siders Jr. and his wife Elizabeth have been accused of having sexual contact with a minor who was at least 10 years younger than them between January and September of 2022. The Vinton County indictment was filed August 21st, but not publicly visible until yesterday. Siders Jr. is accused of engaging in sexual relations with a child for whom he was acting in loco parentis, meaning in the place of a parent or guardian.
12: The U.S. Department of Justice is suing the Franklin County Municipal Court over a new rule the DOJ is claiming restricts federal immigration arrests at or near the courthouse. And in Northeast Ohio, the Pro Football Hall of Fame in Canton is getting a facelift courtesy of some funding from the NFL. Dave Chadowski of ONN affiliate WKYC-TV in Cleveland explains.
14: The league's 32 owners have approved a funding package to help pay for the hall's $102 million expansion and modernization project. It is currently in phase two with construction of the Key Bank Center underway. The upcoming phase three focuses on the museum, adding a new grand lobby, a broadcast studio, and interactive exhibits focusing on the NFL's first 100 years.
12: I'm Kate Burdett on the Ohio News Network.
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20: 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From the Watchdog, I'm Darnell Foster with a look at your local weather forecast for your Thursday. Sunshine, clouds, a chance of a scattered shower. Daytime high near 82. Overnight low of 61 under partly to mostly cloudy skies. Partly to mostly sunny for your Friday. Temperatures in the low 80s. Have yourself a great day, everyone. From the Watchdog, I'm Darnell Foster.
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0: We're back live on the Donnie Gilbert Show, and Lola is now leading the train around the studios. Look at her go. She got like 10 people behind it. All the sales staff and everybody's doing the locomotion. Good job, Lola.
1: Thank you.
0: She's out of breath.
2: I know who did this one first.
0: Who?
2: Little Eva.
0: Hey, Little Eva. In what year?
2: No, there you go.
0: 1962. That year of this song was when? Lola, you can't answer. You have the cheat sheet. 1974. And then it was a third time it was released by Kylie Minogue in 1987.
2: I don't think I've heard that version.
0: Yeah.
2: We had that album. My brother Denny had that album.
0: What, Kylie Minogue?
2: No, Grand Funk.
0: Grand Funk Railroad.
2: Hey, you never know. He's a Renaissance man. He might have the Kylie.
0: Yes, he might be. You know, keep in mind that, you know, tomorrow, Friday, high school football kicks off in West Virginia. Tomorrow morning, Bob and the Shane show, and they'll be in 7 to 10. Good old boys will be back with Bob and Bear, 12 to 2, Pine Room 2 to 5. And then tomorrow night, Central versus Perry at 7, and Park at Parkersburg South. And, wow, there'll be a lot of big game there, too. John Marshall is at Marietta. And good old boys on Saturday morning, Saturday Sports Huddle at 9, and then Polka Showcase from 9 to 11. And I have to read one more thing. The weather brought to you in part by our friends at Ogilvy Park Resort. All right, I did all my fun stuff. Timmy Williams here. Timmy, we met a long time ago.
2: Brother Donnie.
0: Yes, Donnie. You know,
2: hey, man. And, great to see you. Always a good day when I run into number 40.
0: Oh, my God.
2: My backfield mate.
0: Yes, me, you, and Jeff Holdinski way back in the
2: and
0: day.
2: Brian Vuslick before he got his thumb jacked up.
0: Yeah. Ooh. Against North Marion. I was there, and I looked down, and I see the hanging out, and went, ooh.
2: Rich Rod tackled me in that game.
0: Rich Rod hit me numerous times. He remember our state system offense, and they knew. I got Donnie Gover, and I got Tim Williams. They knew it was all by name, and I'll never forget that. Rich Rod and all of them, Cam Zopp, and they were a pretty good team. Like
2: they were formidable.
0: Yes, they were really, really good.
2: I think I got 100 yards on them. I think. When I see Rich Rod, I'll be like, hey, I clipped off 100.
0: Well, a funny story. In 2003, my brother Tommy went down to the Virginia Tech game, and we went on the field before the tear gas was let off. Why don't know why, like we're like killers. And I went right up to Rich Rod, and I go, Rich Rod, I go, my name, I go, went to John Marshall, and he goes, Donnie Gilbert. My brother Tommy went, and he goes, white, Wyoming, all these states, and W's, and I go, we knew all that. And I'm like, you still remember? And he's a big man. I mean, he could hit every play.
2: Hey,
0: he goes, you're going down.
2: I'm happy for him. I'm glad he's back.
0: I'm glad he's back, too. Some people don't like it, but, you know.
2: Get over it. He was young. How old was he when he went there?
0: Well, you got to figure he went there from North Marion and got a scholarship after his junior.
2: I mean when he went to Michigan.
0: Oh, that was a long time ago.
2: That's what I'm saying, but he was a young guy when he made that jump.
0: I was mad. We all were looking on TV, and they're all like, hey, you know. But what could have been, would have been, should have been, maybe.
2: That was then, this is now.
0: That's right. Now he's smarter. He's older.
2: Yeah. I'm smarter.
0: Me too. It's amazing how much smarter we can get in our old age. But Timmy, you know, like I said, we met back in the day. You came down eating a plate of spaghetti from up in Wolfsburg. You had meatballs going, hey, guys, how you doing?
2: I did indeed.
0: Yeah, so we had fun. I mean, the excitement.
2: Great event.
0: And what's wild, and, you know, I could talk to you about this. A lot of people out there don't realize, you know, the modular system. You came from Brook when that period 1 through 8 stuff.
2: Right.
0: And then went down here going, what is this? And wasn't it fun?
2: I tell you what, though, my football, my teammates, you guys helped me out a lot.
0: We had fun.
2: A lot of help. Oh, yeah.
0: Yeah.
2: Loved it.
0: And your dad was a great guy, too. Old Big Denny.
2: Still kicking, buddy.
0: Oh, he's good, man. Good man. He's a good guy.
2: He's still driving.
0: Is he really?
2: Yeah.
0: And how old is he, though?
2: 93.
0: Ooh. Well, Mr. Kybert's still driving. He's my neighbor. Yeah. 3 is down. He's 97.
2: My brother's not too happy about it. But no. I'm like, let's.
0: Hey, if he wants to, let him go.
2: Right.
0: You know, everybody gets, they got to settle down. Well, he got here to this point, not worrying about it. Why worry about it? That's why I said it. So, Tim, I mean, you know, you come down here and, you know, from Brook County land, I mean, Bud Billiard was a great guy.
2: I was on his very first team. Mm-hmm. His first year as a head coach, I was a sophomore.
0: Wow.
2: Like I said, I think we had 105 guys out.
0: Yeah, amazing.
2: Amazing.
0: We had Ron Probisch at that time down here, God bless his soul. And we had over, well over 100. He goes, I only want 65 of you. We'll make you quit. I'm like, really? No, but it's...
2: I remember the horror stories when I came to Glendale. Yeah.
0: It was tough. Your dad, the first day of practice, he goes, all right, you guys, how many want? Three sprints? And we're like, what? Okay. Three.
2: I don't think it quite went down that way.
0: It was a low number.
2: Oh, well.
0: The way it normally ran.
2: It wasn't a military exercise, like, I don't think.
0: Right? One of my favorite things was the Stars and Stripes with John Snively. And we practiced in between practice in my junior year. And we went up to Glendale Creek, and we yelled at the guys at Bishop Donahue at St. Jude with choice words and covered with mud, got back, and we went to a meeting, practiced again. We never got to him. Triple sessions.
2: Yeah.
0: Oh, yeah. Try that today.
2: God rest his soul, huh?
0: Oh, boy. You know, all of them.
2: Dugas, he's still with us?
0: Yes, he's still amazing, Coach Dugas, and he's an amazing man. By the way, Mike Young will be here at 1:30 talking about Wheeling Central football.
2: My godson is suiting up for Mike Young this fall. Was a freshman. Rajon Marling.
0: Really?
2: Future star, number 3.
0: No kidding.
2: Yeah.
0: Wow. Good things get there, too. But, Timmy, you wrote a book.
2: I wrote a book.
0: And
2: I'm a published author now.
0: Wow. You're a smart man.
2: Well, we'll see how smart I am when they sell or not.
0: That's true. That's a good point. But, you know, it's amazing. You know, people write a book to write a book. My neighbor's written about 100, and Eddie Youngkins.
2: I saw Ed Saturday.
0: Yeah.
2: Good to see him again, too.
0: Always good to see Ed up there. Good man.
2: 55th year at Wheeling University.
0: We'll have to bring him back on the radio.
2: Absolutely.
0: Yes. A lot of people out there we could have. We'll get him here.
2: Yeah.
0: So you wrote a book, and tell us about that.
2: Remember the old Conan the Barbarian movie with Arnold Schwarzenegger?
0: Mm-hmm.
2: And the great, late, great James Earl Jones was Thulsa Doom.
0: Yes.
2: And the snake cults. Everywhere, in every scene, there's all these snakes. It's the snake cults. That's what these sports book commercials are like. They're like snake cults. I see. Like, I just left here right before I came to the studio. I'm watching all these BetMGM commercials, DraftKings, FanDuel, Caesars, Bet Rivers. All this. It's endemic now. But they're not your friends, guys.
0: No.
2: They're not your friends.
0: Yeah.
2: They're trying to beat you. They're the counterparty on this.
0: Yeah, good point.
2: And coming from a football background, my dad was a teacher by vocation, but his mission was to be a football coach. That's all he ever wanted to do. That's all he ever did. So I thought, hey, I got better information. I knew how to thread the film through those old Kodak projectors. That was the first job I ever had, was learning how to thread that through and going to clicking forward, clicking back with all that stuff. But what I found out was that doesn't really translate very well when you're trying to pick winners, which is what people think that they're real, what they're trying to do is, I'm going to pick a winner, we're going to win money. Doesn't work that way. What do you got to do to win at betting, Donnie?
0: I have get lucky.
2: Well, that helps, but that's not a formula for a continual positive expectation value type of a betting scene. So what is it? How do you choose a winner? Say,
0: favorite team. You sometimes play out of your heart.
2: Mm-hmm.
0: You know, instead of the reality.
2: Right.
0: You know, that's why I see it.
2: So over time, that doesn't really work out very well.
0: No, it does not.
2: What I found out, it's all about price. It's all about what price is it? What kind of value are you putting on this contest, this particular event? Okay, that's how professional better bets. And not, and there's a lot of different things that come into play with that, you know. That number changes. So in other words, the whole premise of the book is the sharp seed first, which basically means that once that opening number drops, all the professional bettors, the sports bettors, are chewing on that number right there from the beginning, okay? And then that number gets massaged and moved around until maybe by game time, that number's been chewed on so hard by different opinions coming in and different data points to where the edge has actually compressed to probably no edge.
0: Hmm.
2: You know, and people don't really look at it as betting, as buying something at a discount. And that's what really is hard about sports betting is how do you attribute a value or a price or a number on not just one team, but when both teams come together and you're trying to figure out where's the edge at?
0: Where is that edge?
2: It's very difficult to find, but one of the ways that you do it is in a way that a lot of the professional guys do, and what the book is trying to help people understand is there's an opening number that drops. There's usually two sports books that drop opening numbers. Circa drops one, Pinnacle drops one. Those are pretty sharp books. Those are what are called, as opposed to retail books, FanDuel, DraftKings, in other words, because they follow that original number. And what you're looking at is market disagreement. So, in other words, when that opening number drops, if there's another sports book where FanDuel's offering a different price and there's a large market disagreement, usually sharp guys are going to jump on that original number and the number moves. Well, that's when that edge compresses like that. That's where the recreational bettors are going to say, okay, well, is there enough meat left on the bone here after the sharps have already eaten on this number to whether there's any value left or not? And that's the premise of the book, to teach people how to find that value before the edge compresses.
0: Amazing. I think it's amazing, to look at it that way.
2: Mm-hmm.
0: You know, and your book can be found where?
2: Amazon.com. T.C. Williams is my...
0: T.C. Williams.
2: T.C. Williams.
0: T.C. Williams, the ball carrier. Right.
2: Well, Mark Twain wasn't Mark Twain, as you know.
0: We know.
2: The sharps eat first.
0: Yes,
2: get it out of Amazon.
0: The sharks eat first, that's true. Like Jaws, every time you hear that, dun, dun, dun, dun, dun, dun, dun, you're like,
2: all right.
0: You couldn't go back in the ocean back in the late 70s after that movie.
2: All right.
0: You're like, huh, what?
2: And I have a free gift for your listenership.
0: Okay, go ahead. Okay. Tell us.
2: Because what we've been talking about is, well, how do you arrive at where's a good number? Where's the value in these contests, you know?
0: So if I look online at my sheet, and it has West Virginia spotting Pitt, 35. You know, where do they come up with that number?
2: It's again, it's all original pricing into it. In fact, nice. Right now, since we're coming into the season, this is when the numbers are, people don't really know where they are. I mean, it's not getting whittled down yet.
0: True. Good point there.
2: So betting early is, people think, okay, well, let me look at this team for a couple of weeks. Well, you just had Coach Caesar on.
0: Yes.
2: Coach Caesar will tell you this team from game one is a very different team when they're in game 10 or hopefully 11 or more, which we hope they have.
0: Right.
2: So it's everything is dynamic and constantly changing and constantly moving. But when that opening number drops, that's lunchtime. That's when the sharp money, they look at that number and decide, is that a good number or is it not a good number?
0: Hmm.
2: And so they use data points to do that. So the beauty of AI is, you know, these people, they think, oh, okay, I've got AI, I'll go into ChatGPT and it'll help me put a betting system together. Well, the problem with that idea is if you're putting bad information into the data set, then you're not going to have, you know, true odds. So what I've built is, and all of your listeners can go to sharpmetrics.org and use our betting decision tool for free. We're running it on a beta test right now. Everyone can use that tool to help them make better betting decisions instead of getting beat up like recreational bettors do.
0: Yeah, like most people do.
2: Right.
0: You know, the odds are against you.
2: Literally.
0: But if they take...
1: I just wondered, what is the thing that we should log into?
2: Sharpmetrics.org.
1: All right.
2: Sharp like your pencil.
1: Of this.
2: Sharp like your pencil and metrics, all one word, .org.
1: Okay. Thank you.
2: And so you can, I started the model right at the end of, May, beginning of June. So I have some statistical data that started then. So I've got a pretty good ingestion of Major League Baseball data. So, for example, let me go on there right now.
0: Bet on the Pirates is what you're saying?
2: Well, that's the cool thing is you can basically plug in any game that you're looking at, and it'll tell you if there's an edge there or not. So, in other words, it's measuring all the other different sports books versus what that original number was, and then is moving around, it'll tell you which one, where's the bigger spread, you know? So, like, FanDuel might have Team A at 130, but the other number was 110, you know? And if you can jump on the better number, then you can exploit the soft number.
0: Really?
2: Yeah, and that's what the beauty of the AI is. It becomes my research assistant. It goes in there and crunches all these numbers and gathers the numbers from all the different sports books.
0: Wow.
2: And it measures them.
0: We have a caller. And who do we have?
1: Wade.
0: Hi, Wade.
3: Hey, how are you?
0: Good.
2: Hey, Wade.
0: You have a question for Timmy?
3: Yes, I do. You asked a very important question, and I want to go back to Jimmy the Greek days. Back when I was in high school, there was no AI. There was no computers. Where did he get his numbers from to start these spot sheets?
2: You know what? I don't know the answer to that question, but I'll get it for you because I'm still well acquainted to some of the Steubenville guys, the Spot Bar boys. In fact, shout out to Spot Bar, JoJo D'Albert. Shout out to Martin's Ferry Italian American Club. The boys are going to listen in today, and I was going to do a shout out to Fuzzy, Dave Riesbeck, Donnie Cash, and the boys. They said they're going to listen, but they lie a lot.
0: No, they do.
3: All right, thank you very much.
2: I'll get that answer for you, Wade, and we'll Donnie to report it back.
0: Yeah, thank you, Wade. And that's amazing. I mean, it's a good point. Where do you get? Where do the numbers come all the time anyway?
2: Right.
0: You know, how do they so close and so good? But then again, they lose sometimes too.
2: Oh, yeah. Well, the best professional bettors are only betting at about 55%.
0: Yeah.
2: But that becomes very profitable at that point.
0: At 55%, it does. And my brother Tom's calling. He knows where I'm at. Imagine that. But, you look at it and see where the betting is. And like you said, they're everywhere now.
2: Yeah, everywhere.
0: You know, FanDuel, you know, JimmyDuel, you know.
2: But timing is everything. Ask your spouse. She'll tell you. Because most guys are not very good at timing.
0: No, they're not.
2: And when that opening number drops, that's when, you know, the clock is really ticking on you. Like the guys that are betting and they're making a bet like an hour before game time. Yeah, that's a recipe for disaster.
0: Really?
2: Yeah.
0: So what is the best time to bet?
2: When that opening number drops. And potentially what you want to do is try to find out where it's at, like, versus the retail sports book. Where are they? You're basically comparing that opening number to other competing sports books' opening number. And where their widest disagreement is where the softest number lies. And those are the games that you want to look at. And that's where AI comes into play because it can churn through all of that data – better than anybody could, because, you know, you don't even have enough time to do all of that, to figure out, okay, is this game better than that game?
0: All right, from Bear, ask him if he listens to the Good Old Boys on sports on Saturday. We're over 60% on NFL picks the last 4 years.
2: No kidding. Yeah. Well, that's an impressive number.
0: That is.
2: That's an impressive
0: number. Bear's impressive.
2: Yeah.
0: He comes on here too.
2: Does he?
0: Yeah. And, you know, we'll keep you on and you guys can talk. Maybe you guys will make 75%.
2: Well, nobody does that.
0: No, it'd be Don. Nice. It'd be Don. Nice. It would be
2: 60
0: nice.
2: In fact, 60% is a number that probably is going to shrink back to the mean reversion on that, for example. But I started doing Major League Baseball. Let me see where I am at today. Because I actually grade my winners and losers. So that's the cool thing about Sharp Metrics. You know how, you know, you got these stupid touts that are on, and they're like, oh, what's that stone cold lead pipe lock term they're always using all the time? Yeah. So I'm at 31-17 in Major League Baseball edges that I've recommended. That's a 64.6 win rate.
0: Huh.
2: Like I said, I did basketball, but it was, the sample size was so small. I'm like 9-11 in WNBA. And in props, I'm 6-10 and 6-20. So I'm like at 49% there. But that's the thing I'm excited about, and the reason why I'm giving it away for free is once we add more data, the data is going to help us use AI to do the pattern recognition and find out where those numbers are to where we'll make a more intelligent bet.
0: Hmm.
2: And you can measure it all here.
0: Wow. Have to try this, whether it be you and you know, compare it, listen to Bear and Bob and Good Old Boys, maybe get on with those guys and
2: definitely
0: compare
2: love
0: numbers.
2: To get on with them.
0: We'll do that. More about them, more about that part. You gonna hang out?
2: Absolutely.
0: A good
2: Mike. One more shout out, Lala's Voodoo Lounge.
0: Oh, Larry on the
2: Brothers,
0: island.
2: Eric Brothers. Yeah, bumped into them today.
0: That's Lola's place.
2: Yeah.
0: Is it
1: half a block from my house?
2: Yeah. Right on. The place to be.
0: The place
2: on the island.
0: Yeah, I love that place. A lot of fun in there.
2: Yeah,
0: that's real good.
2: Love the brothers.
0: Yeah, that's right.
2: Oh, shout out to Boogie Johnson too. Boogie's gonna be tuning in. He said.
0: Yeah, old Boogie. He was a good. He was a pretty good running back.
2: He's all right.
0: Yeah, he was all right.
2: I think he ranked pretty high. And didn't they do a top 10?
0: Yeah,
2: running back.
0: He was pretty good. You know, and it's amazing how good he was.
2: Yeah.
0: And not as good as you or me. He's like number three behind me and you. But he could run.
2: Well,
0: I worked at WOMP the second time, and we did things with players, and he was on my list, and it was amazing.
2: I'm excited to watch Amari and see what happens with him.
0: Yes, should be good, too.
2: I've seen some early clips with him out at Missouri State, and it looks like good things are going to happen for him. But I hope he doesn't get mad at me for saying this, because I think that Amari's very happy at Missouri State, but I hope that he gets some good tape at Missouri State, and maybe he'll be in the portal.
0: Yes, in Morgantown.
2: Because I think he can play the next level.
0: I agree.
2: Even though it's D1, but you understand what I mean.
0: I'm with you. All right, we're going to take a break. Mike Young is up next, the Wheeling Central Gridiron coach. All that and more is still to come here on the Watchdog Network.
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0: back on the Donnie Gilbert Show, and it's funny about that song. Lola, have you ever heard that song before?
1: Yes, Donnie.
0: No, I mean with Rob Zombie.
1: Yes.
0: Oh, okay. And you have Rob Zombie and Lionel Richie teamed up with these guys, and Lionel with the Commodores in 1977 didn't sing that song. And but he sang with Rob Zombie in 2003 and Brick House.
2: He didn't sing lead on Brick House?
0: No, not on Brick House. One of the few songs.
2: One of the Williams boys did.
0: Yes, he did. And it's amazing. But I did a steak fry back in like 2007 or something. It was a biker steak fry. Nothing different than the other ones. But the guy goes, I'll give you $100 if you got Rob Zombie in Brick House. I said, okay. Played it, I got $100.
2: Easy peasy.
0: It was easier betting than what you do. But it's amazing. I like that song. Lionel Richie and Rob Zombie in Brick House. And talking about a guy who has built a great house, Mike Young is on the line. Hi, Mike.
3: How you doing, Donnie?
0: Oh, my gosh. Another great year of football. How many years now, Mike? And all together, from your beginning, how many years now are you at Wheeling Central?
3: 21 years as the head coach and going on 30 as full-time. And I was at St. Clairsville before that.
0: Yes. We did well over there, too.
3: I've been very fortunate to have great coaches and great players to make me look like I know what I might be doing.
0: And that's one thing I remember Dave Caesar said years ago, you're as good as your assistant coaches. And I agree with that.
2: Well, his head coach was a pretty good coach. He learned off George Strager with something.
0: Yes.
3: Yeah, I worked for two legends, George Strager and Jim Thomas.
0: Yes, you did. Jim Thomas, amazing guy, too.
2: Yeah.
0: You know, but now you're the amazing guy.
2: I dated Tina.
0: Did you really?
2: Yeah.
0: Oh, I didn't. So find her where she's at now. But anyway, and so Mike, I mean, you know, 30 years at Central and had some great teams. Not very many bad teams, I should say, was there?
3: Well, they're respectable. It's all about the culture and the tradition here.
0: I agree.
3: We have a lot of that. We have a lot of that.
0: What I like is how you guys walk down the road to go practice on the field on 16th Street.
3: Yeah, as long as they're not playing that boombox too loud, it's usually a pretty good walk.
0: Oh, my gosh.
2: Oh, Coach, don't hate on the mood music.
3: Well, you got to have the music, but you just can't play it at 7:30 in the morning.
0: Well, that's true. Okay. Good point. You know, so this year we have 10 games on the schedule, which is great. You know, last year nobody wanted to play Wheeling Central. But, you know, 10 games, so, you know, how do we look this year, Coach?
3: Well, we're experienced. We got some good kids. We got nice numbers and 44 out and some senior-oriented with 15 seniors and 15 freshmen. So, you know, that's the nucleus of that 44 is divided up with the sophomores and juniors. But we got good kids and they know what they got to do. We just got to go out and execute and play aggressive defense.
0: And you guys open up tomorrow?
3: Tomorrow night with Perry Traditional coming down from Pittsburgh City Schools. We've been playing them for a few years now, and it's a good game for us, good relationship with their coach and their program.
0: Wow. Now, run your schedule around for us real quick here. Week two?
3: Week two, we have Fort Fry.
0: They're tough.
3: And then we have Ridgewood.
0: Ooh.
3: And then we have Union Local.
0: Wow.
3: Let me see who else. Monroe Central.
0: Oh, my.
3: Nitro, ooh. Barnesville.
0: Wow.
3: Team out of Cincinnati, Cincinnati Prep, and then Williamstown. So,
0: wow, it's a schedule.
3: It's a challenge. It's a challenging schedule, but we'll take one at a time.
0: Now, you're playing your home games?
3: At Wheeling University.
0: Right. And how many are home?

0: mean, how many away games you have?
1: 5 and 5.
0: Really?
1: 5 home, 5 away.
0: Now, do you like 5 and 5, or do you like Steubenville and play like 9 home games?
1: I would like that.
0: I think so too. But you talked that.
1: Probably if we had the money that Steubenville's able to.
0: Oh yeah.
1: You know, guarantee.
0: Yeah.
1: We would probably get a few more home games. But
0: I'm with you on that.
1: You know, Reno does a heck of a job up there, and you know, of course, you mentioned Dave Caesar. Dave Caesar was a quality coach and person, and his son's doing a heck of a job at John Marshall.
0: Oh yes, he is. It's amazing. So this year, what about your offense? Who's guiding the ship?
1: Well, Nico Cusick is our quarterback, along with Dustin Sanders, our running back there. We've got some other kids in Eli Zapp and Phil Zapp that can, you know, carry the ball some. The freshman and Wyatt Stevens might see some running back and receiver. And we got Will Ware back as a receiver, along with Levi Ryan. Joey Jerome, when he gets healthy, he broke his hand earlier in the year. But up front is where it's won and lost in the trenches, and that's where we got to be good, and we got to play aggressive defense.
0: Wow, insane.
2: Hey, Coach, I had the pleasure of attending the scrimmage game when you scrimmaged Fairmont, which size-wise, they were a pretty big ball club, but I was impressed by how you handled them up front.
1: We got off the ball early. We were aggressive. Our first scrimmage, we weren't as aggressive. It took us a couple series to get acclimated. But into the second scrimmage with Fairmont, they're going to have a nice team. They got a real good quarterback, good tight end, good line. So, but it was a good test for us with the schedule we have.
2: Absolutely.
0: Oh, I agree. I mean, I'm glad you have 10 games this year.
1: We're very glad we have 10, and you know, we got to win. We got to win enough to get into the postseason. That's the key. I feel as if we can get into the end of the postseason, we got a shot to make a run.
0: Wow, I'd say.
2: Looks like you have a little bit of advantage at special teams too, Coach. Your kicker impressed me the other day as well.
1: Clay Petrie's a steady leg, steady kicker. He does well. He's aggressive with kicking the ball, putting it in the end zone on kickoffs, and he does well with extra point and field goals. So he's somebody's going to pick him up because he's a quality student athlete, and he'll be a good kicker for somebody down the road for sure.
2: Indeed. Wow. Indeed.
0: And you know, he's what, a senior?
1: Yeah, he'll be he's a senior this year. Like I say, a very good student. We're looking forward to the, you know, these guys just doing their job up across that front. We got Cooper Jones, along with Don Paisani, along with Olin Ames and Andrew Jones and Trent Landers. Seth Wadusky's in there blocking two. And, you know, we're fortunate to have some experienced players coming back that played in that championship game. We feel we've got a lot of unity within these guys. We're building it up every day to get better. You got to compete every day in practice to make you good for games.
0: Well, on a text from Rob from St. C, he says, you know, kids are different today than when you first started.
1: Yeah, I mean, you know, you can go over a period of time. The game's played a little bit different.
0: Yes, it is.
1: Wishbone, two formation, belly series, wing tee to wish, you know, the different things. Now you're spreading it out. You got a one back set or a two back set, and you're playing. At one time, you played in a phone booth, and now you're playing on a runway. So, it's a heck of a change. But that's how the game's gone all the way through. You got to be able to have your RPOs. You got to be able to pass and run or make options off of that. And you know, we've made the transition over the years. Offensive coordinator Jason Ryan does a good job with the offense. Shannon Kaczynski, defense coordinator, unbelievable coach, does a great job. We took him, even though he was at Steubenville Central. We brought him down here because he's still Catholic, so we got him on our staff. But Jim Wolf's my line coach, along with John David Tankovich and Phil Pest is my special teams. Mario Tobias is linebackers and running backs. This entire staff has been intact for those 20 years. I've been the head coach almost. They've all been around. Sometimes we have days we get sick of each other, but overall, we get along and we work well together, and they're very committed to winning football games and working the kids to be better every day.
0: So you have 44 kids, 15 are freshmen, 15 are seniors. You know, so the middle sophomore junior class a little light this year.
1: Little bit, but you know, that happens. Your numbers and your talent, believe it or not, Donnie, comes in cycles. It's yeah. You know, you got your skilled players, you got your bigger linemen, and it's been a tradition. Our feeder program is excellent from the junior Knights. We got third and fourth, fifth, sixth, seventh, eighth. Nice numbers in those in the grade school at the parochial schools, and they coach them up every day. They play on Sundays or Saturdays, and they got good kids and good coaches where they learn our system and our program, and that says a lot for your feeder program to get into your high school with a lot of the same terminology. Is very helpful as they grow and develop.
2: Yeah, Coach, you got a nice pickup too, player who's from outside the program, Rajon Marling, who's going to be a promising player here for you in the future.
1: Well, without a doubt, he's got some really good skills. He's only a freshman. He's very, very athletic, has good hands, runs good routes. So, you know, we see him developing as over a period of time, without a doubt. We got the same thing in Wyatt Stevens, the same thing in Jake Elson. I mean, we're very fortunate to have good young kids, and they're all working hard to find a spot. They're all working hard to get better. Triton Brown has great skills, great qualities catching the ball too. So I'm happy with our kids and their development. I'm pleased with my coaches and how they're teaching these kids to, you know, you're part of the program. The key to that success is that everybody's competitor and everybody competes, no matter where you are on the team or where you are in the business. Everybody steps up and does their job and gets along with everyone. You got a successful program.
2: Coach, you had a chance to look at Perry on tape at all? I'm sure you have, but anybody that coming from a city school in Pittsburgh, there might be a few athletes on that team. I don't know. Have you had a look at them?
1: Yeah, they're fast. They've got some decent size. They're athletic. They got good kids. Coach Hale, we've played them for a few years. He does a good job of coaching these kids up and doing a good job. So we got a lot to say for how he's doing as far as getting his program going. But the fact that they'll come down and play us, they all play in the city league up there. But we're very fortunate to be able to play an opener at home.
0: Well, and they come down every year. Am I correct on that?
1: Yes, they do.
0: Makes it nice.
1: Yeah, it does. We help out with feeding them and give them some travel expenses, so they like that also.
0: I'm sure they do. You know, maybe me and Tim will come by and have dinner with you guys. But
1: you're welcome anytime. We got a pregame meal tonight after practice. We have different venues service, you know, bring the food to the school, and the football moms serve
0: nice.
1: It up, and we make sure the kids get a good meal the night before the game. And you guys are more than welcome to join us any Thursday. If we're playing on Friday, please feel free to come on up and join us around 5 o'clock on Thursdays.
0: See, Tim, I get a free meal. Lola, you get a free meal.
2: Too bad you went vegan.
0: That's right, vegan. But so tomorrow night, you open the big game at 7 or 7:30, Coach?
1: 7 o'clock kickoff. We're going to be recognizing our third, fourth, fifth, sixth, seventh, eighth grade teams at that game. We're inviting them to come onto the field and form a tunnel for the team to run out through. And we got, you know, plans to go and plans to move forward. So, you know, it's all about development of your program. It's just not the Friday night lights.
0: Yeah, right, but that's where it begins. On the third, fourth, sixth, seventh grade players, you know, the future. I think
1: I think you're right, Donnie. We try to carry a lot of pride in what we do, and you know, it's challenging at times. But if these kids have consistency in their programs and have consistency in their schoolwork and their homes, it helps in the transition of being a team.
0: Yeah, it does. You know, so, I mean, I'm glad that the schedule worked out for you this year, too, where you have 10 games. I, you know, a lot of people that don't understand Wheeling Central football.
1: Well, you know, the state voted unanimously for us, all these schools, to be characterized by their enrollment, and we came out being single A, and we had people questioning that, but it's what it is, and that's how they voted. So we're following along with where we're supposed to be and what we're supposed to do.
0: And why not? You know, everybody seems to be jealous or hate a winner.
1: Well, we've got a lot of, like I said, we got a lot of tradition here. Last year was a banner year for all of our programs, basketball, soccer. I mean, all of them did great, and we're proud to wear the maroon and white, and we're proud to be involved in a successful program.
0: Well, I love it. Doing a great job, too, Coach.
2: You got to be proud of one of your favorite sons there, too, Coach, on the scouting staff at Kansas City. That comes back to
1: Kurt you. Kurt McGage is doing a great job with Kansas City Chiefs. It took him a little while to get there, but he's been tremendous. He's a quality young man, graduate of Brown University, which is quite a accomplishment in itself, but he's quality young man. He's doing well. We got Davon Gordon with the Houston Texans. You know, we're fortunate to have, you know, people into the NFL, maybe not as players, but as an intern working as a scout person with, and Davon's the weight and conditioning. He's a 2007 graduate of here. He's their weight and conditioning coach with Texan Houston. So we're proud of him and proud of Kurt both. They represent us well. Ray Price is over playing over in Europe and doing well over there, a graduate of 2017-18. Like I said, quality kids going on and being successful in life. That's what we try to hang our hat on.
0: You got it going on, Coach. You're amazing, Coach. But
1: I'm blessed. I told you, Donnie, you got to surround yourself with good people. I got a heck of a trainer in Braden Carroll, who was used to be down at University High School. But he's come on, and you know, some days I like him, and some days I don't, because he puts kids on the shelf. But he's an excellent trainer. He's an asset to our program and helps us a lot in getting kids back on the field.
0: I love it. My prediction, Timmy. You got a prediction? You saw him live on the year.
2: I don't want to jinx them, but hey, we're playing to win, aren't we? Let's go.
1: We want to be 1-0 every week, Don.
0: There you go, Coach.
2: Sound like my old
0: best
2: coach.
0: Answer.
2: Sound like Coach Billiard there.
0: Yeah, 1-0 each week.
1: Schrager taught me that line. So did Billiard. So did Thomas. And every once in a while, Reno lies like that too.
0: Reno, yeah, he amazing program up there too. But you're doing well, and but thank you, Coach, and. You know, another great year for Central football.
1: We hope so. Appreciate your support and the recognition you give our kids and our
0: anytime,
1: program.
0: Anytime. Anytime kids want to come down here and go on the air, bring them down.
1: I'll do that, buddy.
0: All right, buddy. Coach, good luck.
1: Thank you. You guys take care and God bless.
0: God bless you too, Coach. You know, right. Hey, Coach.
1: Yeah.
0: Was Mark Sampson the coach of Fairmont, who you played?
1: Yes, Mark, young coach.
0: Yes,
1: he's doing a great job.
0: Yeah, Mark,
1: he's a good young man. He's gonna get that program going for sure. They've been challenged, but they play in that tough league too.
0: Tough schedule. Yep. Well, good. He's a great coach. He may learn from you. But thank you, Coach.
1: I even got a chance to talk to your son. He's a heck of a trainer down there at university, right?
0: Yep. He's something else too.
1: Yep. Tell him I said hello.
0: I will. Thank you, Coach.
1: All right, Donnie. Take care.
0: All right, Coach Young from Wheeling Central. Amazing. I mean, yeah, you call what you want, but year in, year out.
2: Well, if you'll recall, your senior year, we scrimmaged St. Clairsville, so Mike was on that staff.
0: Yep. Yeah. He sure was. Amazing, amazing guy. But, you know, they have another good program. I think Wheeling Park, we'll have them on next week. And John Marshall, all three, you know, right here on the Watchdog, will be on the radio, and they're amazing with that, too. So, I mean, another good year. of high school football.
2: King football is back.
0: It's amazing, too. You know, King football. Hey, oh, my God, there's Lionel Richie again, along with Rob Zombie. You know. Well, anyway, we're going to take a break. We're at 2 o'clock hour. Tim's going to hang on. We have our top five in our high school and a college fix. All that and more right here coming this hour on the Watchdog Network.

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1: From ABC News, I'm Michelle Franzen. Rescue operations continuing in Nepal and Tibet following historic mudslides, experts say, that was triggered by glacial melt and massive flooding in the region. Nepali police says that at least 358 are dead, 1,300 others missing, including dozens of Americans. President Trump at the White House says the U.S. is sending help.
2: We are sending aid, and we've spoken to the leadership, and we let them know anything they want will happen.
1: The State Department says it's pledging $500,000 in assistance through Catholic Relief Services. The president made those comments after signing an executive order calling for Lake Ontario to be changed to Lake America, he says. ABC's Karen Travers says it's the latest escalation in the tariff tiff between the U.S. and Canada.
3: He said Canada treats us very badly. The Canadian tariffs, of course, that they announced in retaliation to the ones the president put in place over the weekend, they don't go into effect until September 8th. So, of course, there is a bit of time potentially to see if there was a potential for some conversations to restart. We had heard from the vice president the other day that there were ongoing negotiations, despite other officials here at the White House indicating that the time for talking was over.
1: In Massachusetts, jurors are deliberating in the Lindsay Clancy trial. The mother is charged in the murders of her three children in 2023. Defense attorneys say she suffered from postpartum psychosis. ABC's Peter Haralambu says the jury has more options for trying to reach a verdict.
4: This case got very complicated yesterday when the judge decided that this jury can consider the lesser included offenses of second degree murder and manslaughter. This is no longer a question of is Clancy unable to tell the difference between right and wrong because of her psychosis and get sent to a facility or get sent to prison because she's guilty of first degree murder. The jury has more options now.
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5: 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And yes, I told you so.
1: In Pennsylvania, former Penn State football coach Jerry Sandusky due to return to a courtroom in Bellefonte next month when one of his accusers is expected to recant his testimony against the former Penn State assistant football coach convicted of sexually abusing boys for more than a decade. A judge scheduled a hearing for September 8th. Sandusky is now 82 years old. He's been serving a decades-long prison sentence after he was convicted in 2012 of abusing boys. An accuser known as Victim 10, who testified for the prosecution at the Sandusky trial, now prepared to tell the court Sandusky did not abuse him. The hack of a tech company Hugging Face by artificial intelligence agents created by OpenAI, bigger than what was previously known.
6: An AI agent is a computer program that runs with very little human oversight. And a recent independent investigation shows there were 700 of them created by OpenAI that went rogue in mid-July, swarming together as they went out on their own and hacked the platform Hugging Face. Then the investigation says the agents acted like little kids getting in trouble by trying to cover their tracks and hiding evidence of their cheating. In a separate incident on the same day, rogue AI agents hacked OpenAI itself, stealing credentials and tampering with the company's cloud system. Sherry Preston, ABC News.
1: Tropical Storm Dolly forming in the Atlantic, forecasters tracking its path, but it remains far off from the U.S. at this time. It's the fourth named storm of the hurricane season. Michelle Franzen, ABC News.
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10: I'm Kate Burdett on the Ohio News Network. In Southwest Ohio, more than 1,000 flock cameras have eyes on the greater Cincinnati area and beyond, causing concern about privacy among some residents. ONN's Brianna Albizu has details.
11: Two states, six counties, 1,100 flock cameras. That's the number in region covered by an AI surveillance system that is used by 104 of the 106 police departments in the area, all of which share data with one another and beyond. Police defend their use for crime prevention. The potential for information misuse and privacy abuse has citizens and civil liberties groups launching protests and filing lawsuits to end the practice. Oxford has already outlawed them.
10: In Northeast Ohio, defense attorneys are appealing a judge's order to release mental health records for Delonte Hardy, the man accused of killing Cleveland police officer Jameson Ritter in 2024. And as Central Ohio continues cleaning up from last week's storms, one city has released funds to assist eligible applicants who sustained damage. Jeff Hogan of ONN affiliate WBNS-TV in Columbus has more.
12: Eligible Whitehall residents who had storm-related damage can apply for up to $500 in assistance per household. The city says residents will need to provide documentation of their damage, including photos, receipts, or repair estimates. The city also encourages residents to pursue insurance and other state, federal, or charitable assistance.
10: I'm Kate Burdett on the Ohio News Network.
13: During COVID, Amy Acton shut down Ohio and banned people from visiting their loved ones in nursing homes. As a result, more seniors died in Ohio than any other state in the Midwest, and they passed away all alone, leaving Ohio families devastated, including Linda Caudill's family.
14: I had to put my mother in a nursing home because she had fallen. A few weeks after that is when Amy Acton shut down the state. My mother didn't understand it. It traumatized her. She didn't know why her family couldn't come visit her. 2 months later, she died. Amy Acton is to blame for this. What happened to my mother happened to a lot of seniors. It happened to a lot of families. Many people died as a result of this, and it shouldn't have happened. I will never forgive Amy Acton for what she did to my family. Ohio can't afford liberal Amy Acton.
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19: 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From The Watchdog, I'm Darnell Foster with a look at your local weather forecast for your Thursday. Sunshine, clouds, a chance of a scattered shower. Daytime high near 82. Overnight low of 61 under partly to mostly cloudy skies. Partly to mostly sunny for your Friday. Temperatures in the low 80s. Have yourself a great day, everyone. From The Watchdog, I'm Darnell Foster.
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0: late Dolly Parton back here live on the Watchdog Network. And Dolly, of course, passed away the other day. And what a good song, 9 to 5. You guys all like that one by Dolly?
1: Good movie, too.
2: Good song.
3: That's one of my favorite ones of hers.
0: Yes. I like it.
4: Who sang that song? I don't think I've ever heard it.
0: Her name was Dolly Smith. She's from Bemwood.
3: Yeah. I thought her name was Dolly Wood.
0: Well, Dolly Wood, that sounds good too. We got a whole party here.
5: I was going to say that. You beat me to it.
0: Yeah, Dolly Wood. But we had a party on the phone. We got Timmy Williams here telling us how to bet. We had Lola in there hanging out. And you guys were all on the telephone.
2: I know.
3: Was Joe able to make it?
0: Yeah, she's on the phone.
2: I'm here.
3: There. All right. I mean, welcome to the world of Mike and Baird on the phone line, Jill.
2: Right.
0: Yeah,
3: get a little static here and there when the music's playing, a couple of people talking, but you'll get through it.
0: Yeah, you'll get through it, Jill. It'll be all right.
2: I figure I will eventually, huh?
0: And Baird, your show tomorrow comes at 12 to 2, good old boys, with you and Bob.
3: Yeah, we got our football previews tomorrow like we usually do. And then Saturday we hit our fifth year of the good old boys on sports starting at 8 a.m. Obviously, picks won't come in until the first week of NFL, but we'll recap high school, hit on the college games tomorrow on Saturday, and get it rolling.
0: Well, it's amazing. You talk about the fifth year on that show, but you've been on this show for about 10 years.
3: Yeah, that's why some of them things pop up, and 10 years ago I was on here, but six years we've been doing this top five now, Donnie, so that's been going a while.
0: Yeah, going on seventh year on that, too, wow. So it's amazing how time flies when you're
5: really
0: having fun.
5: It has been 6 years?
0: Yes.
4: You know what's more amazing is Bear hasn't cashed one of his checks from his appearances.
0: I know. It's amazing.
5: Just better hope there's no expired date on it.
0: Yeah. Anyway, you guys, I have some tickets to the American Pink Floyd if you want them. Got a few left here, and maybe they can text in. So anyway, Bear, we have our football picks going on today as well, and we got a full house.
3: Yeah, we'll have to remember to save time at the end for our football picks as we usually try to make that top five last to the end. And,
0: yes.
3: So maybe we should get rolling on this top five.
0: All right, go ahead.
3: Sorry. Our guest host today, what was his name so I can write it down here?
0: Timmy Williams, former Monarch running back from back in the day, the early 80s.
3: Well, I thought I heard him say something about you guys were in the backfield together.
0: Yes, we were, along with Jeff Holdinski.
4: You're in the back room?
0: We're in the back room together, too. And we showered. And we showered together, too.
5: Oh, my
0: too.
5: Gosh. No.
4: I guess we heard you guys didn't shower with the principal's daughter. You're okay.
0: Hey, I saw her last night. So did Jill.
2: I didn't see her last night.
6: I was a regular
0: yes, you did.
6: I was a regular guest at your house.
0: Yeah, you were, too. See? Amazing stuff. Small world, this world
5: like
0: is.
5: Like your mom didn't have enough to do.
0: I know. Not really. She had a lot to do. Wash clothes, make meals, cook food, and more every
5: feed
0: day.
5: Feed the neighborhood.
0: Yeah, she did feed the neighborhood.
6: She did.
0: All the friends. I remember we had taco nights. Her dad had our Thursday night meetings. And mom, only a couple guys come. Well, that night, like 70 guys came, and she had to make like 400 tacos. She wasn't happy with her son. The whole house was filled with smoke because she has to take the shells and put them in grease and everything. So, God bless her. Sorry, Mom.
3: All right. So, I guess we better probably get this top five.
0: All right, go ahead.
3: Get picked in a bit. And as you had mentioned earlier, Dolly had passed away, and one of her most famous songs ended up being a cover song for Whitney Houston cover song, so
0: I will always love you.
3: I thought we would do our top five favorite cover songs of all time. And so Lola, start us off with your number five.
5: I hope I didn't get this backwards.
4: There's a good chance.
5: Yes, there is. All right. Desperado by the Eagles.
3: All right. Desperado, number five, and by the Eagles. Which kind? Whose cover of it? Who was the original singer? Do you know, Lola? Just ask you out of curiosity.
5: All I know is Henley did it after.
3: afterwards, and so did Clint Black. So yeah. So you don't have to know which one. It's just the song is all with me. I'm making it easy on you this week, Loma.
5: Thank you. Because I usually do screw it up somehow, but.
4: Well, Donnie still has a chance.
3: Desperado.
5: Okay.
3: That was old Elaine's boyfriend's go-to song, wasn't it, Donnie?
0: Yes. On Seinfeld, they get a stare into space at nothing.
3: It's like, geez, I don't know what he's doing here, or whether he's out riding fences, or what's going on here.
0: Oh, my gosh.
3: All right, Jill, so don't throw myself off, even though you're on the phone. I'll put you in at second still today.
2: All right, sounds good. I'm going to go with the song that, I don't know, hopefully most of you have heard. It's Sweet Jane. Velvet Underground, Lou Reed originally did it. Sorry, my dog decided to bark. Someone walked down the street. I apologize.
5: No apology necessary. I get that all the time.
2: But the Cowboy Junkies remade it, and it was in the movie Natural Born Killers, and they killed it with that version.
3: Oh, Natural Born Killers. Good movie. Doesn't get talked about much.
0: My killer.
3: All right, so Tim, do you have a list put together?
0: Yes, he does.
6: I've got one song for you.
3: All right, well, you're up, so you can go ahead and give us your one you got so far.
6: Tainted Love.
3: Tainted Love.
6: Soft Cell and Marilyn Manson.
0: Marilyn Manson.
3: Marilyn Manson, that's Donnie's favorite.
0: I do, I love Marilyn.
4: And Georgia Jones originally did that. Yes, that's true,
0: good point.
4: And I just scratched it off my list. Thanks,
0: Tim.
4: Yep,
0: me too, Tim. Thanks.
3: I was trying to put, was that your number one, Donnie?
0: Yeah, one of them.
3: All right, Mike, you're number five.
4: Okay, this song was originally done by Sweet, and then it was redone in 1984 by a band you guys have probably never heard of.
2: Oh, I know that song.
0: Sweet.
4: Crocus remade it.
0: Well, Crocus did, right?
2: Oh, Crocus?
4: Yep. Crocus.
0: They did.
3: What movie was that on?
4: Oh, I don't know of any movies. I just had cassettes.
2: What's that?
3: What movie was that on? It slipped in my mind. Do you remember? The Ballroom Blitz?
2: Wayne's World.
0: Yeah. Come on.
6: We're not worthy.
0: We're not worthy.
3: Party on, guys.
0: Party
3: all right,
0: on. My turn.
3: All right. Yeah, Donnie. I'm
0: going to tell you right now because I have a feeling I stole this from you, Bear, but My Maria by Brooks and Dunn.
3: Very good, Donnie. You didn't steal it, but it was on my list in case somebody stole one.
0: And they saw me in Chamberlain Hills and loved the song.
5: I did too.
0: So I had to play it. And
2: they did a great version.
0: They did. It was unbelievable.
3: B.W. Stevenson was the originator of that.
0: Yeah, B.W. Stevenson was the originator. Correct.
3: And real quick, I don't know if you guys didn't hear when I was with Bob yesterday morning. When I was at, took the boys and me and Jan did to Garth on Sunday. And he was telling a story, and he said, when I was just starting out back in 1990, I played this little town over in Ohio at this festival. What was the name of that thing? And he goes, oh, Jamboree in the Hills over in Ohio. So Garth brought up Jamboree in the Hills, Donnie, at the concert in Indianapolis.
0: Wow, really?
3: Yep, he was talking about how they were traveling in vans trying to make it, and then at Jamboree they handed them a box full of sandwiches, and they figured at that point they'd finally made it, they were getting fed.
0: Really?
2: That's cool.
3: Yep.
0: Wow.
3: All right, so line number five, this one might be stealing somebody's, but number five on my list, I'm going to go with the Johnny Cash cover of Hurt, and that's originally a Nine Inch Nails song, but Johnny Cash with that old sound in his is, to me, way better than in that Nine Inch Nails version, so Hurt by Johnny Cash.
0: Nice.
2: I almost put that one on, but I figured someone had it, so I didn't.
3: All righty, so number four, Lola.
5: Okay.
0: Number four.
5: Let's see. This is an obvious one, and so I might be taking it from a lot of people, but Margaritaville, Jimmy Buffett, Alan Jackson, and Jimmy did it later, and a bunch of other people. Everybody does Margaritaville, so.
0: Even Bear does.
3: Yeah.
5: Well, I don't sing the song. I just enjoy the liquor, you know.
0: Yeah. Liquor will make you sicker.
3: And makes I like the Alan. Yep. Like good brown liquor. Yep.
0: Yep.
3: The Alan Jackson version, I prefer that one, I think, because they're both together. Jimmy Buffett puts on there with
0: him. By far.
3: So you get a little
0: bit
3: of conversation back and forth with it. I think that's my favorite version.
0: Me too.
3: That's what great minds agree, Donnie.
0: I'm with you.
3: There you go.
5: Be careful, Bear. Just be careful.
3: Well, it was your idea, Lola, so you're included in that.
0: Yeah, Lola.
3: Oh. All right, Jill, number four.
2: My number four, I'm going to go with Hard to Handle. Black Crowes redid it. It was originally an Otis Redding song, but Black Crowes made it a rocker.
0: They sure did. Good one, Jill.
2: Thanks, Donnie.
0: Yeah, you because know, I'm a former disc jockey on the radio. I knew music.
2: Yeah.
3: So you know your song.
0: I know my music.
2: You disc jockey, you.
0: Yes, well, I am. A musical disc jockey, too.
2: Mm-hmm.
3: All right, Tim, have you come up with another one yet?
6: I got one.
3: All right, here we go. Number four for Tim.
6: And it's very apropos today because I got by with a little help from my friend today.
0: Oh, look at that.
5: That's a good one.
3: By
5: good
3: with a little help from my friend.
0: There you go, Timmy.
6: Jones and Ringo.
2: But that was a good one.
6: And Joe Cocker.
0: Joe Cocker. Yeah. Kind of like, sounds like Dave Caesar. Joe Cocker does.
3: That's one of the songs that gets played a lot on like the singing competitions when they get to like around. That seems like it's always one of their choices there.
6: John Belushi did a great version of him.
0: Mm-hmm. He did too.
2: Oh, he did. He
0: great version.
2: He what movie was it that in? All the other stuff.
0: Mm-hmm.
3: Yeah. All right, so Mike.
0: Mike.
3: Number four.
0: Number four. Mike.
3: Mike. Number four.
4: I'm on mute because I had a coughing fit. Sorry.
0: Oh.
4: I was never a huge Bob Seger fan, but then there was a group called Metallica.
3: Whoa, go ahead and hang up on him now, Lola.
0: I can't believe it.
5: It's on my list.
6: Sacrilege.
0: I should have played it first.
5: I know. It was on my list.
0: I know.
4: Oh, see, I stole one.
0: Yeah, he's something else.
4: So, have you ever seen the video for that?
0: Yes.
3: So, who murdered it? Who murdered Bob Seger's good version of that?
4: Metallica.
5: Yes.
2: Metallica.
3: Oh, all right.
5: Yes.
4: But I think the big thing was the video, because there was a young lady, she was a rising star back in the day. Her name was Ginger Lynn. She was in the video.
5: Now, that name sounds like...
2: Like a stripper?
3: Like she, yeah.
6: She did some other work, didn't she?
5: That's what it sounded like.
0: Yeah.
3: Are you sure? Which videos are you looking at on that name there, Mike?
0: Yeah, Mike.
3: That's the secret drawer with the lock on it?
4: No locks, no kids in his house.
3: Well, you guys are all coming around. That's another. Garth Brooks sang Turn the Page as a cover song the other day, and backing that up to Otis Redding. He did. Mm-hmm. He has one of Otis Redding's backup singers in his band now. They did an Otis Redding song. So you guys are all over this first concert with your
0: covers
3: right now. All right. So, Donnie, that brings us to you for number four.
0: My number two. And they did a great.
3: Number four.
0: Number four. I'm sorry. Two plus two is four. Anyway. Anyway, GNR.
6: And really.
0: Live and Let Die by GNR. Paul McCartney, which Paul wrote it. For who, guys?
6: They want James Bond.
0: Yes, you're right, Timmy. James Bond. Live and Let Die, GNR. Mark it off your list, kids.
4: I just did.
3: Donnie, that was on my backup list.
0: I'm telling you.
3: I'm on backups already.
0: My other three are safe, so I'm okay.
3: Worse, you never know.
5: Yeah, we do.
2: I have six left, so that's all right.
0: Timmy's making his as he goes along.
3: Yep, he's working. He's working in the in between picks. He's a, that's okay. What do I need here? Well, let me thank you.
6: I got one. I'm saving all right, well, it. So, I'm gonna let somebody steal it.
0: 79 degrees, Bear. What's your number four?
3: My number four is it's a Blake Shelton cover. It's Blake Shelton, Old Red. Most people don't know.
0: Oh,
3: George,
0: good
3: George
0: song.
3: George Jones.
5: I love that
3: George
5: song.
3: Jones was the original version of that song, and Blake Shelton made it famous.
0: Amazing.
3: So.
2: Great song,
0: Blake
2: but
0: Shelton,
2: I didn't realize that was a George Jones song.
3: See, that's that. We're here to educate.
0: He is.
2: Thank you.
0: All right. We'll do number three?
5: Yeah.
0: All right. Yeah, 25. We're going to do number three.
3: Yeah, we're doing good on the time-wise here. We're moving right along.
5: All right. My next one is Against the Wind with Seeger, and the Highwaymen did it.
0: Oh, yeah, the Highwaymen.
3: Oh, there we go.
0: Against good one. The Wind.
3: It's a great song. Great song. And what movie? For Love of the Game. Great. Plays them For Love of the Game in a great spot in that also.
0: Nice job, Lola.
5: Thank you.
3: Lola's bringing up the big guns. She's bringing up the big guns today.
0: She's going for the $10,000 prize.
3: Yeah.
5: Unlike last night.
0: Yeah.
3: Mark Ryan, Caesar. Somewhere from Pennsylvania will win it.
5: That's just not right.
0: Thanks, Mark.
5: Should be somebody from around here for all the money
0: like
5: that
0: me.
5: We spent.
2: Exactly.
0: And yep. Jill, we
3: they probably, like I said, they probably filled it up at that Weirton one.
0: Yeah,
2: that's
0: probably.
2: That's what I was thinking.
3: Probably one of Jill's clients. She probably brought them in, fixed their hearing, told them to go buy a ticket, and now they are $500,000 richer.
2: Nope, I don't know them. I wish.
5: Well, whoever they turned them on to it, they better share some of the prize. That's all
2: right.
3: Did you get a chance to ask Coach Caesar if they, well, they weren't there, so he wouldn't know if they were donating any up to him, like if they were tipping him for picking their number?
0: Yeah, they should.
2: They should.
0: Like $20,000, and they could give it to us on our show, and we'll take it.
3: Or the John Marshall Athletics for
0: yeah.
3: a coach.
0: No, you know, we want the money. Come to the show. We need to get paid. There it is.
3: We're taking
6: just a little taste. Just a little taste.
3: He wants to give it this way. But yeah.
0: Just a taste of the honey.
4: Yeah. And just for kicks, what does the jackpot go to now? Does it start back over?
3: $446, I think, is where it's going to be to start the next one.
0: How much?
2: Actually, just on their site, it says $555,000?
0: Yes.
2: $555,000.
0: Yes.
3: That's what Undo said?
2: On their site, I just saw it a little bit earlier.
0: Wow.
2: That's the expected.
5: Well, that's worth going and buying a ticket for.
0: Yeah.
3: Yeah, and honestly, your odds are so much better right now to hit.
0: Right.
3: Because you're not going to get 140,000 tickets in the barrel.
0: Correcto.
2: Your odds are which better if I have your ticket picked, but there's a lot more numbers left. So.
0: Right.
3: Yeah, but 52, but your odds are so much higher right now than they would be because you're a 1 in 52 and a 1 in 20,000 is a lot better than a 1 in 140,000 and then it happened to hit a 1 in 18.
2: Right.
3: So.
2: I get you.
3: Yeah, your percentages are way, way higher. And that's probably in Tim's book on how to play the percentages on knowing when to
2: to
3: play and when not to, right, Tim?
6: Know when to hold them, know when to fold them.
3: Yeah. Know when to buy the Queen of Hearts and know when not to.
0: That's
3: and
0: right.
3: Now might be your time to hit the big pot.
6: I mean, if you really think about it, even if they pick you with there's only four cards left, you only got a 25% chance.
3: Yeah.
0: I'm with you, Tim.
3: Mm-hmm. All right, Jill.
2: My number three. So three. I think I'm going to go with the song Crossroads. It's an old blues song by Robert Johnson, but Cream and Eric Clapton
0: did it.
2: Jill. That's a heck of a song.
0: Jill, if you was here, I'd pat you on your back.
2: Thanks, Donnie.
0: Anything for you, honey.
2: Uh-huh.
0: Anything.
2: Hey, you did buy me a beer last night.
0: I did.
4: Wow.
0: that since you're
2: first time
0: over
2: ever.
0: The edge. No, it's not.
3: He put something in it to make your kidneys hurt today.
2: Yeah, that might be why I'm sick and at home.
0: I filled it with stones. Get it? Ha ha.
2: Yep.
3: All right, Tim. Number Timmy. Three.
6: Rest in peace, Jam Master Jay. Run no. DMC, Aerosmith, Walk This Way.
0: Oh, look at him.
3: Yeah.
0: Getting bad with it. Getting jiggy no, with it.
3: Yeah, that was my number three, the Aerosmith, Run DMC.
0: Me too.
3: So it still wasn't me. That was a long one. It's like a fantasy draft. I thought I had somebody ready and two guys in front of me.
6: Yeah. I'd have sold you.
0: Yeah. Spot. Yeah, Walk This Way.
6: Damn.
3: Usually Run DMC, and those they usually slide through for me, but never know when we have these guest appearances and what field they're going to come out of. But yeah, that's definitely a good one.
0: That's where I was going.
3: And one of the better videos of all time.
0: Oh boy, great video!
2: Oh yeah, that was a good video.
0: Walk This Way.
3: All right, Mike.
0: Mike.
4: Okay, well, I think the original of this was in 1964 by the Vandals. And the version from 1982 is much better.
0: In the street. David Bowie and Mick Jagger did that too.
2: Yes, they did. Their version's good too.
0: Yes. They kissed, I think, in that video too.
4: Well, I think they did probably. Kiss and there was a tongue involved.
0: No, well, I think so.
6: You some, played that on John Marshall.
0: Yeah, some patting going on that back. Anyway.
5: You want to keep going and get through the top five, then we'll take a short break and come back for the picks.
0: All right. Sounds good to me.
2: Okay.
5: Otherwise, right. I'll forget what I just wrote down.
3: All right. Number three, Donnie.
0: Number three. All right. And it's a tie. And I know you guys don't have it. Brick House. I played it earlier. By Rob Zombie and Lionel Richie. They got together and won a $100 bet on that. And also, Bruce Springsteen redid Night Shift, another Commodore song. So there's my tie for number three. And I know it ruined everybody's list, but I can't help it.
3: You are correct, Donnie. Yeah, I didn't have to cross that one off of my backup list.
2: Me neither. Not me.
0: I guarantee it. That's why I'm number one.
5: Ouch.
3: You're just like Nelly, aren't you?
0: Mm-hmm.
6: He's a little taller.
3: All right.
0: They say I'm the best disc jockey around. So.
3: All right, my number three, I am going to go with Guns N' Roses, Knocking on Heaven's Door, originally by Bob Dylan.
2: There you go.
0: Oh, yay.
3: I will take Guns N' Roses version every day over Bob Dylan's.
2: Right.
3: So a little bit more GNR in there.
0: There you go.
3: All right, Laura, so you're saying you want to go ahead and finish this, or you want to take the break now and do our last two in the picks?
5: Well, what do you think? I had to stop.
0: You're running the control. You are the executive producer.
5: Well, in that case, we all get a raise.
0: Yes.
3: Yay!
5: Right off the bat.
0: Yes.
5: Let's just keep going.
0: All right, keep going.
5: All right.
3: I mean, Lola's feeling it. She's got three good ones out. Let's keep it going here.
0: Yes, sir.
5: All right. My next one is...
0: Number two.
5: Blackwater by the Doobie Brothers, and Garth did the cover.
0: Yes.
2: Nice.
0: She went deep.
5: See, I would have forgotten.
3: That's what she said.
4: Deep into the Blackwater.
0: Deep into the Blackwater.
5: That's one of my road songs.
2: That's a good
3: one. One of your what, road songs?
5: Yep.
0: Or road rash.
3: I thought you said roast. I'm like, Lola does roast?
0: Yep, she does. So we had for lunch today.
3: No, I'm talking about comedian roast, which is what's going to talk about one day.
0: Yeah,
3: so you guys just keep that in mind.
0: Oh, keep that in mind. We roast each other. I'm in.
3: We roast each other. Everybody gets one round of roasting the other person, the top five roast.
0: All right. What are you going to do? Oh, you know. We might get shut off and maybe bleeps all through that show.
5: I know it. And check your weapons at the door.
0: Yeah, that's really.
2: Right.
0: Yeah. Stab somebody.
3: All right. So, Jill, number two.
0: Number two.
2: My number two, I am going with Nothing Compares to You. Sinead O'Connor made the Prince song way better than his version was.
0: He wrote it.
2: What's that?
0: Prince wrote the song.
2: He wrote it, but he also recorded it.
0: I know he did.
2: Listen to it.
0: Yes.
2: It's nowhere near as good as what Sinead O'Connor did.
0: Jill, I'm a disc jockey.
2: I know you are.
4: I think it had something to do with the hair.
0: Yeah, that's what it is.
2: Or lack thereof.
3: Yeah. All right, so that brings us to Tim.
0: Tim.
6: Donnie, take me to the river. Wash me down. Al Green.
0: Ooh, and look at you.
6: Talking Heads.
2: Talking Heads.
0: Wow.
2: They're both great.
0: Love it.
3: I like it.
0: I want some more of it.
4: I probably missed that. He said, what song did he pick?
0: That one?
6: Take Me to the River.
4: Okay. Scratch.
0: You're back.
3: I'll scratch mine. All right, Donnie. I'm not Donnie. We're on Mike.
0: Mike.
3: Mike, number two.
4: Oh, it's my turn to go next.
5: Yeah. Mm-hmm.
4: Well, how about if we do originally by Blondie, and then there was a young lady by the name of Miley Cyrus that redid it.

0: And that might be better than Blondie's.
1: I'm liking it.
2: You a big Miley fan,
3: really good on that,
2: Mike?
0: You know what? I think Miley is one of the most talented artists in today's world.
1: She liked Dolly.
4: Dolly was her godmother.
2: That's what Mike's all about. But Mike goes deep and finds it. I'm sure he knew that.
1: He did.
0: I'm keeping a secret from you guys here shortly. You'll not find it out.
4: Oh, boy.
2: He wanted to keep it all relevant and bring it back to the Dolly. Way to go, Mike. Good job.
3: Right.
2: All right, Donnie.
1: All right, my next one, and it's the song we're going to come back into at the 2:30 slice, whatever break, is Word Up by Korn. They redid it in 1994. I know the Whispers did it in 1986.
5: I thought it was Cameo.
3: Huh? That's Cameo.
1: I just wanted to say Cameo.
4: Yeah, that, those are
5: you
4: two
5: call
4: really
5: yourself
4: hard
5: a disc jockey.
1: I did. I get fired and fired myself now.
2: I think we found out why he was no longer a disc jockey.
1: That's right. musical disc jockey is all I am.
2: Oh.
1: Anyway, yeah, but so by Korn, so, Word Up. You'll hear it next 10 minutes.
2: So is it by Korn or is it by Cameo or is
1: by,
2: it Cameo?
1: No, Cameo originally did it, and Korn with a K did it in 94.
2: Okay.
1: There you
0: all
1: go.
0: Right. All right. I mean, backwards K, wasn't it?
1: Yeah, backwards K. Right.
3: Yeah.
2: Yep.
3: Backwards K.
2: So caught him looking?
1: And yes. Swinging? And they look for corn in a porta john.
2: Yes. With your phone. All right. I will go. My number two is George Strait, Amarillo by Morning.
1: Ooh,
2: good
1: song.
2: Originally done by Cowboy Jack Clement.
1: Love that song.
3: Ah. It is a great song.
2: So some people say it's George Strait's best. I don't know if I put it that high, but it's definitely up there.
1: I'm with you. Love
3: it. I didn't know it was a cover, though. So thank you again there.
2: Yeah. I'm here for you, Jill.
1: That's what you're for. You get big bucks.
2: As we move on, we are off to our number ones. Number five is moving right along here today.
1: Number.
4: I haven't pulled a double. So I'm doing it now. Katy Perry and Casey Musgrave did a Dolly song, Here You Come Again. And then Friends in Low Places, Travis Kelce did it. That's a Garth song.
1: Really?
4: And another one, Chris Stapleton did Shameless, which was a Garth song. And oops, I had a three-pack.
1: Oh,
3: which actually
1: pack.
3: Shameless
1: play
3: was a rich.
1: She's
3: Shameless
1: only got three pack left of that six
3: Joel.
1: Pack.
2: Shameless was Billy
3: originally
2: Joel, correct?
3: Billy Joel, and then Garth.
2: There's somebody else too, right? Who else?
3: I'm not
2: I
3: sure.
2: Think,

0: one, but since I had a couple extra, I might as well throw in a double two. How about this? I'm going to do this just because of my last name. I put a spell on you. Screaming Jay Hawkins was the original, but Nina Simone did it. But my real number one is me and Bobby McGee.
1: Oh,
0: and it's just
2: there
0: made
2: we go.
0: The best song
3: by the
0: ever.
3: Bee Gees.
0: However, Chris Christopherson wrote it and originally recorded it.
2: And who else was it? Roger Miller also?
3: Yeah.
2: I believe. And
0: did
2: then Janis killed it. Yes. Me and my Bobby McGee. It was on my backup list. You're a good one there.
0: But there you go. Yeah, Chris Christopherson wrote it, and his recording wasn't that great, but Janis killed it.
2: Yes.
4: She killed everything.
0: Absolutely.
2: Including herself.
3: Yes, including herself, right.
0: Well, accidentally.
4: Don't hold that against her.
0: Accidentally.
4: Yeah. These V12 shots got really funky after a while.
2: All right, Tim, number one.
5: I'm a Motown fan. You just keep me hanging on. The Supremes and Vanilla Fudge did a phenomenal psychedelic version.
0: Yeah, wow. They did.
4: Yep. Yep.
3: And it's on his phone and he's not getting yelled at.
2: Ooh, Vanilla Fudge.
4: Oh, I remember that.
5: Yeah.
4: I saw that.
5: Showing my age.
2: All right, Mike. Number one.
6: Okay. In honor of Dolly. I will throw out a twosome by Dolly's goddaughter.

0: And then what else could she do to honor her godmother? Talented young lady she is.
1: She is.
2: Beautiful.
0: I'm bad to look at
2: either. I have Miley Cyrus on when we talk about our posters on our wall 2 years ago.
0: I just got one a couple weeks ago.
3: Yeah, I'm just trust to climb.
2: Out the garage.
0: It's right beside my Farrah Fawcett.
2: Miley poster.
3: Trust to climb.
2: Good ones, though, Mike. I appreciate bringing it all together with the Dolly and Miley Cyrus. When did your research?
3: Yeah, Mike. Yeah.
0: Well, I knew that to begin with, so I had to bring my A game today.
3: You have it, too.
2: All right, Donnie.
3: All right.
2: Number one.
3: All right. My true number one, I'm going to say last year, but a close top five, Eleanor Rigby by Alice Cooper. My brother Denny is a big fan. You got to hear it. It sounds really good. And also Staying Alive. Of course, the Bee Gees did it, but DJ Inc. redid it back in the 90s. So, you know, Staying Alive. But my number one, I love the song, and I still play it today from 1980. And Benny King did it, but Stand By Me by Mickey Gilley.
2: Mm-hmm.
3: I knew nobody would steal that one.
2: Yep, you put it right by us, Dan.
4: Was that an Urban Cowboy?
3: Urban Cowboy.
4: Yeah.
2: Mm-hmm.
3: Boss Gags, look what you've done to me.
2: And from the Frio Stack Auction Service text line, I have Chris in Limestone says, John Anderson, It Ain't Easy Being Me,
3: ooh,
2: originally done by Chris Knight. And then we have Dave in Moundsville says, Sammy Kershaw, Third Rate Romance, originally by Jesse Winchester.
1: That's a good one. The song.
2: So that's from Dave in Moundsville. All right, fellas. All right, so my number one's Donnie. I mean, I can't believe you let these slide through, but I'm going to throw a tie out there.
3: The electric slide?
2: Number one. Daryl Singletary singing Country Roads, originally done by John Denver. Something about Daryl with that, one of the best voices in country music. Really, really good version. And then, Donnie, the number one, you really disappointed me. This wasn't your number one. The WVU fan singing Sweet Carolina, originally done by Neil Diamond.
0: Oh, good one, Dan.
2: I figured, Donnie, you'd come up with something like that there.
3: I'm sorry. I missed it.

0: Yep, the West Virginia fan base. Sweet Carolina.
1: Sweet Caroline.
0: Bum, bum, bum.
1: And what's creepy about that song, he wrote the song as he was 12 years old at the time, Caroline Kennedy, Neil Diamond did. So the little information I could pass along to you guys on that, too.
2: Thank you.
3: Behind the scenes.
1: Behind the scenes with Sweet Caroline.
2: Okay, break time.
0: Quick break, Lola. Yep. Quick break, Lola.
1: All right, yep. We're going to come back. Yep. Break time with our top hype football picks next on the Watchdog Network.
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0: go back on the Watchdog Network. Cameo did it in 86, and Korn, Word Up, in 1994. Great song.
1: Indeed.
2: Yes.
0: Yeah, I had to throw my paper away. Sorry. Anyway, now we have our picks. We now get into the college ranks. And
2: High school in college. We're yes. back. I cannot believe it's already here, Donnie.
0: And right, and I'm going to win the Duggar's saucy picks this year.
3: OH.
2: I mean, you're one of the favorites.
0: I am. They said I'm really good.
4: Didn't you? The last year, the year before, you aced it the first week.
0: I know.
4: You didn't. Well, that was the first week, but
0: I was in contention until the end.
2: Donnie was in contention right up to like a week or two to the end, and he had one bad week there.
0: Yeah.
4: Oh, poor Donnie.
0: I know.
2: Here, the crazy part was Donnie was picking the games and what he liked and wasn't even paying attention to the lines and was killing it. Yes. Those are against the lines. They were against the lines. He's like, what is this over here? And I'm like, that's the law. Okay.
0: Yeah.
2: Maybe you shouldn't have asked, Donnie. Once you did that, it's
0: right.
2: hurting you a little bit.
0: Blurred lines.
4: That's the problem. People overthink it, you know.
0: That's yep. Timmy. Right, Tim?
1: Absolutely.
0: Okay.
2: All right, but 10 minutes here. We got about 12 games, so I guess we better get rolling. We're going to start with high school. Monroe Central travels to Blair.
0: Ooh.
2: Lola.
4: Blair.
0: What'd you say?
4: Blair.
0: Blair. Okay.
2: Blair.
0: Blair.
2: Jill.
5: Blair.
2: Tim.
1: Blair.
4: We were taught
2: Blair.
4: Well.
5: Blair High.
1: Hi.
2: Mike.
6: Bel Air.
4: Oh,
6: I was taught
4: Ohio
6: proper.
4: Peoples.
2: Donnie.
0: Bel Air, Ohio.
4: Now, see,
2: I will also take the Fresh Prince. Clean sweep off the
0: bat. Oh.
2: That means the smart money's on Monroe Central.
0: Yeah, really.
2: Yeah. All right, got a rivalry game over about 8 miles west of you guys. Union Local in St. Clairsville.
4: St. C.
2: Lola. Jill.
5: I'm doing Union Local. I heard St. C's down this year.
2: Tim.
1: I'll go with the Red Devils.
2: Mike.
6: Give me the Jets.
4: Jets.
2: Donnie.
0: St. C.
2: I will go St. C also.
0: Yeah, the team they played last week is pretty good.
1: Right.
2: Well, they got killed, though, with a 37-6 or something.
0: Yeah,
2: right?
0: But they're like number one in PA or something. They're pretty good.
2: Okay. All right, so we got Weir at Oak Glen.
0: We're high? We're high.
2: Well, yes, you are.
0: Okay.
5: You're not.
2: Lola, Weir at Oak Glen.
4: Oak Glen. I don't know why, but Oak Glen.
2: Jill.
5: I'm going to go Oak Glen as well.
2: Hope your clients aren't listening up there.
0: Yeah, Jill. They can't hear.
1: At least she's honest.
4: Yeah.
0: Oh,
2: Tim.
4: That was bad, Donnie.
1: Got to take the Golden Bears. Hey, your host here ran all over the Golden Bears.
0: That's right, I did too. Ran over.
5: And the Golden Bears, those are my clients too. So.
0: No, they're not.
1: were you the Intel back of the week that week?
0: Yeah, that was amazing.
1: Yeah. You know you owe me a beer, though.
0: I do. Lola, give him a beer.
1: They called back a 67-yard run on me, an 82-yard run for a touchdown, and then they started giving
2: then
1: you
2: let
1: the
2: Donnie
1: ball.
2: Get it. Yep.
0: Let Donnie get it.
2: Yeah.
0: Walter.
2: He was probably the one holding, too.
0: Jeff Walter.
1: No, it was George Yates.
0: No, Jeff Walter was the he later became sheriff of up there in Hancock County.
1: Yeah.
0: Ran over him like a pair of shoes.
2: That's your favorite county, isn't it, Donnie?
0: Yep, Hancock.
2: All right, Mike. Oak Glen. No Glen.
6: Oak Glen, if you didn't hear me.
2: What's that?
6: Oak Glen, if you didn't hear me.
4: We heard you now.
2: Yep. Donnie.
0: The Golden Bears.
2: Another clean sweep in week one where things, no one knows what's happening. All right.
0: Things are tough for Wynn.
2: All right. Shady Side at Bridgeport.
0: Ooh.
2: Used to be a big time game, now not so much.
4: Shady Side.
2: Jill.
5: I'm going to go with Shady Side as well.
0: Aww.
4: You know, we're all going to end up either 6-1 or 6-0 on this thing, or 0-6.
0: Yes.
5: Well, the Saints see when there's a couple
1: dissenters. Yeah.
5: Mike and I were dissenters on that one.
0: You guys are losers.
5: We'll see.
0: Oh, you will. Don't be crying over the weekend.
2: All right, Tim.
1: Just take the Tigers.
6: Give me the Bulldogs.
2: Mike. Donnie. I will also take Shady Side. Mike's out on a limb right here by himself.
0: Yeah,
2: all right.
0: Short limb.
2: John Marshall at Marietta. Marietta has one game in already on the season being an Ohio team. But JM travels to Marietta. Lola.
4: JM.
2: Jill.
5: I'm going with JM as well.
2: Tim.
1: Can't bet against my alma mater.
0: There the boy, Timmy.
1: Marks, baby.
2: Mike.
6: I can bet against your alma mater.
1: You might win those.
2: And he will every time. Jill, Tim, Donnie, I don't even have to ask. Everybody's doing that Monarch Rumble come Friday night. Give me the Monarchs.
0: Yep. And, hey, Cameron's on right here on Metro News tonight.
2: They are on West Virginia Metro.
0: Yes,
2: so, yep.
0: playing them boys over there and on the other side of the...
2: Donnie, we'll get to it. We got picks here coming.
0: Oh, I'm sorry. Go ahead.
2: All right, Wheeling Park travels to Parkersburg South.
4: Park.
2: Lola.
4: Park.
2: Jill?
5: I'll go with Park.
2: Tim?
1: I'll go with Parkersburg South. We're going to have a dissenter here.
6: Wheeling Park.
2: Donnie?
0: South.
2: I will also go with Park. Ooh. All right, and then... Battle of the last two state runner-ups in single-A West Virginia. This game is tonight. Cameron's traveling to Clay Battelle, where Clay Battelle ended their Cameron's season last year in the semifinals.
4: Cameron
2: at Clay Battelle. Lola, Cameron, Jill.
5: I'm going Cameron.
2: Tim.
1: Dragons.
2: Mike.
6: Cameron.
2: Donnie.
0: Really?
2: See, I have rubbed off on you guys. It's the Dragons in a clean sweep, getting revenge for last year.
0: Yes.
2: All right, off to the college. North Carolina playing TCU in Ireland at Lola.
4: TCU.
2: Jill?
5: The Horned Frog.
4: You love saying that.
2: Tim?
1: Yeah, they're a heavy favorite on my betting app, so you have to take TCU.
2: Mike?
6: I'm with TCU.
0: TCU.
2: Donnie?
0: TCU.
2: Nobody believes in Bill Belichick, huh?
0: No.
5: No.
2: All right. I'll stay with you.
0: His girlfriend's cute, though, and young.
2: I'll go TCU. My cousin played quarterback for him at one point. All right. NC State at Virginia in a non-conference game of two ACC teams.
4: Virginia.
2: NC State, Virginia. All right, Lola, Virginia. Jill?
5: I'm going Virginia as well.
2: Tim?
1: UVA.
6: Virginia.
2: Mike?
0: Donnie? UVA.
2: Oh, this is a... NC State got them in the last play last year. I'll go Virginia. I can't stand NC State. I'll go be with you.
0: All right.
2: Hawaii and Stanford. At Stanford.
4: Stanford.
2: Jill.
5: I'm going Stanford.
2: Tim.
1: I'm going to go Hawaii.
6: Stanford for me.
2: I'm sorry, Mike.
6: Stanford.
2: Donnie.
0: Hawaii.
2: I'm going Stanford, too. I think Andrew Luck's going to surprise some people with what he's building out there with the NIL and everything.
0: Okay.
2: All right. This is unbelievable. Week 0, this game right here, major impact on the football playoffs, possibly. Memphis at UNLV.
4: UNLV.
2: Jill.
5: I'll go with Vegas as well.
2: Tim.
1: Which game is this again? Sorry.
2: This is Memphis at UNLV.
1: I'll take Memphis.
6: Memphis, Mike.
0: Memphis.
2: Donnie. Oh, guys or girls, I'm going to go UNLV at home, even though my tell me not to. I'm going to go with the girls. I'm going to take UNLV.
0: Whatever.
2: And finally, New Mexico State travels to this year's national champions, Florida State Seminoles. Who we got, New Mexico State or Florida State?
4: Florida.
2: Florida. Jill.
5: Seminoles.
2: Tim.
1: Take Florida State.
6: Ditto, Florida State.
2: Donnie.
0: You know who I like, Florida State.
2: And I am obviously making that a clean sweep, and we got it in right under the gun at 3 o'clock. Good job,
0: Oh, my
2: Dennis.
0: Gosh. Wow. That's great.
6: Be safe, everybody.
0: Remember, Cameron's on our network tonight, 6:30, and they're playing Clay Battelle right here on statewide Metro News. The Cameron Dragons, two games
2: Go
0: this
2: Dragons.
0: Year. Go Dragons. All right, thank you all. And good on the Watch Dog Network.
5: Hey, y'all.
3: Now calling the flooding event terrible and says the U.S. is sending aid. ABC's Tom Sufi Burridge has more.
7: Previously, we had information from Nepal's tourism board, and they were telling us that they were aware of 65 Americans who were missing. The U.S. State Department is now saying that it is aware of approximately 90 Americans who may be impacted by the floods. That's the wording that they are using, but I think we can assume that most of those 90 are either unaccounted for, missing, or potentially rescued and injured. We have had an update on the number of Americans rescued. We previously were told by Nepalese officials there were two Americans rescued. The State Department is now saying three.
3: In the latest escalation in the U.S.-Canada tariff battle, President Trump today signing an executive order to rename Lake Ontario, he says, to Lake America. The president also facing criticism from U.S. cattle ranchers after lifting some tariffs on imported beef. Here's ABC's Rachel Scott.
8: This set off a firestorm of criticism, especially in the Republican Party. So Senator John Barrasso, the number two Republican in the Senate, said Americans want U.S. beef on the table, not foreign imports. Senator Tom Cotton of Arkansas called this action ill-advised. Others in very competitive Senate races, like Congresswoman Ashley Henson, say that this is just a flat-out bad idea.
3: In Massachusetts, the jury is deliberating in the Lindsey Clancy trial. The mother is charged with killing her three children in 2023. Defense attorneys say she suffered from postpartum psychosis. Jurors have several options in reaching a verdict and must consider if Clancy meets the legal definition of having a mental defect and criminal intent at the times of the killings. You're listening to ABC News.
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3: A military judge ruling yesterday that the alleged self-proclaimed mastermind of the 9/11 September attacks will stand trial in June of 2028. The court date comes nearly 25 years after terrorists hijacked planes and slammed them into the Twin Towers in New York City and the Pentagon. Khalid Sheikh Mohammed was captured in 2003. He has been held at the U.S. military facility in Guantanamo Bay since 2006. New details in the landmark settlement between Meta and a bipartisan coalition of 52 attorneys general yesterday, and how this tech giant will change how users interact with platforms like Instagram and Facebook. That settlement includes a default daily time limit for users under 18 that can only be lifted by a parent. Meta will also stop displaying numbers or likes or reactions for young users. Here's ABC's Elizabeth Schulze.
10: Dozens of state attorneys general had filed this lawsuit against Meta several years ago, basically accusing Meta of designing apps that were addictive for young users. And people got hooked on the apps. It harmed their mental health, the AGs claimed. And then they claimed that Meta misled users about the safety and also collected children's data illegally.
3: Some critics say the deal doesn't go far enough, with fewer minors using Facebook and relying on other platforms. One of the world's most celebrated and best-selling artists has died. Japan's Yayoi Kusama was best known for her colorful and graphic polka dot sculptures and artworks. Michelle Franz in ABC News.
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12: Hello, everyone. From The Watchdog, I'm Darnell Foster with a look at your local weather forecast for your Thursday. Sunshine, clouds, the chance of a scattered shower. Daytime high near 82. Overnight low of 61 under partly to mostly cloudy skies. Partly to mostly sunny for your Friday. Temperatures in the low 80s. Have yourself a great day, everyone. From The Watchdog, I'm Darnell Foster.
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12: All right, welcome back to the show. 11 minutes till the hour. Tell you what, let's go ahead and jump into the sound of sports. Let's do that. And we'll start with college football. Kicks off tonight with 4 games in the Division II Mountain East Conference. 2 teams at home. Charleston hosting Grand Valley State, West Liberty at home hosting Walsh, 2 MEC teams facing FCS foes on the road, Concord at Davidson, Glenville playing at Elon. Meanwhile, WVU's season opener with Coastal Carolina is now just 9 days away. New linebackers coach Andrew Warrick sounds like he's happy to be here.
13: West Virginia is the type, this is what I tell the guy, this is the type of place you want to play at, this is the type of place you want to coach at. I came running. You know, this is big-time football with a storied program, right? One of the most winning, the winningest team to never have won it. And to have a chance to come here, be a part of a staff and a head coach that allows me to be who I am, you know, and embraces that and the standard, yeah, I'd love to be a part of the staff that can change that narrative, you know, as we're trying to push for it. So it's a place you want to coach at. It's a place you want to play at. This place is, yeah, it's a no-brainer.
12: WVU continues to be a 3-touchdown favorite over Coastal. The first FBS game of the year is Saturday at noon in Ireland as TCU from the Big 12 meets North Carolina. Horned Frogs coach Sonny Dyke says it'll be a new experience for the vast majority of his roster when they get to the Emerald Isle.
14: Yeah, I think we had 170 people maybe in this meeting room between players, coaches, and staff, and I think there were four that raised their hand when we asked how many of them have been to Ireland. So it'll be a new experience for all of us. It's going to be new for me, and you know, looking forward to just kind of getting over there and seeing what it's like. And then, you know, we talked to our players obviously a lot about, you know, it's going to be different, it's going to be new.
12: All right, so the line on this game just expanded from yesterday. TCU is now favored by 9.5 in this game against the Heels. Baseball now, the Dirty Birds Atlantic League Series with Lancaster continues tonight at Gomart Ballpark. Last night, the Dirty Birds were shut out by the Lancaster Stormers 2-0 as Charleston managed just a pair of hits. From the big leagues in San Diego, the Pirates failed to complete a sweep of the Padres, being shut out 3-0. While the Pods' Randy Vasquez was taking care of business on the mound, San Diego's Jackson Merrill doubled, tripled, drove in a run, scored another. He ripped an RBI triple into the right field corner in the fourth inning.
15: Merrill to right field, a base hit. Machado making his way around the bases. Valdez will get it back in. They're going to try and score Manny at the plate. He will be safe.
16: Love Jackson turning on this heater. That's 97. In on the hands. Gets the barrel to it. Manny getting around that slide. Padres pick up another run.
12: The Pirates are now 7.5 games back of the Padres for the last wild card spot. San Diego's won 12 of 17, 22 of their last 31. Here's the Bucks' Don Kelly on the loss to San Diego.
17: Yeah, it's been frustrating, and I wish that there was a magic pill and wand that we could, you know, wave and have the guys get the hits, and there's nobody that wants to get the hits more than the players do, and we have to be better in the approach and better in those moments. That's yes, there is pressure, and that's what you play for, is those moments to be in them and be able to step up and find a way to get it done.
12: Pirates stranded 10 runners and were 1-for-13 with runners in scoring position in this game. Just not good enough, according to Brandon Lau.
18: Is there any consistency to why that didn't happen? Just like
19: no, and I mean, playing simple. I mean, you can throw any number of excuses out there, but I mean, playing simple, we just didn't do it. We just need to get the job done. And you had the opportunities to do it, and just didn't do it.
12: Pirates are off tonight. Right-hander Jared Jones will start tomorrow night in the opener of a 3-game set in St. Louis against the slumping Cardinals. In San Francisco for the Reds, it's been a rough year. That's true. But last night's win over the Giants was arguably the best victory of the year. Cincinnati scored 7 runs in the ninth, came all the way back to top the Giants 10-9. In the ninth, Gino Suarez hit a grand slam to make it a 1-run game. Then a sac fly tied the game. Then Tyler Stevenson put the Reds in front for good.
20: The Reds have scored 7 runs in the last 3 innings of this ball game against the Giants bullpen to tie it.
21: Turned out over short base head. Reds lead. What a rally. McClain scores. They have come off the mat from down 6 to up 10-9 in the ninth.
20: A 7-run ninth inning. Oh, my goodness.
12: For the Reds, it was the first time they rallied to win after trailing by 6 or more runs in the ninth since 1958. For the Giants, this was the largest ninth-inning lead lost in 125 years. After the game, here's Suarez of the Reds talking about Cincinnati's mind-bending comeback.
22: I think that was the key on this game, you know, do a little things like Dane. Put down good bond, and then McClain, you know, we had a good at bats. Like I say, you know, those little things help us to win the games. Obviously, the big hit right there by me, but when you had people in front of you on base, you just want to put a ball in play and do your job, not try to do much, and that's what that happened today. You know, a little thing pay off.
12: All right, Cincinnati's comeback prevented the Giants from completing their first 3-game sweep of the season. San Francisco's the only team in the majors that has not swept
0: a three-game set this season. Reds off tonight. Red Lauer will get the ball tomorrow in the opener, tomorrow afternoon at Wrigley against the Cubs. Let's take a break, and we'll come back and wrap the hour in a moment.
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0: All right, that's going to do it for the first hour of the show. Let's take a break here at the top of the hour for news. We'll come back, take a look at what happened on Wall Street today, reset our question of the day about how often you use cash, and Larry Gross will be here to talk about Mountain Stage and more. That's coming next. This is Metro News, the voice of West Virginia.
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39: From ABC News, I'm Michelle Franzen.
3: Rescue operations continuing in Nepal and Tibet following historic mudslides experts say triggered glacial melt and massive flooding in the region. One expert tells ABC News it was a massive geophysical event. Nepali police say at least 389 are dead, 1,300 others missing, including dozens of Americans. ABC's Britt Clinett is in Nepal.
4: Nepal's tourism authorities say well over 500 foreign nationals are among them, including dozens of Americans. On the ground, this is an all-out mobilization. More than 9,000 army, police, armed police personnel have been deployed, using everything from bulldozers to dig people out of buried homes, sniffer dogs to search the debris, and helicopters ferrying in supplies and pulling out survivors.
3: President Trump says the U.S. is pledging aid and resources. The State Department says $500,000 in emergency funds are being sent to the region. The jury in the Lindsey Clancy trial continuing their first hours of deliberation. The Massachusetts mother is charged in the strangulation murders of her three young children in 2023. Defense attorneys say she suffered from postpartum psychosis. ABC's Peter Haralambu says the judge gave the jury instructions and more options to reach a verdict.
6: They first have to consider this question about whether or not Clancy was able to tell the difference between right and wrong. If they conclude that she was suffering from a mental defect that prevents her from being able to make that distinction, conform her actions to the law, then she'd be found guilty by reason of lack of criminal responsibility, commonly known as the insanity defense. If it's the case that they believe she was not suffering from that kind of mental defect, they then get to the next question of, should this be first-degree murder, should this be second-degree murder, or should this be manslaughter?
3: A new wrinkle in the U.S.-Canada tariff battle, the president signing an executive order today to change the name of Lake Ontario, he says, to Lake America. 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
3: Convicted former Penn State assistant coach Jerry Sandusky due to return to a courtroom in Bellefont, Pennsylvania next month. One of his accusers is expected to recant his testimony. Sandusky was convicted of sexually abusing boys for more than a decade. An accuser known as Victim 10 who testified for the prosecution at Sandusky's trial is now prepared to tell the court that Sandusky did not abuse him. ABC's Aaron Katursky has more.
9: This is just an evidentiary hearing. This is not going to be a motion for a new trial or anything like that. But Sandusky has long maintained his innocence.
3: Sandusky, now 82, has been serving a decades-long prison sentence after his 2012 conviction. The FDA approving a new drug that is showing promise in clinical trials for pancreatic cancer. ABC News medical contributor Dr. Darian Sutton says it's not a cure, but it could add years to a patient's life.
10: It's an oral daily pill that targets a key genetic driver of tumor growth, and in studies it was shown that when given to patients with metastatic pancreatic cancer, it doubled their median survival to just over 13 months, compared to about 6.5 months for patients on standard chemotherapy. A third of the patients saw tumor shrinkage, and some patients lived years beyond the treatment.
3: The drug likely to be covered by insurance. Word today, Peter Cullen has died. His agent says the voice actor starred as Optimus Prime in Transformers and as Eeyore in Winnie the Pooh.
11: Robert.
3: His family says he passed away peacefully at his home in Los Angeles. Cullen was 85. Michelle Franz in ABC News.
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1: Hello, everyone. From the Watchdog, I'm Darnell Foster with a look at your local weather forecast for your Thursday. Sunshine, clouds, a chance of a scattered shower. Daytime high near 82. Overnight low of 61 under partly to mostly cloudy skies. Partly to mostly sunny for your Friday. Temperatures in the low 80s. Have yourself a great day, everyone. From the Watchdog, I'm Darnell Foster.
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0: what's going on at those schools is a little bit more newsworthy than it might be at Houston, where what would it take for the Houston Cougars to actually get on the front page of the sports section? Something massive, right?
1: Yeah, you're exactly right. Your point is well taken. It's the quote-unquote smaller media market schools that get the majority, the more coverage, right? Baltimore area, we talked about Maryland football a second ago. I mean, they struggle to get coverage. Same with TCU, with all of the pro sports that are there and going on. So, yeah, it's kind of the opposite of what you would think it would be in bigger markets. You would get more saturated coverage in places like Morgantown or West Virginia as a whole, and in Iowa with Iowa State. You get more there, yeah.
0: Yeah, so, I mean, TCU, this is a situation where they have very few people who cover that team on a day-to-day basis, even in Fort Worth, to get on the front page of the sports section. And basically has to mean nothing's going on with the Cowboys and the Rangers or the Dallas Stars or the Texas Longhorns or whatever, Oklahoma. You know, this could potentially be a problem for them if they can't get along with the big newspaper that's located in their town.
1: Yeah, it's interesting. So my gut tells me, so they got really amped up over the reporting of this. The truth is probably somewhere in the middle. That's a pretty emotional move, I think, by TCU. I don't think over the long haul that will bode well for them. And we'll see how the thing plays out. But to your point, the Fort Worth Star-Telegram, you know, is still a major, major player as far as the media market goes. And they would be better served to have a good relationship than a non-existent one.
0: Yeah, no question. Hey, Tony, thanks for your time today. And maybe we'll do more spot chart talk next week.
1: Yeah, whatever you need. I'll have them done by then, buddy.
0: Tony Caridi, thanks. Let's take a quick break, and we'll come back with the On the State File in a moment.
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0: the under, you know. Belichick, who knows where his brother is, who's supposed to run the defense, but I don't think their defense can be nearly as bad. It's the first game of the year. I kind of like the under in that game tomorrow. We'll see. Also, wanted to get your take. I talked to Tony Caridi about this an hour ago, but wanted to get your take as well. So the Big 12 is kind of following the lead of the SEC and the Big 10, and I'm sure the ACC at some point in the relatively near future. It's if you're taking money as a pro in professional leagues, you can't come back to college. But the Big 12 gave it a little bit of a spin. It's not just football in the Big 12. It's every sport in the Big 12. You can't come back.
1: Which it should be. And kudos to the Big 12 for that. You know, you can't have one set of eligibility rules, I don't feel like, for one sport, not another. Although, admittedly, college hockey is a little bit different. I don't know all the ins and outs there. But
0: baseball, too.
1: Yeah, but well, I mean, you go and you play in summer leagues and whatever, but you know, you can't, you know, going to playing on a Reds farm team and coming back. I don't think you can do that, but yeah, I mean, we got to have some rules. We have to have some of these things. It's silly to think that Congress is going to do anything, and this one is good to me just because it's a narrow focus. Hey, we're talking eligibility. This is what it means to be a college athlete. This is what you can do. Now, make some other rules that cover other things, but do them one at a time, roll them out, and maybe we can finally have a little bit of structure.
0: So the NFL's basically saying, look, you can only be drafted once, okay? You can only go through the draft once. I mean, imagine a crazy scenario unless these leagues had stepped up and made these rules. The WVU had some sort of a hotshot quarterback who had a great freshman year. So he decides to go into the draft. And he gets drafted, and for whatever reason, he decides to come back to college in hopes of being drafted again. Yeah, I mean, a system like that just could not be, it wouldn't stand. It wouldn't be able to stand.
1: Well, and I'm not totally up on the NBA, but isn't that the way it is there when you get drafted by the NBA?
0: That's it.
1: You know, you're in the Euro, the team still retains your draft.
0: Correct.
1: Price, I think. So, you know, yeah, it's, you know, you're never going to have a rule that covers every single circumstance. There's always going to be one-offs. But for the most part, seems to make a whole lot of sense.
0: All right. Well, it was good to have you back on the show. Happy belated birthday to Tricia. And it's good to know that you're throwing your cash around.
1: Oh, yeah. $1.50 at a time.
0: Kevin Kinder, BlueGoldNews.com. Thanks, Kevin. I'll talk to you next week.
1: Talk to you then, Dave.
0: All right, Kevin Kinder. All right, let's take a quick break. We're coming back with more in just a moment. Stay tuned.
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0: back to the show about 12 minutes till the hour. Did mention, we've talked about college football today, high school, NFL. Let me give you the rundown on the NFL exhibition games tonight. So the Steelers are at the Bills tonight. Still really not sure. I'm sure the Steeler coaches know. But the media doesn't really know exactly how it's going to work out with the quarterbacks tonight. I guess we're going to find out. Aaron Rodgers, of course, has not played in the preseason. Mason Rudolph played in the first game against the Packers, didn't play against the Jets. And the two rookies, well, I guess Will Howard's technically a rookie, really, and Will Aller from Penn State, really did not look that great against the Jets. So we'll see how that gets divvied up tonight. I think the smart money is thinking that maybe Aller will start. We'll know here in just over an hour. The other preseason games tonight, Pats and the Browns, Raiders are going to host the Niners, Rams and Chargers, the Commanders and the Ravens, they're going to play tomorrow. High school football in West Virginia, now really gets going tomorrow night, but you got a half a dozen games that are going to be on the docket for tonight. Nitro in South Charleston, that's really kind of a very tasty opener. You'll hear it if you're listening here in Charleston on our flagship 580 WCHS. That'll be the game we'll have. The pregame starts in about 40 minutes or so. Kickoff at 7 o'clock over in South Charleston. Really intriguing game where you had Nitro, who came so close to winning the AAA championship last year, lost to Princeton by a point. You know, Donnie Mays is back at South Charleston. This is his second year since he's come back after he was at Hurricane for a while. South Charleston didn't win many games last year, but they were in a bunch of games, and they think that they've got a pretty good team. So this is a really important game for both of these teams right out of the chute. North Central West Virginia, you know, you got a Marion County battle where the Huskies of North Marion will be at East Fairmont tonight at East-West Stadium. Over in the Eastern Panhandle, Hedgesville at Martinsburg. Martinsburg, of course, is supposed to be loaded again this year. Northern Panhandle, Weir at Oak Glen, Cameron at Clay Battelle. That's a 7 o'clock start. Important about this game, the video of this game is going to be available on the Metro News channel. That will start at 7 o'clock. And then down you get a little farther into the coal fields, you got the Man Hillbillies and the Logan Wildcats. All of these other games started at 7. Man and Logan, that is a 7:30 kickoff tonight. And you've got a ton of games that are going to be played in the MEC tonight. We've talked a little bit about this. Here in Charleston, UC is going to host Grand Valley State across town. You know, UC, year in and year out, they score points, man. The Golden Eagles scored about 40 a game. I think they scored 38 points a game last year. So we'll see what happens with UC tonight as they host Grand Valley State. West Lib is at home tonight. They're going to be hosting Walsh University of Ohio, and it's going to be the first game for the new coach of the Toppers. That is going to be Chad Salisbury. He's the new coach at West Lib, and he will make his debut tonight, so good luck to him. And we've talked about these other games. Two Mountain State teams are on the road tonight, and they are taking on teams from the FBS. So normally, you know, that's a big step up from playing Division II ball to the FCS level, but that's what's happening tonight. Concord and Davidson will be going at it. That's a 7 o'clock start. And Glenville is on the road at Elon. Now, both those teams are FCS teams, but they're in different conferences. Davidson is in the what are they in? Are they in the Capital League? I believe they are. And Elon is in the Colonial. So that's going to be a tough way to start for Concord and Glenville tonight on the road. As far as Major League Baseball is concerned, the Reds and the Pirates are both off tonight. The Pirates are in St. Louis to begin. That's the last stop on a three-city trip that started by the Bucks being swept by the Dodgers in L.A. last week. The Pirates were going for a sweep of the Padres, but they got beat yesterday 3-0. They're off tonight. They'll be in St. Louis to take on the Cardinals beginning tomorrow night. And the Reds, whoa, what a wild game. We talked about this in the 3 o'clock hour. Such a wild game where the Reds scored 7 runs in the top of the 9th inning and came all the way back, and they beat the Giants. 10-9 yesterday. The Reds are off tonight, and they will be in Chicago, and they will be playing the Cubs tomorrow. The first game in this series is tomorrow afternoon. Major League Baseball this afternoon. The Cardinals, who have been slumping, won today. They beat the Orioles 7-5, and of course the O's are right in the middle of the hunt to make that final wild card spot in the American League. And the Cardinals are amongst a handful of teams that still have hopes of maybe getting that last wild card spot in the National League. So that game is already over, 7-5 in that particular game. Coop, we were talking about some of the crazy stats about that game last night for the Reds. It was amazing. The Giants, in the history of the Giants, had never lost a game quite like that. They were it was like 2200-0 when they had a 6-run lead or more going to the ninth inning. They had never lost a game like that until yesterday.
1: That's the thing about baseball. You play 162 of them a year. Eventually, you play long enough, monkeys are going to type Shakespeare. You know it's going to happen.
0: And the Reds had not come back and won a game in the ninth inning in which they trailed by 6.5 runs since 1958. And they were the record all time for the Reds, who are what they go all the way back to like 1888, something like that, was like 1900-3. So you know, that's one of those things, man. You just go to a ball game, you never know what's going to happen.
1: Yeah, you never know.
0: You never know. Let's take a break, and we'll come back and wrap it for the day in a moment.
2: 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That's not a slogan. That's a track record. 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

0: All right, folks, that's going to do it for the show today. We thank you so much for listening. Sending your answers to our question of the day and more. Stay tuned for the news at the top of the hour. Sports Line is on the other side. And check out some high school football tonight. You got a half a dozen games going on in West Virginia this evening. My name's Dave Weekly. I will talk to you tomorrow, beginning at 3:06. Right here on Metro News, the voice of West Virginia.
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0: some coaches that are on the field actually working and teaching, you know, the players. A whole lot different than it used to be, but certainly Andrew Work is one of those taking advantage of that opportunity.
1: 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We'll head to the text line when we return. 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
6: Center are enduring flooding conditions for his second time in 3 months. Saturday, the homes of Meadowlands Estates north of Point Pleasant had their yards and part of their houses again filled with muddy water, running off with the construction of the Monarch Compute AI campus nearby. Monarch added stormwater controls and additional barriers after the May incident. However, it was not enough with the weekend rainfall, and residents are growing increasingly frustrated.
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7: Four WVU baseball players are Major League draft picks. Another signing is a free agent this weekend at the conclusion of the Major League Draft, while standout first baseman and outfielder Armani Guzman went unselected and announced he will return to WVU for his senior season.
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